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7: Hi there, Alana McIntyre here with the latest. The Sydney Swans will be back on the field today as the club continues to deal with the sexual assault allegations against some of its players. There's talk that some fans could boycott the men's game at the SCG today following the Melbourne hotel scandal. The women are playing at 12:30 at the SCG. Some fans are expected to leave the stadium before the men take the field at 3:20 Sydney time. A man has died after a carjacking spree in Melbourne. Around 9 p.m. last night, the 46-year-old was seen driving on the wrong side of the road in a stolen car before jumping into another vehicle. He then drove up near the MCG where he crashed head-on with a Range Rover. The female driver of the Range Rover suffered a broken arm. The man passed away at the scene. The Albanese government is standing by its changes to negative gearing and capital gains tax, even with reports rental prices are increasing. Liberal Senator Sarah Henderson has told Sky the federal budget has been disastrous on rental affordability.
8: We know that we have a dramatic shortage of houses in this country, of course driven by mass migration in this country, Labor's reckless mismanagement of our migration program. The whole economy is going off a cliff.
7: Cruise ships are being floated to address the 10,000 room shortage for the Brisbane Games, and Meghan Markle has reportedly been dropped from the UK show The Gentlemen due to all the backlash in the UK. There were reports yesterday she would be returning to acting as the Duchess of Sussex and Prince Harry make plans to move back to England.
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7: The Seagulls have kept their faint finals hopes alive with a win over the Knights, 44-24. Coach Kieran Foran says he felt it coming after a tough 6 weeks.
9: Like, we just, you know, we've had a lot of disruption going on.
7: The Bulldogs are 2 points outside the top eight after thumping the Dragons 44-14, and Australia lead Bangladesh by 101 runs, heading into day two of the second test in Mackay.
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10: Hero says another partly cloudy day, 24 degrees atop, with the chance of some showers later this afternoon. Overnight of 10, tomorrow morning showers and 24. Tuesday, 27 with showers. Foggy starts most mornings, reaching 27 by the time we hit muster next weekend.
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Wilco and Jade for breakfast. Jonesy and Amanda for the drive home. And the feel-good workday for better music and more of it right across the day. This is

0: And a very good morning to you. This is Zinc 96. Jay's here for your Sunday morning. Rhythmic Zeph, first ever big hit for them. Sweet Dreams are made of this. Many more hits followed that. And we've got more hits on the way too for you. Beatles, Jimmy Barnes, Elton John amongst them. And always a hit, the $1,000 secret sound. Bilko and Jay got that back tomorrow morning. Okay, this is the sound. Yeah, been going for a few months, this one now, isn't it? Yeah, what is it? Not these answers.
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0: None of those. Good answers, though, but if you think you got the right one, make sure you're through tomorrow morning just after 8. For Bilko and Jay's $1,000 secret sound, all thanks to Nashville Property. You could be a winner with the lead-up in Gympie's thriving property market.
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0: It's coming up to 11 o'clock here at Zinc 96 with Jace this morning. Got your latest news, sport and weather shortly. More hits to follow. Mondo Rock amongst them. Also REM, Linda Ronstadt, and this all-time classic. Yeah, get dancing to Tina. Not for City Limits. Yeah, you'll hear that in the next 20 minutes here at Zinc.
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7: Hi there, Alana McIntyre here with the latest. One Nation has outlined its plans for migration and the numbers don't actually seem that different to the federal government's. The party's David Farley has broken down One Nation's plan on the ABC's Insiders, saying the big difference would be around finding skilled workers.
8: The raw number's not too different, but the reality is, where do we need them? We don't need them in the great urban metroplex. We need them out to be productive, working in agriculture, engineering, mining, etc.
7: A teenage boy is due in court today in New South Wales, accused of stabbing another teen north of Sydney. The 15-year-old victim remains critical after being found with a stab wound in Terrigal on Friday night. Detectives are focusing on two groups of teenagers as part of their investigation. A man that was seen driving a stolen vehicle has died following a collision in East Melbourne. It's understood he crashed into one vehicle, then jumped into a Mustang before speeding off. Later, the 46-year-old man crashed head-on with a Range Rover and died at the scene. More talk today. The cost of rent is soaring in our capital cities, but the government's special envoy for housing says it's nonsense. Narita Connorsby, though, the chief economist for Ray White, has told Sky the changes to negative gearing and capital gains tax and interest rate rises are forcing landlords to bring up their prices.
9: So what we have clearly seen is in Sydney in particular, rents have already risen by $30 a week over the last 2 months.
7: She says Sydney rental availability is the lowest it's been since 2017.
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7: The Bunnies have fought back, but it wasn't enough to defeat the Warriors, who claimed victory at a core 45-26. Cam Murray says they knew they were in for a challenging time.
11: A difficult night, a quality opposition, and so it was a good challenge for us. But, when you give an opposition like that a little bit too much ball and too much opportunity, then they capitalise on it. So some good lessons in there.
7: Australia lead Bangladesh with 1 wicket remaining on day 2 of the second test in Mackay.
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12: Hero says another partly cloudy day, 24 degrees atop, with the chance of some showers later this afternoon. Overnight of 10, tomorrow morning showers and 24. Tuesday, 27 with showers. Foggy starts most mornings, reaching 27 by the time we hit muster next weekend.
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And better music and more of it right across your feel-good workday. This

0: Music 96, Brian Adams and Sporty Spice, When You're Gone, big hit from the late 90s. And hello, it's Jace here. Bilko and Jade, I'll tell you what's going to be a big hit. Master this week, they're there. Thursday they arrive. Apparently they're going to be driving around the Zinc 96 Ute. They're going to have a whole lot of stars from Master 2026 in the back of the Ute there, so you can catch up with the stars. And they're going to be broadcasting live from the Optus Hill stage Friday morning. That's going to be an absolute ripper, so don't miss Bilko and Jade. Broadcasting live this Friday for Gympie Muster. More hits on the way shortly, including this. It's a heart. Yeah, Bonnie Tyler, how good would she be at Muster if she was still with us? One of her biggest hits, It's a Heartache. And you'll hear that next. Here is Zinc 96.
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0: It's almost midday here at Zinc 96 with Jace. Got your latest news, sport and weather shortly. Hits to follow, likes of Jerry Rafferty, Divinals. And also Take That, their biggest number one hit of all time. Right now, if you're out and about the roads, here's Adzi to check them.
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2: Look out for some delays at the moment for your run up in through Noosa, Noosa Drive, Noosa Parade and Hastings Street. Now, there's also delays up in through Noosaville for Wyber Road, just outside the Farmers Market. Busy conditions for Memorial Avenue and also Hilton Terrace heading over the bridge there in through Tawantin due to the roadworks. There's also some delays. Sunshine Motorway both ways quite slow heading out in through Mountain Creek. The final stage at Sunset Palms Retirement Living in Palmview is now selling. Search Sunset Palms by Aveo to book a no-obligation discovery tour. It's Adzi with the latest traffic up to date on Zinc 96.
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7: Hi there, Alana McIntyre here with the latest. Sad news for Australia's wildlife today. The country's first case of bird flu in a mammal has been confirmed. A long-nosed fur seal has contracted the deadly H5 strain in South Australia. Federal Agriculture Minister Julie Collins says it's concerning, but it's not unexpected, especially in areas where we've seen a high infection rate in wild birds.
8: I have been advised that at this time the detection does not appear to be associated with other sick or dead marine mammals. An infection of this individual animal is likely to have occurred due to exposure to infected wild birds or the environment that they share.
7: There's talk some AFL fans could boycott the Sydney Swans today following one of the most tumultuous weeks in the club's history. The AFLW side is playing Essendon at the SCG this afternoon, but it's understood fans are planning to leave the SCG before the men's game starts. Ticket sales are apparently down. One Nation has outlined its migration plans, revealing its raw numbers actually aren't that different to Labor or the Coalition's. MP David Farley saying the big difference is that One Nation will be focusing on skills. He says we need migrants to be productive, working in agriculture, engineering and mining. A man who stole two vehicles in Melbourne has died in a head-on crash near the MCG. And with projections showing we could be more than 10,000 rooms short for the Brisbane Games, tourism leaders are hoping cruise ships could serve as floating hotels.
1: Sport.
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7: In NRL, the Bulldogs are still hoping for a finals miracle after thrashing the Dragons 44-14. Canterbury coach Cam Ciraldo says Matt Burton set the tone.
10: He wanted the opportunity to go on Val Holmes there, and I thought that was a really good sign of his mentality and where he was at.
7: The Swans are up against Essendon at the SCG in the AFLW this hour, and Bangladesh trail Australia by 122 runs with 7 wickets remaining on day 2 of the second test in Mackay.
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11: More showers tomorrow, says the Bureau. Overnight of 10, 24 the top. Foggy starts most mornings. Tuesday, showers and 27. Wednesday, 28 with showers. Thursday, Fridays, we look forward to muster. Partly cloudy, 27 degrees the top.
9: 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This is a world. Your favourites from the 90s and 2000s. Ooh, baby, I love you. My shadow's only one that walks beside me. And 60s and 70s tracks that stand the test of time. I feel good. 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Zinc 96.

Elko and Jay for breakfast. Jonesy and Amanda for the drive home. And the feel-good workday for better music and more of it right across the day. 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

0: better music, more of it. Zinc 96, Ice House, big hit there, Crazy. And hello, it's Jace here. Tell you what's going to be crazy, the rush for Merry Valley Show tickets. Bilko and Jay got that all this week. I know they're doing the master thing, but just looking ahead, Merry Valley Show. Do you want to get along? Get some family passes for that one. Make sure you're listening all this week for your chance to win that one, okay? Hits to follow shortly. Pink Floyd on the way, also Crowded House. And next, James Brown here at Zinc.
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Very, very deep. 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

0: It's almost 1 o'clock here at Zinc 96 with Jace this afternoon. Got your latest news, sport, weather very shortly. Paul Botfield checking your traffic in just a moment if you're heading out and about on the roads. Great hits to follow the news. Roxette, Ronan Keating and Skyhooks amongst them. Right now, if you're heading out and about for a surf, here's the man, the legend, Robbie Sherwell, checking out his beach and surf conditions.
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2: Afternoon, southeasterly winds between 10 and 15 knots. We've still got around that metre of easterly swell at 8 second intervals. The next tide is a high tide at about 5:30 this afternoon. Check down around Dickey Beach through to Currumundi, Alex through to Maroochydore, Coolum through to Sumas and the southern corner of Alexander Bay. 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
3: Some ongoing roadworks in Toowoomba at the moment, causing a few delays on Hilton Terrace and Memorial Ave there. It is a bit slow getting through there at the moment. In each direction, mostly also your westbound lane there is closed, causing some issues. The rest of your Noosa Road's not looking too bad. Bruce Highway's having a nice run to and from Brisbane, and no big delays at the moment on David Lowway. Census night was Tuesday, the 11th of August, and there's still time to complete. In the census, every answer matters, authorised by the Australian Bureau of Statistics in Canberra. It's Paul, and that's all the latest traffic now up to date on Zinc 96.
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9: I'm John Fabris. Australia's first detected case of H5 bird flu in a mammal's been recorded in a dead long-nosed fur seal at Beachport, 300 k's southeast of Adelaide. Federal Minister Julie Collins shared details this morning.
10: Sadly, we also know that once the H5 bird flu is spreading in the natural environment, it is not possible to avoid significant losses.
9: Australia's on a path for extreme heat due to the building El Nino, shaping as perhaps the strongest in a century. Meteorologist David Croc noting the pattern appears to have driven some winter rain.
11: The Indian Ocean particularly at the moment is quite warm and is providing us a lot of moisture. It's not necessarily going to continue, but temperatures have already through the winter been really warm through eastern Australia.
9: On the ABC there, and Usain Bolt's 100 metre race record's been surpassed at the World Humanoid Robot Games in Beijing. The Chinese robot sprinted the distance in 9.39 seconds, slammed into the protective barrier and was taken from the track on a stretcher.
1: Sports.
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13: The Sydney Swans taking to the field for the first time since sexual assault allegations involving members of the men's team emerged. The women are in action against Essendon at the SCG, ahead of the men's clash with North Melbourne. The Female Athlete Project founder, Chloe Dalton, hoping fans throw their support behind the AFLW squad.
14: It's an incredible way for fans to be able to physically show their support, not just for these women as athletes, but actually for them as women.
13: Speaking to Nine, switching codes, the Titans and Sharks resume round 25 of the NRL the Savo on the Gold Coast, the Roosters to host the Tigers later at the SFS. Australia all out for 210 in reply to Bangladesh's opening knock of 64 in the second test in Mackay. Cam Green top scoring for the Aussies with 67. Bangladesh 3 for 39 in its second innings, trailing by 107. Oscar Piastri has finished 5th in F1's Dutch Sprint, and Ford teammates Brody Kostecki and Will Brown have taken out Supercars races 26 and 27 in Ipswich. That's sport. I'm Harrison Preeve.
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15: More showers tomorrow, says the Bureau. Overnight of 10, 24 the top. Foggy starts most mornings. Tuesday, showers and 27. Wednesday, 28 with showers. Thursday, Fridays, we look forward to muster. Partly cloudy, 27 degrees the top.
12: 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Your favourites from the 90s and 2000s. And 70s tracks that stand the test of time. 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

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And better music and more of it right across your feel-good workday. 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

0: Yeah, had a few hits in the early 90s. That was one of them for Extreme, More Than Words, here at Zig 96 with Jace this afternoon. I tell you what, not enough words can describe how good Gympie Muster is getting underway this week. And Bilko and Jade Thursday, they're going to be driving around right in the Zinc Ute and having a host of stars in the back. Not all at once, mind you, but they're going to be driving around and it could be anybody. Just look at the lineup. Most likely they're going to be there. They're going to be talking to them all this week and on Friday, broadcasting live from Optus Hill Stage. That should be fun-filled live broadcast at its best. Bilko and Jade for the Muster coming up this week. Great songs in the meantime to come. Got some Queen on the way, also the Angels, Madonna, and this. Yeah, a bit of hot stuff from Donna Summer. And that's coming on your radio next here at Zinc 96.
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4: 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I'm stoked to be heading back to this year's Gympie Music Muster. 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

0: It's almost 2 o'clock here at Sync 96 with Jase this afternoon. Got your latest news, sport, weather very shortly. Hits to follow from the Eagles, the Cars, Anastasia, her first ever hit, and a bit of Farnsy as well. Right now, if you're out and about on the roads, here's Paul to check them.
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2: Most of your major Noosa roads not looking too bad at the moment. If you are out and about for your Sunday Arvo run, it is looking pretty good on David Lowway, also the Bruce Highway. That's running clear in each direction. No big delays around Wyber Road, around the farmers markets there. Just a few delays are still coming through to Wanton, Hilton Terrace and Memorial up there with some ongoing roadworks. The final stage at Sunset Palms Retirement Living in Palmview is now selling. Search Sunset Palms by Aveo to book a no obligation discovery tour. It's Paul, and that's all the latest traffic now up to date right here on Zinc 90.
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9: I'm John Fabris, a long-nosed fur seal from Beachport in SA becomes Australia's first official H5 bird flu case in a mammal. Federal Minister Julie Collins is bracing for more to come.
10: It is not unexpected for us to start to see infection in other wildlife, particularly in marine mammals, particularly in areas where there are high infection rates in wild birds.
9: El Nino influencing a hot and dry spring for parts of Australia's raising the prospect of an early start to the bushfire season. Dry conditions have featured in parts of eastern Queensland and New South Wales, while Gary Cook from Victoria CFA also has his eye on potentially problematic areas.
11: Southwest Victoria and then also across in East Gippsland, so pockets of Victoria experiencing unusually dry conditions so far as we lead into spring.
9: On the ABC there, and a dad who left his tired 7-year-old son alone at a station while he kept hiking up Mount Fuji in Japan has been chewed out by police. The Japanese dad apologised, acknowledging he was in the wrong.
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12: And our action is underway between the Titans and the Sharks on the Gold Coast. 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
13: The Titans can, I reckon they can upset the Sharks. They can start fast and the Sharks are just so hard to pick. They win so good and so easily and they win it, you know, all these games in a row against great teams and then comes to a low team.
12: Switching codes, North isn't getting caught up by the turmoil surrounding Sydney ahead of their AFL encounter at the SCG. The Swans, without five of their players, stood down over the Melbourne hotel scandal. In the AFLW, it's the Swans leading the Bombers by 2 points in the third quarter. Australia has Bangladesh on the ropes on day two of the second test in Mackay. At last check, the visitors 5 for 63 in their second innings, trailing the Aussies by 83 runs. And in the opening round of the English Premier League, Hull has upset Manchester United 2-0. Everton 2-0 winners over Crystal Palace. Brentford beat Tottenham 3-0. Ipswich Town and Leeds also notching wins. And that's sport. I'm Harrison Preed.
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14: More showers tomorrow, says the Bureau. Overnight of 10, 24 the top. Foggy starts most mornings. Tuesday, showers and 27. Wednesday, 28 with showers. Thursday, Fridays, we look forward to muster. Partly cloudy, 27 degrees the top.
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Bilko and Jade for breakfast. Jonesy and Amanda for the drive home. And the feel-good workday for better music and more of it right across the day. 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If I-

0: was a big comeback hit late 80s for Cher. If I could turn back time, here is Zinc 96 with Jace this afternoon. Saw a Facebook post throughout the week. Somebody was complaining how many radio announcers call her Cher. In fact, I've had a lot of people call her Cher, but others say Cher. Apparently the correct pronunciation, right, is Cher, so it's not Cher. Hands up those who've been calling her Cher for all these years. Yep, I've been one of them. There you go. But let's correct it now. It is Cher and not Cher. Hits on the way shortly. Starship, Aka Daka. Also got this. Born to be Wild, all right. Yeah, drive along the highway to that one. We'll play it next here at Zinc.
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0: It's almost 3 o'clock here at Sync 96. Got your latest news, sport, weather shortly. Hits to follow. Phil Collins on the way. Kylie Minogue, Stevie Wright. And also, big number one hit from Heart right now. Let's check those roads if you're out and about. Here's Paul.
1: 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Time saver traffic.
2: Still a few delays in each direction at the moment. Memorial Ave and Hilton Terrace, that's in Tawantin, just due to some ongoing road works. Your westbound lane is currently closed there. Most of your other Noosa roads, they're looking pretty good. No big delays around Noosa Drive and Noosa Parade. Pretty good also on David Lowe at the moment in each direction. Census night was Tuesday, the 11th of August, and there's still time to complete. In the census, every answer matters, authorised by the Australian Bureau of Statistics in Canberra. It's Paul, and we'll have the latest traffic on Zinc 96.
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7: I'm John Fabris, a seal from Beachport, southeast of Adelaide, becomes Australia's first H5 bird flu infection detected in a mammal. As seals and sea lions live in close proximity to birds and each other, SA's chief vet anticipates a rising toll.
8: I would guess we will get more cases. I don't know when, I don't know how many, but I would consider them to be the mammals most at risk.
7: Just days on from Hawaii's Big Island taking a beating from a hurricane, it's about to be hit by a powerful storm. Hawaii's Governor Josh Green posting on social media, large amounts of rain will fall.
9: These storms, because of El Nino, are dumping a lot of water across the Pacific and across Hawaii, and it's going to be impactful on us this fall.
7: And just a year out from declaring he couldn't move his family back to Britain because of insufficient security, Prince Harry is doing just that. PM Andy Burnham's been asked if his government will fund security for the royals.
10: This is a private matter. It's a matter for Harry and for Meghan, and we wish them well in the move that they're making.
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11: In the NRL, it's the Titans leading the Sharks 16-8 in the first half on the Gold Coast. The Roosters are looking to reclaim top spot against the West Tigers at the SFS. Coach Trent Robinson says they've narrowed their focus heading into the finals.
12: You want to finish as high up the ladder as you can, and you want to play the best footy you possibly can. And so that's the continual search that you're having.
11: Swans fans have rallied around the club's AFLW side amid the turmoil surrounding members of the men's squad. Speaking after Sydney's 66-42 win over Essendon, skipper Lucy McAvoy says seeing supporters turn up for the women means plenty.
13: I know, it's amazing. We weren't sure, obviously, what we were going to be expecting this week, but to see the support that we've received today is just unbelievable. You know, our members and fans are so tight, and they know that, you know, we're united as a club and we're better than what we were at the start of the week.
11: They're on Fox Footy, and Australia in control on day two of the second test against Bangladesh in Mackay. The Tigers 8-85 in their second knock, trailing the Aussies by 61 runs. And that's sport. I'm Harrison Preeb.
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14: More showers tomorrow, says the Bureau. Overnight of 10, 24 the top. Foggy starts most mornings. Tuesday, showers and 27. Wednesday, 28 with showers. Thursday, Fridays, we look forward to muster. Partly cloudy, 27 degrees the top.
1: 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Your favourites from the 90s and 2000s. '60s and '70s tracks that stand the test of time. 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

0: Zinc 96 as we play a better music, more of it. ABBA's classic, Knowing Me, Knowing You. Hello, it's Jace here. More hits on the way very shortly. REM. Vance Joy, great Aussie singer, play his biggest hit, and also some Hot Chocolate on the way. And a big hit, as per usual, is the Bilko and Jade $1,000 Secret Sound. Back again tomorrow morning. Yes, that is the sound. I thought it was eating toast. But it's not, and it's not these answers either.
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0: 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Hopefully you'll have the right one when Bilko and Jade have $1,000 to give to you tomorrow with their Secret Sound. 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

0: It's almost 4 o'clock here at Zing 96 with Jay's. Looking forward to your company again next Sunday. Don't forget, Bill, Colm and Jade, all this week, it's muster time. They'll be there on Thursday and broadcasting live from Friday at the Optus Hill Stage. Should be a great show, that one there. Get on down there and join them. And they'll be out and about in the Zing Ute with a whole host of stars as well. And also throughout this week, giving you the chance to win yourself Merry Valley show tickets, family passes there. A great week indeed for Bill Colm and Jade, as per usual. Some hits after the news to follow from the likes of Meatloaf, Pointer Sisters and Alanis Morissette. If you're out and about the roads, here's Paul to check them. Have a good night.
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2: We've still got those delays at the moment on Hilton Terrace and Memorial Ave, just as you're getting through to Wanton there. Bit of a slow run due to some ongoing roadworks, but most of your other major Noosa roads are not looking too bad. No big issues still on David Lowe Way. We are still enjoying a nice run on the Bruce Highway. And no big dramas as well around Noosa Parade and Noosa Drive. 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It's until 2 p.m. Pick up only, not everywhere and not forever, and no swaps. It's Paul with all the latest traffic on Zinc 96.
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8: I'm John Fabris. A dead seal in South Australia at Beachport's returned the nation's first H5 bird flu positive result in a mammal. SA's chief vet envisages it spreading in seals and sea lions.
9: They live on rocky outcrops, for example, around our coastline, in really close proximity to wild birds that we've seen this infection in, so they would be coming across really high levels of virus.
8: El Nino's being credited for Hawaii's Big Island being blasted by a tropical storm tonight, only days since a hurricane inflicted $43 million of infrastructure damage. Hawaii's Governor Josh Green's liaising with federal authorities for funds.
10: It will drop 5 to 10 inches of rain, most likely, on the Big Island, which is impactful because we just had so much rain from Hurricane Lala.
8: And a father in Japan's apologised for leaving his 7-year-old son alone while hiking up Mount Fuji. The boy complained of being too tired to keep going, so the dad told him to stay put. While he kept trekking up the mountain, police blasted the man for leaving the kid for hours.
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11: Australia has levelled the test series against Bangladesh with a crushing victory in Mackay.
12: Sharifu doesn't mess around and he is held behind point. Start to taking his third catch of the innings, and he has figured in 7 of the 10 dismissals in the second innings.
11: The wrap up on 7, the Aussies dismissing the visitors for 95 in their second innings to win by an innings and 51 runs. NRL action winding down on the Gold Coast, the Sharks leading the Titans 30-20. The Roosters and Tigers to square off at the SFS. Our league expert Corey Oates says there's a clear favourite.
13: Yeah, you're going Roosters. There's much else to say. They are a phenomenal team. The Tigers, unfortunately, the way the year's ended, it's been really sad to see because they've started so well.
11: And a crowd of more than 16,000 have rallied around Sydney's AFLW side, and it's 66-42 win over Essendon at the SCG. It follows a turbulent week for the men's team, with 5 players stood down in the wake of the Melbourne hotel scandal. That's Sport, I'm Harrison Freed.
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14: More showers tomorrow, says the Bureau. Overnight of 10, 24 the top. Foggy starts most mornings. Tuesday, showers and 27. Wednesday, 28 with showers. Thursday, Fridays, we look forward to muster. Partly cloudy, 27 degrees the top.
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Rocco and Jade for breakfast. Jonesy and Amanda for the drive home. And the feel-good workday for better music and more of it right across the day. 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
1: A few minor delays at the moment on Heathland Drive and also Eney Creek Road there in each direction coming through Sunshine Beach. Also, still have those few minor delays each way on Memorial Ave and Hilton Terrace through to Wanton, mostly due to those ongoing roadworks there, which does have your westbound lane currently closed. Most of your other Noosa roads are looking pretty good, including Wyber Road around the Farmers Markets and Noosa Drive and Noosa Parade. How bad do you want good? Surely bad enough to pick up a large Hawaiian pepperoni or Cheese Lovers Pizza Hut pizza from $10. T's and C's apply, only a Pizza Hut. It's Paul with the latest traffic right here on Zinc 96.
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7: I'm John Fabris. More seals are expected to catch the H5 bird flu virus as a dead animal found in South Australia tests positive. It's the first time a mammal's been detected with the virus in Australia, and the state's chief vet's pretty sure it won't be the last.
8: This is the same strain we've seen in Heard Island, where we did see mass mortalities of seals down in that part of the world.
7: Australia's on a path for extreme heat due to the building El Niño shaping as perhaps the strongest in a century. Meteorologist David Crock noting the pattern appears to have had an influence already.
9: The Indian Ocean particularly at the moment is quite warm and it's providing us a lot of moisture. It's not necessarily going to continue, but temperatures have already through the winter been really warm through eastern Australia.
7: On the ABC, and Usain Bolt's 100-metre race record's been surpassed at the World Humanoid Robot Games in Beijing. The Chinese robot sprinted the distance in 9.39 seconds, slammed into the protective barrier, and was taken from the track on a stretcher. More than 2,000 robots are competing.
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10: Australia's Test after redemption in Mackay, thrashing Bangladesh by an innings and 51 runs in the second test. Mitchell Starc named player of the match with 10 wickets across both innings. Cam Green led the way with the bat, top scoring with 67.
11: Yeah, no, it means a lot. Obviously it's been a tough year coming into this. I think it was just nice kind of going back to basics, went back to Shield cricket and just went back to what worked.
10: Cronulla's back in the NRL winner's circle, taking down the Titans 30-22. The Sharks remain in the hunt for a top four finish. Skipper Blake Brayley telling Fox League they want to keep building into the finals.
12: Yeah, I think to show our defensive resilience, I think, we scored some good tries, but 22 points and 18-8 down in that first half, it's not a thing you want going into finals.
10: While the Roosters are trailing the Tigers 12-6 nearing halftime at the SFS, and the Swans leading North Melbourne by 26 points in the third quarter of their AFL encounter at the SCG. That's sport, I'm Harrison Preeve.
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14: More showers tomorrow, says the Bureau. Overnight of 10, 24 the top. Foggy starts most mornings. Tuesday, showers and 27. Wednesday, 28 with showers. Thursday, Fridays, we look forward to muster. Partly cloudy, 27 degrees the top.
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0: He's just got better at Sync 96 with Bilko and Jade's birthday calls. Got one coming up? 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
9: Hi, I'm Hannah Davies. Fans rallied around the Swans AFLW side amid turmoil surrounding members of the men's squad. More than 16,000 on deck for Sydney's 66-42 win over Essendon.
10: It's amazing. We weren't sure, obviously, what we were going to be expecting this week, but to see the support that we've received today is just unbelievable.
9: Skipper Lucy McAvoy on Fox Footy. NRLW. Titans have upset the Broncos 28-20. The Roosters dominated the Warriors 66-8. And Emily Mannix is departing the Vixens after 12 years at the Super Netball Club.
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0: 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Time saver traffic.
1: That ongoing roadworks in Tewantin still causing a few delays along Hilton Terrace and Memorial Ave there. Your westbound lane is closed, so it is a little slow there in each direction still at the moment. We do have a pretty good run, though, on the rest of your Noosa roads. Mostly clear David Lowway in each direction. Also, the Bruce Highway having a nice run. No delays either around Noosa Drive and Noosa Parade. KFC's new lunchtime box full range packs an unreasonable amount of chicken in the mouth-watering $5, $10 and $15 boxes. It's until 2 p.m. Pick up only, not everywhere. And not forever, and no swaps. It's Paul, and that is all the latest traffic now up to date on Zinc 96.
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0: G'day, it's Link Phelps here. I'm stoked to be heading back to this year's Gympie Music Muster. 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
4: I'm John Fabris. Australia's first official H5 bird flu case in a mammal has been detected in a long-nosed fur seal from Beachport in South Australia. Federal Minister Julie Collins is bracing for more.
5: It is not unexpected for us to start to see infection in other wildlife, particularly in marine mammals, particularly in areas where there are high infection rates in wild birds.
4: Only days on from Hawaii's Big Island taking a beating from a hurricane, it's being hit by a powerful tropical storm. Hawaii's Governor Josh Green posting on social media.
6: These storms, because of El Nino, are dumping a lot of water across the Pacific and across Hawaii, and it's going to be impactful on us this fall.
4: And a year out from declaring he couldn't move his family back to Britain because of insufficient security, Prince Harry is doing just that. PM Andy Burnham's been asked if his government will fund security for the royals.
7: This is a private matter. It's a matter for Harry and for Meghan, and we wish them well in the move that they're making.
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8: Australia has responded to its Darwin defeat, crushing Bangladesh by an innings and 51 runs in Mackay. The Aussies posting 210 on day two before rolling the visitors for 95. Mitchell Starc finishing up with 10 wickets. Nearing full-time in the NRL, where the West Tigers are leading the Roosters 24-16 at the SFS. Earlier, the Sharks clinched a 30-22 win over the Titans on the Gold Coast. In the NRLW, the Titans secured bragging rights over the Broncos 28-20. The Roosters thrashed the Warriors 66-8. AFL, Sydney leads North Melbourne by 49 points in the final quarter at the SCG. While more than 16,000 fans watched the Swans defeat Essendon 66-42 in the AFLW. In supercars, Brock Feeney's won race 28 to cap off a dominant weekend for Ford in Ipswich. Oscar Piastri starts fourth in tonight's F1 Dutch Grand Prix. McLaren teammate Lando Norris to start on pole, and Cam Smith tied second, heading into the final round of LIV Golf Indianapolis. That's sport. I'm Harrison Preeve.
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9: More showers tomorrow, says the Bureau. Overnight of 10, 24 the top. Foggy starts most mornings. Tuesday, showers and 27. Wednesday, 28 with showers. Thursday, Fridays, we look forward to muster. Partly cloudy, 27 degrees the top.
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Your favourites from the 90s and 2000s. '60s and '70s tracks that stand the test of time. Hey Jude, don't let me down. 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

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Jonesy and Amanda for the drive home. And the feel-good workday for better music and more of it right across the day. This is...

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3: 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I'm stoked to be heading back to this year's Gympie Music Muster. 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

0: 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Good morning, Patsy.
1: Good morning. It's Friday.
0: It is Friday. Good morning, Maria.
2: Good morning.
0: It's Friday. That's how we should begin every Friday show. Three of us just chanting, it's Friday. All right, let's get into Double Thumbs Up. We do this at the start of every Friday show. We go around the team and we share what we're really into at the moment, what we're enjoying. It might be a TV show, a movie, a book, whatever it is. And you can share yours with us as well. What would you be recommending to everyone to get into over the weekend? 0475031043. Patsy, what's it for you?
1: I've got into Shrill on Netflix, which is a new series with Adi Bryant, who you will know from SNL. And she's fantastic in this. This is brilliant. I've been watching it with my daughter. It is probably for 15, 16 plus because it's got some adult themes in it. But it's all about body positivity and acceptance. And I love that we are seeing this on the big screen and that it is mainstream mainstream discussion is what I'm trying to say. She's fantastic. I love to see her away from SNL and in like a serious acting role to see a different side of her talent. I think she's brilliant.
0: So what's it about, Patsy? I've not come across
1: So it's about a young woman who is a curvier girl and just sort of the challenges that she finds being overlooked as a journalist in the workplace and in relationships and her proving that there's more to someone than how they look. And she's just the most beautiful girl, very, very talented, and just how sometimes people can prejudge someone before they really know what they're like. So it's quite a serious role for her because we're used to seeing her on SNL skits, but she's really talented and she's beautiful. So I've been watching that with Audie, and I tell you what, if they ever did a movie about Mama Cass, she would be brilliant in that role. She looks so much like her from The Mummers and the Puppets.
0: I think they are actually working on that.
1: Are
0: the
1: they?
0: Mummers, yeah, because it's such an incredible story.
1: Well, she'd be brilliant.
0: And also because you think about some of the like Rocket Man and even the Robbie Williams movie as well. I think there's going to be a whole load more rock biopics coming out in the next couple of years. All that story's already there.
1: Yes.
0: Rock and roll has so many brilliant stories, so many tragic stories, so many dramatic stories. I think there'll be a load more over the next couple of years.
1: Yeah, well,
0: so is that on Netflix, Pat?
1: It's on Netflix, yeah.
0: Okay, Rhea, what have you been into this week?
2: Alone Season 4 Arctic Circle. I just saw a press release also that it's had broken the record for the highest Australian Alone season, and it is amazing. Alone, if you don't know.
0: Oh, what a great show.
2: It's so good. It came out in COVID. They just chuck a bunch of wilderness experts out into the wild, and the last one to tap out, the last one to leave, wins $250,000.
0: What's interesting about it, it feels like it's a smart person's reality show. Because they're out there in the middle of nowhere, okay? And they have to obviously a very high level of survival and first aid skills. They've got their own cameras, their own GoPros. They have to film their own content. There's no camera people there. You know, you can tap out. There's a satellite phone when they've had enough. What I find interesting is the hardest stuff isn't just the physical extremes, gathering and hunting their own food. It's mentally being alone. We are terrible now, aren't we, spending any time alone?
2: Yeah.
0: If you're alone, the first thing you do is we tap out, you pick up the phone.
2: Yes.
0: You start calling people to try and have a chat, or you'll doom scroll.
2: Yes.
0: Anything than be alone with our own thoughts and aloneness. We're terrible at it. Yeah.
2: But truly, like, some of the people have plenty of food, but the reckoning in their own minds of just being alone.
0: Well, how many people go in the first 2 days?
2: Yes, yeah.
0: And in the cameras, like the audition, like, oh, I reckon I'll be out there for 5 weeks. Yeah. You won't beat me. It's normally the dudes. It's always the broest ones that are the first guy. I can't handle. I hurt my shoulder, actually. Go, all right, mate, yeah.
2: And they always...
0: I've got a stitch.
2: Because all the bros, they go out there thinking nature is this thing to be
0: conquered.
2: Defeated and beaten. Yeah. And it's often the women
0: nature will win. It has done in all battles between man and nature.
2: And this one's a particularly interesting season because the Australians, who are normally, you know, used to surviving in the outback, well, they did the last season in Tasmania.
0: Well, I mean, people struggle in Australia when it's 8 degrees.
2: Exactly.
0: How are they getting on out there?
2: They throw them into the Arctic Circle.
0: That's cruel.
2: In Finland. Wow. One of them has never seen snow or ice before.
0: But you wouldn't.
1: Wow. Yeah.
0: And don't talk to about Mount Buller or some of those so-called mountains you have here.
2: And, you know, they've got these beautiful lakes. And when winter comes, it freezes over. This isn't a spoiler because they talk about it in the very first episode. But at one point, one of them just completely disappears.
1: Oh.
2: I won't say any more, but it is one of the most
0: I'm
2: going to
0: get back into
2: it
0: because I stopped. Once we came out of COVID, I couldn't go back to alone.
2: No, it's
0: it felt like a theme of aloneness.
2: Yes,
0: I can't go back to minds of a time of being forcibly alone, our own kind of battles at home alone. But a brilliant, brilliant show.
2: So good. This is the best season of Australian Alone ever. I've watched every season. Mm. Cannot recommend it enough.
0: The Tasmania one I thought was really good as well. Yeah. Do you remember the Tasmanian one?
2: Yeah, very heartfelt. Much more emotional than you expect it's going to be. Yeah,
0: it was great.
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0: Christian O'Connell's show. I finally got to see the Odyssey yesterday.
1: Oh, yes.
0: Oh, my God. The only time available was 3 o'clock in the afternoon. And it was only me and an elderly couple. It really was the three of us, like a private screening for me and this lovely elderly couple. And I don't know what it is about sometimes how there were many other seats where any of us could have sat. We're next to each other.
2: Oh, I hate that.
0: So I said to them, do you want me to move? They went, no, it'd be nice to have some company. And so after the movie, the three of us spoke about the movie for 10 minutes outside.
1: Love that.
0: It's that kind of movie. I've never seen anything like it. And I love stories. I love the cinema. I love movies. This is such a, I would say it's movie event of the year, definitely, if not of the decade.
2: Wow.
0: That is a real piece of art. It's an incredible movie. Everyone keeps talking about, it's 2 hours 52. It doesn't feel like that. It actually feels shorter than 2 hours 52. I didn't look at my watch once to work out, wait, am I in the middle of this yet? It motors along. It's an ancient story, one of the oldest stories ever. It's 3,000 years old, and yet it feels incredibly modern. Mm-hmm. It feels as pacey as a Spielberg blockbuster. It guns along.
1: It's incredible.
0: The last 40 minutes go full on.
1: Oh, my God.
0: John Wick-esque.
1: I don't think I breathed for the last 40 minutes.
0: No.
1: You're like...
0: Yeah. It's incredible. Please go and see it at the cinema. It's a real treat to actually see something beautifully made. And every single scene in Christopher Nolan's The Odyssey is made with a deep love of movies and storytelling. There's not a bum scene in it. And also, what's great is because so much we see so much fake stuff now, more and more now. I don't know about you guys on Instagram now. Is this a human...
1: Yes,
0: you know, is this a human? It looks like a human, but it's really hard, and it's going to get harder and harder.
2: Yeah.
0: One of the many great things about The Odyssey is it's a real movie. It's filmed in a very old-fashioned way. It's filmed on real camera stock. It's filmed in real locations, and you feel it on a deeper level, on a cellular level. It's like, you know, when you put a bit of clothing on, you know, well, that's polyester.
1: Yes.
0: And
1: yes.
0: Then sometimes you'll feel silk and you know, well, this is something else.
1: Yeah.
0: You feel it on a completely different way. Mm. And the movie is no spoilers here. I want people to really enjoy the movie. And the great news is it's the biggest movie of the year.
1: Yeah.
0: It's grossed over $1 billion.
2: It's crazy.
1: Wow.
0: It's a movie that you would think isn't for everybody, but it is for everyone.
1: Mm. Definitely.
0: The story everyone knows is a story about a man trying to find his way home. Physically, but it's not. It's about a man who's reckoning with what he's made out of his life. Mm. And can he go back home knowing all that? It's a really powerful movie about going home. But actually, the real going home is the journey we're all on at the Odyssey. Individually and collectively, he's coming home to the truth of who we are.
1: Mm.
0: And he's been this really successful warlord. And underneath all of that, you realize at what cost? I don't think I've ever seen a movie as well that shows the true cost of war. The PTSD, the horror, the pointlessness and the division. And right now in 2026, this 3,000-year-old story, it feels like it's got more relevance now than it did 3 years ago.
1: You can't believe how hard it hits, especially that last sort of scene with him and the wife where he's going through and reliving it.
0: Yeah.
1: It makes you think of today in an amazing way.
0: Yeah, and how actually, I think if you look around the world right now, we're kind of losing our way. It's not beyond hope. It's lovely. This is a really graphic, visceral movie experience, but it's a beautiful, poetic, hopeful ending of a sun that will rise again tomorrow, and there can be another day and the chance to do it differently. After all this horror you see at times, I found it a very hopeful movie at the end.
1: Yeah. And how much do you want to see it again?
0: I literally sat in the chair for a couple of minutes, chat to this old couple outside for 10 minutes, but I could have recorded it as a special podcast. They had, bless them, they had so much to say about it as well. It's an incredible movie. And actually, it's one of the things where I will go and see it again. I could have sat there and watched it again.
1: Yeah.
0: Wow. It really, there's just so much in it. I want to go back because there's just so many moments in there, and those stories feel like we've known them from school. I didn't do the Odyssey at school, but you know about the sirens on the rock.
1: Yeah.
0: You know the story of the Trojan horse. So it all feels like you're like, oh, this is the Trojan horse bit where they're hitting the horsey.
1: Yes.
0: But Nolan does it in this far different way where suddenly you're inside the horse, and just imagine what that would have been like. And to actually hide in a horse for a couple of days and how dangerous they would have been and all of that. It's something else. I'm running out of words to describe how powerful, and even though it is big, it's big. There's crazy gods, there's crazy monsters. ultimately, it really is about a person trying to reckon with his life and the mistakes he's made in his past, and how can he go home and can he shed all of that and shed his skin and come back to the truth of who he is before he was this warlord. And it's a beautiful story. It's a movie for all of us right now, isn't it?
1: Yeah, that's the most affecting part. Like, the visuals and the all that sort of stuff is incredible to watch, and you can't believe you're watching it. But the thing that sticks with you is those message from the movie. We had to go to the pub afterwards. We unpacked it all for like 3 hours. It was it was incredible. It'll make you think.
0: I watched 2 podcasts on the TV last night about it. I was home alone last night, and I needed to be with other people.
1: Yes, you want to talk about it.
0: Yes, yeah. It's an incredible movie. It is the movie of the year. Go and see it. It is The Odyssey. It's a work of art. I think it's movie event of the decade. And if you do go and see it, please email me. I need to speak to other people who've seen it.
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0: Christian O'Connell show. Christian, I've got two shows on Netflix that I think Patsy would love. Has she seen Anne with an E? My wife's just finished that. She loved it.
1: It's not like a spin-off of Anne of Green Gables, I suppose.
0: I'm not sure.
1: I might get into that. Thank you.
0: And the other one that Karen is recommending is the one that a lot of people were raving about. She called My Brilliant Career.
1: Oh, yes. That was a movie with Judy Davis in the 80s. I'm going to watch that this weekend.
0: Christian, double thumbs up for me is a 1971 movie, Jewel, which is now on binge. It's 55 years old. Steven Spielberg's first movie as a director. Came out a couple of years before I went on to do Jaws. It's still brilliant. It's a great movie. I can't recommend it enough. All right, time for our product of the week for Chemist Warehouse. Rio, what's it for you?
2: Double D sugar-free lollies. Producer Caitlin got me onto this when she was trying to get shredded for her wedding, and now I'm trying to get a little bit shredded for summer.
0: Someone get married?
2: No. That's not.
1: Is
2: no,
1: there
2: no,
1: an
2: no,
1: announcement
2: no,
1: to make?
0: The sales team are writing up that proposal right now.
2: No. I'll tell you what.
0: Rio's wedding, thanks to Chemist Warehouse.
2: There were some misunderstandings. We were in Greece recently for a holiday. There were a couple of very romantic moments where
0: right place for it. Go back to the source.
2: I thought he was going to propose.
0: Oh, no.
2: He thought I was going to propose at two separate times during the holiday.
0: No, were you nervous? Like, what do I say? Or were you excited?
2: No, I panicked. I was like, no.
0: What? You would have said no.
2: I was like, no. I was full-blown panic mode.
0: Excuse me?
1: Come on, we need another show wedding, I reckon.
0: Yes.
2: In good time,
1: please.
2: Dust off my taffeta dresses.
0: Come on, you can't stay free range forever.
1: Yes.
0: Be married like the rest of us miserable suckers. No, very happy. Everything's fine.
2: But yes, delicious. They taste exactly like natural confectionery sour squirms, but no sugar in them.
0: What are they called again?
2: Double D's.
0: Right. Interesting choice of a product.
1: Sounds like
0: name.
1: A brassiere.
0: Yeah, it does. Is that why you like licking them? Mine is a very old-fashioned product for a certain type of guy. A guy who still likes to shave with a razor and foam. Nivea for men, sensitive. Yeah, Chrissy Boy's got sensitive skin on the outside, sensitive heart on the inside as well. And it's made with Ultra Glide technology.
1: Oh.
0: I see that on the label every morning when I'm shaving, and I feel like it's good if it's got Ultra Glide technology in. How come the others don't use that UGT? It's got Ultra Glide technology. That foam, even just lathering up my face, it feels like I'm carrying on a tradition that my ancestors have done. It's an old-fashioned thing to shave with a razor.
2: Mm. Like the Odyssey. Matt Damon would have shaved.
0: Yeah, yeah. I'll tell you what, I reckon that actually they had a cheeky little Chemist Warehouse mini-mart on that beach just out of shot, because how come Charlize

0: Police.
1: No, shut you. It was on point on the beach. Patsy, what's your chemical warehouse? Chemist. That's a different thing with Patsy at the weekend. The uppers and downers.
2: No, it's not. My chemist warehouse product of the week. And I can't believe I haven't brought it to the table yet, is Lucas Pore Ointment, which is just an absolute classic. I reckon I've used this for decades. It is brilliant. Just got it in my makeup kit for dry lips.
1: Wintertime.
2: Brilliant, but we used to
1: use this in the UK during those harsh winters. It was a famous thing that we're like, it's Australian.
2: Yeah, so it must be good and tough. But we used to use this for Audrey for nappy rash. It's, you know, for
1: she loved hearing about that.
2: Scratch,
1: yeah.
2: For
1: during
2: a
1: her teenage years, and mum talking about when she used to have a
2: no, that's
1: botchy.
2: Brilliant. It is one of those things in your medical cabinet that you will use for a lot of stuff. It's just a classic, old, tried, true, and tested.
1: Well, I tell you what, I might need some of that. I've had food poisoning the last 2 days and I've got a little bit of nappy rash.
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0: Christian O'Connell's show coming to work this morning. I was behind a car and the car rego caught my attention and made me smile. We haven't done this in months. We love stories of personal regos.
1: Yes.
0: This was a smart one. This guy had padlock, P-A-D-L-O-C. Then I looked at him thinking, unique car rego, locksmith.
2: Yeah.
0: Genius. Padlock.
1: And he's a locksmith.
0: Yeah, yeah, just
1: how does he do it?
0: The branding is incredible.
1: Padlock. Lock.
0: Yeah, like, wow. Wow. Just high level. High level goated behaviour, that. So, yeah, we must come back later on the show because I love talking about those stories. All right, knock off now.

0: We ask you every Friday the best question. What time are you knocking off today? And then what is the highlight for you this weekend? Petrina Jones, what are you all up to?
1: Sorry, my microphone just in the last few seconds has busted, so I'm holding it up and I didn't realise...
0: Oh yeah, you look like a rapper at the moment.
1: I didn't realise how heavy this thing is. It feels about MCPJ. 50 kilos. If there's an engineer, can you come in? This weekend, we have a pupil-free day. It's all right, Caitlin, I can go to air. We're all good. A pupil-free day at school today, so Audie and I are going off to have brunch today.
0: Oh, brilliant.
1: After the show, which I'm really excited about because you don't get a lot of one-on-one time. So that'll be fun. And then tomorrow.
0: So she's coming into town?
1: No, I'll go back out west and we'll go out somewhere. It'll be her choice, whatever she would like to do. Maybe
0: that's lovely,
1: parlor or something. Oh, and then tomorrow morning, I have a podcast interview with a really impressive young student. He's 16-year-old Max Monday. He does a radio industry podcast, which is called Radio Biz Audio. And I tell you what, if this is the future of radio, we're in really good hands. Max is really impressive. Great. His podcast was recently nominated for an Australian Audio Award. And I saw it. I was at the awards and met him. And he said, I would love if you would come onto the podcast. So,
0: what up, mate. Yeah. I love that.
1: Oh, he's just such an impressive young man. So I can't wait to have a lovely chat with him. He goes to Sydney's Trinity Grammar.
2: That's my old school.
1: Is it really?
2: It is indeed.
0: What are the odds? Are you an alumni?
2: I am
0: up on the wall.
2: He probably knows who I am. He's probably
1: Of course he would.
2: There's a big statue of me on the quadrangle.
0: Out the front.
2: Out the front, yes.
1: He's a national swimmer as well. He's a really impressive young man. So I'll look forward to that in the morning. 10 o'clock we chat.
0: Brilliant. Rio, what are you up to this weekend?
2: I'm going to my first ever library rave.
0: You have such an exotic lifestyle.
1: Library rave?
0: You know, Shakespeare in a lift or whatever it was the other week.
2: The State Library
0: is... It's not a place for rave. It's a place for silence.
2: I know, it's not...
0: No ravers. It shouldn't have to have signs up saying no raving, no heavy petting.
2: There's going to be big art installations and a bar and a DJ, and you're going to go there at like 11 p.m. party through into the early morning at the library. I'm very excited.
0: What a great idea. It's beautiful as well there.
2: Stunning there. So I have no idea what to expect. I don't know how lit to get. Like what's the appropriate level of, you know.
0: You're not going to start knocking over the bookcases, are you? Do they move the bookcases aside?
2: Yes, for the dance. Yes. Well, I'm not really sure.
0: Where is the dancer? It's all desks and books. Yeah.
2: Maybe you'd be dancing on top of the tables.
3: I'm tired, Grandpa.
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0: G'day, it's Link Phelps here. I'm stoked to be heading back to this year's Gympie Music Muster. 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

0: Christian O'Connell Show. Christian knocking off at 5 today, taking my daughter to the AFL, and also the EPL is back this weekend. Come on, you Reds. Terry, this thinking about the EPL is a source of pain for me because my team, Southampton, got into the playoff finals and then got thrown out of the playoff finals. We were the team with Spygate. Oh, do you remember the work experience 18-year-old
1: yes,
0: by a tree
1: yes.
0: filming the rival team's training session? The club got thrown out in the playoff finals. We should have been in the EPL back up in the Premiership League and playing starting this weekend. But instead, we're in the with Wrexham, you know.
1: Oh, right.
0: Back down we go. We were docked 6 points as well. So we're not only back... We're back.
2: Further back than you were.
0: We're already losing. We haven't kicked the ball yet.
2: Hey, it's a long way to go.
0: Yes,
2: it's
0: a long way to go. My treat this weekend, then, two things for me. One is I'm seeing my friend Rob tonight. Now, Rob has had quite a big 3 weeks. Rob is someone I met 2 years ago in quite an incredible situation. Rob is a paramedic. He was one of the paramedics who came to try and save my mother-in-law's life. And Rob and I have become friends. It's quite a unique story, Rob and I. It's even more so now because my new book, the opening chapter, is the story of Rob and I. So my mother-in-law had a big heart attack, and Rob and the paramedics tried and came to save her life, and they couldn't do it. And it wasn't their fault. They worked so hard. Anyway, as Rob was leaving, okay, and obviously everything is just in chaos. I can't even describe how chaotic things were. One of my daughters had fainted. Another paramedic was tending to her. My wife is obviously just devastated. This came out of nowhere. Rob goes to me, hey, listen, I hope you don't think this is weird, but I hope to meet you one day. And I actually thought at that moment, I hope he's not going to ask for a selfie. Because this might be one of the rare times I say no. And I said, all right, why is that? He said, because I heard you on a podcast talking about your experiences with panic attacks. And the podcast he was talking about is a very big one in this country called Imperfects. It's a brilliant podcast. And all I do is, when I remember going in to talk about, it was the first time I ever talked about my panic attacks that I had years ago, publicly for the first time ever. And I remember leaving that because it's such a warm, cozy environment in there. It's like a gentle interrogation. And the moment I got out of that studio of Hugh and his brother, I remember thinking, I'm going to have to call them in a couple of hours to say, there's edit. I shared too much, but I didn't. I committed to actually, you know, honouring what happened. And then Rob happened to be going through a similar thing. He's been a paramedic for 40 years. You deal with so much. And he's a very unique kind of paramedic. He's something called a MICA. That is mobile intensive care. So you're only going, your every day is very, very extreme situations where you can actually intubate. So that's his daily life. And you do that alone. There's no one with you. So you go to these horrific scenes and you deal with it in whatever way you have to, just that chaos and that fear and overwhelm immediately. Then you pack up your gear by yourself and you move on. Paramedics work in pairs. There's no one to talk about the horror of what you're suddenly. He started obviously to have panic attacks, and he happened to be listening to this podcast, and he realized that we lived nearby, and he said to his wife one day, I hope I bump into him. And he said, the moment I see you weighing out in the street trying to wait for the paramedics, I'm like, oh my God, it's today. Today's the day. So we formed a friendship. He was thanking me about talking the stories about panic attacks. And it was a gift to him. And he was so kind in the moment. And then a couple of weeks later, my wife and I wanted to thank the paramedics. So we went to the ambulance station. My wife did a very English thing. She said, can you get out first and go and warn them that I'm a bit emotional? I went, your mum just died 2 weeks ago. I don't think they're going to find it odd if you're a bit tearful talking about your mum. And you meet the people that were, the last time you saw them, they were trying to, you want me to go on a, okay, fine. So I went out and said, hey, look, you know, my wife just wants you to know she's a bit emotional. They're like, yeah.
2: It'd be weird if she
0: was. We were there. And then Rob goes, we're feeling a bit awkward about this too because we couldn't save her life. And this has never happened. No one has ever said thank you when we didn't save their life. And I think, well, we should do. You still put the same amount of work into it. Anyway, Rob and I hit it off. And then my wife was texting me whilst we're in Chantley's paramedics going, get his number. Like she's trying to organise a grown-up play date. Get off, mum! Anyway, I got Rob's number and we've become friends. And I'm seeing him tonight and giving him a copy of my book. His wife burst into tears 3 weeks ago because the Sydney Morning Herald and the Herald Sun did an excerpt of the first chapter, that story about Rob and I. So for Rob in his world, This is still his daily day. He's working today, so I don't even know what time we're meeting. It might be 5:30. It might be 7 or 8 if he gets a late call out. I said, what happens if I call 000? Can you pick me up and give us a lift to the pub?
2: Friendship.
0: Put the lights on? Can we do that? Can I be the late call out? So this is his... So now he's become like the most famous paramedic in Australia.
2: Yeah.
0: I even did a podcast interview 2 days ago, and they were talking about the Rob story. And they're like, how is Rob being in this book? And I'm seeing him Friday night. It's been a lot for him as well. But the lovely thing is I get a lot of messages, because the great thing about doing what we do, because we can shine a light sometimes on what, because we're lucky to have this platform. And other than just talking about bird stories, is sometimes actually talk about just seeing really the fullness of what it must be like to be a paramedic. Because when they said goodbye to me, the three of them that were there, they'll go off and do another 6 or 7 hours. And all they're dealing with is chaos.
2: Yeah.
0: Utter chaos. You don't think, bloody hell, that's there every day. Mm. All we think about paramedics and ambulance services, call out times, they're getting less, which is a real concern. But you don't think about the human consequence that amazing people that do that day in, day out. And when we people talk about an act of service, that's what they do. So yes, I'm seeing Rob tonight. Anyway, he's retiring in 3 weeks' time.
2: Oh, wow. Well,
0: 40
2: well
0: years.
2: Oh my goodness.
0: 40 years he's been doing that, and he's out there this morning. Morning, Rob, I'll see you tonight either at 5:30, 5:30, 6 or 7.
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0: Christian O'Connell Show. Right now, another chance to win $1,000 thanks to Yorkshire Tea. This week, we've been celebrating the proper way, properness with Yorkshire Tea. Try a proper brew for yourself. Available at Coles and Woolworths. Today, we're talking about the proper way to shower. Feels like we're back in the shower.
1: It does.
0: The last 3 weeks, we've been hanging around the listeners' showers quite a lot. And obviously, last week on the show, Patsy referred to you all as the great unwashed. So maybe an extra couple of minutes in there today for everybody. Hit the showers, listeners, is what Patsy is saying. Hit the showers. So I want to talk about the proper way to shower.
2: I did it the proper way.
0: Now, not only does the water run a bit differently here, everything's different about how you shower. First of all, beer in the shower. This was a new revelation to me when I moved here, that obviously drinking is a big part of the culture here. I mean, you've got the old drive-through bottle shop where sick people have to park up and walk in. But if you need a beer or anything, you can just keep the car moving. Don't even need to get out the car. I still can't believe when I see people just pop the trunk and they shout out what they want.
3: It's a great Australian innovation, great Australian tradition.
0: You're a fan of the shower beer?
3: I love this, but you've got to drink it like relatively quickly, otherwise it becomes warm beer.
0: That's it, it warms up quickly.
1: Who's got time in there to be having a bevy while I'm too busy shaving legs?
0: I could handle a shower Negroni. I could handle that. I'm more shower Negroni.
1: I can't think of anything worse.
0: Oh, no, but it's lovely because sometimes you spend a bit more time in the shower, don't you?
3: Yeah, more contemplative with a beer in hand.
0: I always think, whenever you get out of a shower, I don't necessarily say a bath, I'm not a heavyweight bath user, but I always feel slightly better.
3: Oh, definitely.
0: Mentally, it does something more than just cleaning you, doesn't it?
1: Soothes you.
0: Yes, that's what it does, yeah. And what do you do about drying off? This is a source of irritation between my wife and I. Mm-hmm. My wife and I is one of the two types of people in the world. She will get out the shower wet and dry off and flood the bathroom. Was I will dry you dry in there?
3: Wait, how much? Do you mean you wipe your
0: dry a towel off?
3: No, you don't put your towel in the shower.
0: Because when the water's off, the towel I have waiting, bring it in. That way, when I exit the shower, I'm 90% dry.
1: Oh, but your feet, you're standing in water.
0: No, no, no. I'll dry them. I'll dry them as well.
3: And there's no space to fully spread your arms and get out there and get. That's actually crazy.
0: No.
3: What do you expect your poor wife?
0: I don't have four doors on my shower. I don't have four doors.
3: Oh, okay.
0: Yeah. Come on in.
3: Open That's door policy.
0: I'm there this weekend signing copies of my book. Come and join me. Clean off, first of all. Clean off.
1: That is weird.
0: It's not weird. It's weird going out there having a flood. It's and it's a trap, a man trap. No. slip up.
1: It's what? Like, you know, Kramer in that episode of Seinfeld where he's just constantly in the shower washing his lettuce. You must spend all day in there and drinking in there.
0: Just chowl off. It doesn't take long.
3: I agree that you should sort of do a self-squeegee where you...
0: How do you do that?
3: You wipe yourself off.
0: Your hands are tea towels, are they, all of a sudden, this story?
3: No, but at least it gets some of the
1: Shake
3: water
1: it off.
3: Off.
1: Like a dog.
3: Like a dog. Yeah. Then I can
0: ain't
3: dry
0: a dog.
3: Fully.
0: I'm a gentleman.
3: No, you're a parrot in a cage trying to... That's crazy.
0: But just Caitlin, what do?
4: I am the exact same as you.
0: Well,
4: I do it in the shower.
0: Yes.
4: I put my towel over the top
0: of the shower.
4: It makes
0: sense. The water's draining away anyway.
3: No, Caitlin doesn't get an opinion because she lives in a crazy house of rules where she also squeegees down every single inch of the shower screen before she leaves.
0: But there are a lot of other people that do that as well. We don't.
4: I did this all my life because what you do is you talk about the floor's wet. I'm not putting my towel on the floor. That's what the towel
0: bath
4: on the
0: mat.
4: Outside.
0: Bath mat.
3: That's the bath mat. That's what the bath mat's for.
4: Yes,
0: no, I have
4: foot,
0: it semi in the shower. I bring it in.
1: I'll
0: wash it once or twice a week,
1: this
0: that bath
1: is ridiculous.
0: Mat.
1: Ridiculous.
0: Yeah, it's like a red carpet. You love it, Pats, you know? I have it semi. I'll bring it in. Semi in the shower.
1: No,
0: stand on that.
1: You.
0: Suddenly, my feet are dry already. That's 10% of the job done.
3: I'll be shocked if we get more than two callers saying they do anything close to what you do.
0: I'm happy to be. I'm happy to be in a rare air. Caitlin, what's up? You're talking.
4: It's not crazy. It's crazy that you walk out fully wet
0: or even
4: squeegee yourself off.
0: That's revolting.
4: Jobs.
3: How wet do you think you are?
0: All your wet, dirty skin is on my floor?
3: No, I'm like a dolphin. The water just goes straight off me.
0: Go back to the ocean.
3: Why would you buy a bath mat if not for using it?
1: Exactly, to stand on to dry
3: to
1: yourself.
3: Stand
1: which
3: on
1: takes
0: move it closer to
1: seconds.
0: The shower. Move it closer to the shower. Have an overlap.
1: This
3: is absurd.
0: Try it. Try it this weekend.
3: I will not.
0: You won't go back.
3: I will not. I will
0: you
3: never
0: won't
3: try
0: go
3: that.
0: Back. You won't go back. And how often do you wash the shower?
1: Weekly.
0: Tell me. Is it?
1: Yeah, with the towels.
0: Is it? I reckon Pat's will come round. There's smell on that mat.
1: You could do DNA like forensic testing on my
0: Pat the dirty mat.
1: And you will see how clean and hygienic my bathroom is.
0: You hesitated. I reckon you're once a year.
1: I just cleaned it. Oh, excuse me. No.
0: Pat stinky mat.
1: No, I do it the same week that I do the sheets and the towels once a week on a Friday.
0: Rio, you're once a year, aren't you?
3: It's not once. I don't do it once a week. That's for sure.
0: Oh, no. That is manky.
3: Bath mat.
0: This is what happens with two men. You might be gay guys, but you're still dirty boys.
3: I come out clean. I come out clean.
0: No.
3: Once a week's crazy. Come
0: no, it's
3: on
0: not. It's
3: once
0: clean. It's got all that dead skin.
3: Come on a bath mat. Come on, people.
0: Life's too short to be living like that. No.
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0: Christian O'Connell Show. All right, what is the proper way to shower? This is a big area. We're celebrating properness thanks to Yorkshire Tea. $1,000 up for grabs.
1: I did it the proper way.
0: Christian, I turn the shower on, wash myself, turn the shower off, get my towel out, get my towel, dry everything but my feet. I then step onto the bath mat to tap and dry your feet. That is the proper way. Santo, beautiful system. Ellen is with me in the, well, not in the shower, but in the system. I've got no door. I'm a Christian. Dry before you get out. Christian, this question is bigger than are you facing the shower or facing out? It should have been the census. It's the biggest question you've had on the show this year. I squeegee myself in the shower, Christian.
2: Yes. Oh. That's what I
0: with
2: do.
0: With a hand, not an actual squeegee.
2: No, hand.
0: You've met some of them. You've got to ask.
2: That's true. I do a hand squeegee and then I get out with the towel.
0: Solidly 100% with you, Christian. Dry off in the shower. I also have no doors. Maybe it's a no door policy for us no shower doers.
2: That is not the proper way.
0: Christian, this is from Sue. I dry myself in the shower too. I hang my towel over the top of the shower screen, dry myself in the shower.
3: Like that,
0: come out and it's not as cold. No.
2: Drying yourself with a wet towel.
3: Yeah, that's what towel racks are for. Don't put it over the clothes.
0: I dry myself in the shower. The bath mat gets washed weekly with the towels. Well done. Hi, living. Christian, also dry in the shower. I've done it for years. It's a much more efficient way to do it. James, I'm with you, mate. Christian, I use the extractor fan that's above the shower. Me too. Sucks all the moisture off you whilst you're in the shower. It's a reverse hair dryer. Yeah, I let technology do. Let technology do some of the work. I can't do it all, guys.
2: That's amazing.
0: What's the order of showering? You're washing your head first? You do the hair first?
2: Yeah, I go top to tail. Like, yeah. Get the head nice and dry.
0: What about the drying process?
2: Yeah, oh, that's what
0: hair?
2: I mean.
0: Hair?
2: Yeah. Yes, same.
3: Yeah. Hair. I do legs first when I dry. Then back.
0: Do you guys wash your legs in the shower?
3: Absolutely.
2: No.
0: Do you? I think a lot of people presume that the water washes down to wash your legs.
2: I have a cut off at the obvious point, and then that's... I don't,
0: you don't do shins?
3: Disgusting.
2: No, I don't do shins.
0: Oh, I do knees and shins.
2: Oh, come on.
0: No, wash your shins.
2: The water runs down my legs.
0: No.
2: Unless maybe I'm in gardening or something. But no, otherwise,
0: you've got to wash the shins. And what about next you're going to tell me you don't wash your feet?
2: No, I never wash my feet.
0: I wash my feet.
3: Oh, really?
0: Stinkiest part of your body.
2: You
0: that needs a wash.
2: Nah, you'll fall over.
0: How do you do that?
2: You can't do that safely.
0: Of course you can.
2: No,
0: yeah.
2: Come on.
0: Maybe there's only another 10 or 15 years of me doing it like that while I'm still young and in my prime. I said prime. This is what it looks like.
2: Do you stand and do it, or how do you do it?
0: Well, what else would I do? Lie on the floor.
2: Or do you bend over?
3: Yeah, you just wash them and then rinse them. Hold your foot up in the air.
0: It's no different than putting a shoe on, man.
3: It's not like...
0: You need to get back in and do more of those stretches.
2: You're in a slippery shower.
0: You're right. We've only got a couple of years left in that. It's a young man's game. All right, who we got here? Kim. Morning, Kim.
4: Good morning, Kim. I literally could not get out of the shower fast enough, because that's exactly what I was doing when you were talking about it. And I was like, I cannot believe that I've actually found someone else that does the same thing, and it's quite liberating.
0: Great. You're with your people, Kim. So way are you, Kim? Are you drying off in there?
4: Dry off in there. And this all started when I was a child, because I hated that feeling of having a shower and then opening the shower door or the screen or whatever it was, and getting cold, like it was freezing. So I started drying off in there. And the towel doesn't get wet, guys. You just hang it over the top.
0: It stays wet from the water. I work with simpletons.
4: Yes, absolutely. I feel for you.
0: I remember, modern showers now are nice, aren't they? Mm, the one my parents was that one that fitted onto the bath tap.
2: Oh, yes.
0: Do you remember that?
2: Yes.
0: And that was, I used to think that was fancy. It was like a rubber thing, like some sort of contraceptive device, a sheath over the tap, and then you had just, that's basically an indoor hose. What's the shower? Do you remember that?
3: Oh,
0: there you go, we got a shower now.
3: Yes.
0: What the hell is this?
2: Yes.
3: Yeah.
4: Oh, and the doors are definitely better than the shower curtains that used to stick to your legs.
0: Oh, you're right. Yes. Oh, those things.
4: Trying to have a shower and try and get that thing off your legs.
0: No, you're right. It clings. It's like water static, isn't it? Something wrong with it.
4: Yeah.
0: Kim,
4: yeah.
0: I'm going to give you $1,000. Great call.
4: Oh, my God. Thank you
0: it
4: so much.
0: It pays
4: I didn't even
0: to dry off in the shower.
4: I just rang up for the
0: brilliant. The dog's happy as well. Kim, thank you very much for calling. Have a lovely weekend.
4: Thank you. You too, guys.
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0: Christian O'Connell Show. Right now, we're asking you, what is the small thing, big joy in life? The small thing that gives you big joy. 0475, our text number is 0475-03-1043. Right now, today, in this moment, got the Holy Grail, got the trifecta. Brand new notepad. Oh. Only on the second page. Minted, baby, fresh. Oh. You just smell the top of its head. Oh, it's like a new car smell. You know, you got that second page. It's all there for me to write. Rubbish, mainly. New socks.
1: Oh.
0: New pens.
1: What are you rocking re-socks?
0: Uniqlo.
1: Oh, lovely.
0: You know I love Uniqlo for basics.
1: Yeah.
0: Always for basics.
1: Yeah.
0: Tees, jocks and socks.
1: I've
0: as the seasons have changed, we've got some of the new stuff in as well. Some nice merino wool, but not at merino price. I'm not even paid to endorse Uniqlo. I just genuinely love Uniqlo.
1: I've got one eye on their undershirt.
0: Oh,
1: beautiful
0: nice.
1: Airism singlet.
0: Yeah, Airism. Oh, Airism yes. is living. And you know what I saw yesterday lit me up? Someone driving, big old Labrador, passenger seat, head out the window. Oh, you want to high five them and they go, fire. Yes, my friend. Their hairs in their eyes and faces.
1: Tongues
0: they are
1: out.
0: Yes, so happy. In fact, you know what? If I was Prime Minister of this country, I'd pay people who are unemployed, okay, or old people that just want to give back to the society, to drive around with golden Labradors in the car with their heads out the window to cheer people up right now. In fact, no, I know what we're going to do. You know we've got access to these Black Thunders. Radio was built in this country with the use of a good old Black Thunder. Yeah. I'm going to hire old people that want to give back to society, okay? Who are just hanging around right now. They're retired. They want to do something.
1: Yeah.
0: Hire them to drive around with, because the radio station's gold, golden gold retrievers to cheer people up.
1: Great idea.
0: They see the up vibe and they're bloody hell, what radio station is that? Hey, it's us.
1: I'll check that out.
0: Yeah. Okay. I don't see you writing it down.
1: No, it's
0: just going to stay in the mind, will it?
1: Yeah.
0: Just stay up there.
1: You can't forget something like that.
0: No, you can't. Small thing, big joy. What's it for you, Rio?
1: I love when you go to a restaurant and they have fancy soap in the bathroom.
0: Oh, Aesop's?
1: Oh, yeah, if you're going to a really fancy restaurant.
0: Yeah, yeah.
1: I will make multiple trips to the bathroom, even if I don't need to, just to be able to wash my hands in that lovely soap that you can, you know, would never normally buy for your home. And some of them even have hand cream.
0: Do you know what? I can't stand it, though, when you get the wrong squirt and you're like, you get this, you get the cream, and I'm like, oh, I haven't washed it.
1: I can't wash it off.
0: It stays on for the rest of the day. You can never wash them enough. Why is that?
1: True.
0: It's there for life. It's tainted.
1: It's deep in your pores.
0: Shiny, and it's like smear matches on your clothes.
1: Oh, yes.
0: I need a dry, unlubed hand.
1: You could actually do with a bit of a wet-ass lubed-up hand to sort of slide up those faders.
0: Real men have dry hands.
1: Real men do not have hands.
0: You would
1: the
0: look
1: country.
0: At these hands and like, bloody hell, do you make fencing? Are you a tiler? These are hands that sort of works the land.
1: Those soft hands of a baby.
0: These are hands that are made to touch microphones and faders and works in arts and crafts and communities.
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0: Christian O'Connell Show. Now, we've got a great guest. I was on his podcast a couple of weeks ago, and it's a guy called Justin Coulson. You might have seen him on Channel 9's Parental Guidance Show. Does a fantastic podcast for mum and dads that I really recommend called Raising Happy Families. He knows what he's talking about. He's got six kids. Actually, I think it might be seven or eight, but anyway. He's written a brilliant book. It's called Boys, A Guide to Raising Boys to Be Confident, Resilient, and Caring. And I thought it'd be great to get him on for a chat. There are two books I always recommend to any parents by an Australian guy, actually, called Steve Bidoff. One of them is called Raising Girls. One of them is called Raising Boys. I've read both of them, even though I'm a girl dad. And now Justin's book that I read, even though I have two daughters, is another book I would highly recommend as essential reading for parents, not just of boys, but of any mums and dads. Justin's on the line right now. Justin, always a joy to be talking to you. Welcome to the show.
1: What a treat, Christian. Great to be with you.
0: I always love chatting to you. Now, I'm a girl dad. My sister has four boys from 15 to 22. And I know she finds it very, very challenging raising boys, especially in the times we're living in now. Tell us about your new book, which I'm guessing addresses this.
1: Yeah, the book is called Boys, Building Strong Young Men from the Inside Out.
0: I get the feeling these days it must be quite intimidating for parents to know what is masculinity now in 2026? How are you raising boys in the right way? It's kind of scary, isn't it? I feel like sometimes we're letting down young boys.
1: So there's a couple of things that you've said here. First off, parents are worried. In fact, there's a thing called gender disappointment. I've been talking to a couple of psychologists about it. They've literally been working with soon-to-be mums who are worried because they're having sons, because the world's kind of down on boys.
0: Yeah.
1: A lot of people are saying, well, boys are the problem. I disagree, by the way. I think boys are the solution, but too many people see boys as a problem or the problem.
0: Yeah.
1: And in the book, I wrestle with this quite a bit. And I don't really talk about toxic masculinity because I think we've got to focus on where we want to go, not focus on where we've been. And where we want to go is to what I'm describing as healthy masculinity. So healthy men help the people around them to feel safer and stronger. And if there was just one message, like the one thing that I'd love to have everyone take out of this conversation is that if you're a man and you're not helping the people around you feel safer and stronger, then what kind of a man are you really? And if you're raising boys, that's what we want to drip feed into their brain. In fact, if you're raising girls, they need to hear it as well. Healthy men are the ones who, I tell my daughters to look for the chair stackers, right? They're the ones who notice at the end of the event, oh, there's some stuff to do. Let me pick up the rubbish bin or let me go and put some chairs away so that other people don't have to do it. They're healthy men, right? They're the ones who help the people around them feel safer and stronger.
0: So I remember a couple of years ago doing a thing for dads, and we were just openly talking about 200 dads there. And the biggest problem was dads with boys. It was all about, they were like, what do you say? I'm struggling to get my son to change his behavior, and it's creating this disconnection. The dads get more and more frustrated. The kids stop speaking to dad. And so there's this horrible disconnect between them, and they don't know how to form the bridge to change the behavior. All it is like the dad's judging, the son feels shamed, you don't understand me. They're probably dads listening to us right now, and this is sounding very, very familiar. What can they do to help the situation?
1: Yeah, you've nailed it, Christian. That's exactly how it is. And dads, with the very best of intentions, step in and try to quote-unquote help. But their son's like, you're not helping me, you're lecturing me. And you can't lecture a boy into becoming a great man. You can love him into it, but you can't lecture him into it. So when I listen to you say that, my immediate thought is, imagine you've got a glass that could have water in it. The water in the glass is connection, and the glass is your relationship with your son. So you want to get as much connection into that glass, right? You want to get as much connection into the relationship. But sitting down and saying, hey, kiddo, we need to have a chat. Things aren't going quite right and I need to put you straight. That doesn't usually feel like connection. That feels like correction and direction.
0: Yeah.
1: What happens is correction and direction is air in the glass. So every time we put more correction and direction in, that means we displace more water. And eventually our boys are walking around with empty glasses. And you know what I do with an empty glass? You put it down.
0: I really like that, the image and the framework there. And it is about being parents. It's about topping up, isn't it? It's about filling their cups with how you connect to them, less in a judgmental way, more in an open, impartial way.
1: Yeah, questions like, what's going on for you? Or, we've had a bit of conflict lately. What am I missing? I find that's the most powerful question. When you just say what you've noticed, been a bit of tension between us lately. I don't

0: it genuinely is, can you tell me what I'm missing?
1: I mean, sometimes if you've got a teenage boy, they kind of go, I don't know. And that's when you say, well,
0: there is a lot of grunting. There is a lot of grunting, yes.
1: We'll have a chat about it. Or you go down to the cafe. I know that a thick shake at the cafe these days costs about $12 a pop. So you're down $24, $25 for two thick shakes. But the conversation that you'll
0: have. So the glass of water is actually, it's a thick shake. That's what it all went really. The thick shake is the connection.
1: Any flavour they like, yes. So long as they start talking to you. Here's what I reckon is the best conversation to have around the dinner table. I'd be saying to my son, and I say this to my daughters as well, here's my definition of healthy masculinity. I've got two questions for you. Where did you see it today? And then where did you see its opposite? So you ask them to describe how they saw healthy masculinity. Did they see it with dad? Did they see it with someone at school? Did they see it with a teacher? Did they see it on the street? And where did they see someone doing the opposite, making someone, rather than feel safer and stronger, feel smaller and weaker? And then the question is, which one, like, how did you feel when you saw each one? Which one do you want to be? You ask that question every so often, just get the conversation going around what a good man is, and you make it really explicit. And pretty soon it starts to create some space in their brain for what we're trying to teach them.
0: I think that's I think there are two really powerful questions, actually. I think that's such a great thing to say to somebody, because you're seeing real-world examples, aren't they, of the behaviour they want and the behaviour they don't want. Do you know what? I would love to do something, you know, I said this when I was on your podcast a couple of weeks ago. I'd love to do something with you for dads. I think, you know, it's a really important time for mums and dads right now. It is. And often, you know, and I'm speaking from my own experience, my wife always drives a lot of the uncomfortable conversations. It's very, very easy for dad to kind of be the yes man. My daughters actually laugh at that. They call me the yes man. And after a while, it becomes quite a source of conflict in our relationship between me and my wife. And I think dads are overwhelmed right now. I'd love to do something with you to help dads, actually. I love being a dad. It's been the greatest journey of my life. And it still is. But I'd love to do something with you, Justin, to help our fellow dads.
1: Christian, let's get in front of a couple of hundred dads and have a conversation with them. I'd love to do that with you as well.
0: Great.
1: It's going to be a lot of fun.
0: And well done for all the work you do for our boys as well. It's always a joy talking to you as well. Good luck with the book.
1: Thanks for having me on the show, Christian.
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0: Christian O'Connell Show. Good morning to Nicola. Christian, I love the chat with Justin Coulson. My husband and I would love to come to the event you're doing with him. Listen, well, as you heard, we're going to do it. But I did just come up with that. We haven't booked anywhere, but I love the fact that a lot of you are texting saying you'd like us to do that. I will. Christian, I got into, just as Justin was coming on the radio, stayed here the whole thing. I will get his book, Boys. It's a brilliant, brilliant book. Christian, when our boys were younger, we attended a stalk by Steve Bidoff, who you mentioned as well. We still talk about his advice 14 years later. Yeah, I mean, listen, if you've got young kids, it's overwhelming being a parent. And with all the best will in the world, you're not going to listen to all the podcasts. You're not going to buy all the books. And also, sometimes you just need a break from the business of being a mum and dad, you know. And so I cannot recommend, when there are now three books, I'll definitely recommend Justin's book. But Steve Bidoff is an Australian guy. I actually saw him in the UK. He did a talk about raising girls that I went to. And then the next night he was doing one about raising boys, and I went to that as well. And it was incredible. I think it informed my wife and I's how we parent a lot more thanks to him. His two books, Raising Boys and Raising Girls, are essential. You know, like Nicola said, that you're still talking about his advice 14 years later. They're absolutely brilliant. Tomorrow morning, I'm going to be at Chadstone, the Dimmicks there, from 10:30 a.m. till midday. Then I'm off to the G to see the Mighty D smash the Bulldogs, hopefully. But I'm doing a book signing, my new book, Unscript. Came out 3 weeks ago. I'll be at Dimmicks, Chadstone, tomorrow morning, 10:30 a.m. till midday. Thank you very much. Everyone's been getting my book. The really great joy about it is the emails I'm getting from people every single day. A woman called Irene stopped me in the street 2 days ago to talk about the book and how she's having more conversations with strangers. It's incredible. And I got this lovely email from John this week. Christian, I'm halfway through listening to the audiobook of your book on scripts. I go to the gym early most mornings. It's the same 15 guys. Everyone has their headphones on, doing their own thing. Since starting to listen to the book, I've started introducing myself to one new person every time I go and work out. They all say the same thing, how they also see the same faces every single day and we never speak to each other. I'm telling them what I'm doing and why, and that they should spread it on as well. Now everyone's talking in the gym. Less and less of us, day by day, are wearing headphones. Part of my work takes me to Mildura, where I grew up, from 10 to 20, and I was there the other day. 21 degrees, blue sky, too good to waste an office. So I put your book on and head out for a walk to get some sun. And as I was walking by the river again, your chapter came on about paying more attention to the world around us and looking up. And I stood there suddenly, overlooking the sheer awe and power of the Murray. Big part of my life as a kid, and I'd forgotten how big and beautiful it was. And then I took this photo because I thought of you, the chapter you were talking about, tuning into what's going on in and around you before chatting to other people. In the right-hand corner of a photo, there was a man playing a violin. There's no one around him, just looking out at the river playing his violin. I stopped. I go over to him. This is only because of what you suggested in the book. And I said, why are you playing the violin? He just turned to me and said, why not? And then carried on playing.
1: Wow.
0: Isn't that beautiful? Yeah. So John sent me this photo. And there is. There's this violinist with no one around him playing to the river and the world and nature. I've printed it off. It's in my office now. It's right above my desk. It's such a beautiful... That why not is the great answer, isn't it? Mm. Why not? Anyway, the book's called Unscript, and thank you very much. My email's in there. As you're going through the book, I love getting your emails. I do read them. I'm actually changing how I organise my day so I have time to reply to every single email that's coming through. Thank you to everyone who's buying it, and if you're coming to Chadstone tomorrow at 10:30 a.m., I'll be at the Dimmicks, and it'll be lovely to see you there.
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0: Christian O'Connell's show. Time for today's Time Waster on World Bathroom Day. It does feel like there's been the biggest theme of the last 3 weeks on this show is being in the listeners' bathrooms. What's happened? We're looking for bathroom songs on World Bathroom Day. We have a double pass to Red Hot Summer Tour. This year, Threading Crawl and Men at Work unite for a historic Red Hot Summer Tour touring the country this October and November. 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You can win a double pass for your bathroom song. In one of the earliest cases of nominative determinism,
1: ooh,
0: the modern toilet was invented by English plumber Thomas Crapper. That's true. Amazing. 1870. Oh, Tommy Crapper. Invented the crapper. Incredible. All right, bathroom songs. Working class flannel. Ooh. No, come on, working class man. Working class flannel.
2: Bronze.
0: Black or white?
2: Gold.
0: Nothing compares to Lou.
2: Silver plus.
0: Purple drain.
2: Silver.
0: Wipe here waiting.
3: Gold.
0: And squeegee lover.
2: Oh, gold.
0: I couldn't find any more squeegee ones.
2: That's very good.
0: Rio, what have you got? Bathroom songs.
2: The shower of one.
0: Oh, yeah, good. Silver.
2: Drips don't lie.
0: No.
2: You hate a drip.
0: Yeah.
2: Okay.
0: Yeah. Bronze.
2: You too. They loved a little bathroom in the bedroom.
0: Yeah.
2: On Sweetest Thing.
0: Oh, very good. That's better. Gold.
2: And Kurt Cobain really had to worry about doing his hair, making sure it was perfect.
0: It looked quite greasy to me, actually.
2: Well, yes, I sung Comb As You Are.
0: Comb As You Are. Gold as well.
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0: 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All right, we're looking for your bathroom songs on the Time Waster today. Twist and Grout.
1: Silver Plus.
0: Mike Aroma.
1: Gold.
0: November Drain.
1: Gold.
0: Bathtub Thumping.
1: Silver Plus.
0: Cisterns Are Doing It For Themselves.
1: Silver Plus.
0: Dunny For Nothing.
1: Gold.
0: That's very good. Jared, well done. Bohemian Crapsody.
1: Bronze.
0: Oh, Jack, come on. Carly Simon, You're So Train.
1: Silver.
0: Always love to do that this time of the show. I always do it. I Would Always Love Lou.
1: Gold.
0: Oh, what a treat. All About the Basin. What about
1: Silver.
0: The Basin?
1: Silver.
0: No longer the divinals I touch myself. It's now I wash myself.
1: Oh, that's very lovely. Perfect. Gold.
0: Sharp Dress Manhole.
1: Oh, right. Got it. Silver Plus.
0: Yeah. I had to do a couple of reads as well. I was like, what?
1: Can't be safe.
0: That's not the time waster we're doing, is it? Smells Like a Teen's Been Here.
1: Silver Plus.
0: Can't Get You Grout of My Head.
1: Silver.
0: Christian Stevie Wonder Is a Clean Freak. I Wash.
1: Oh, gold.
0: Well done, Stephen. I Wipe Big Butts.
1: Oh, bronze.
0: Christian and I grew up next door to Sir Thomas Crapper's great-great-great-granddaughter in Zimbabwe. What? Let's do Fame in the Family Tree.
1: That's
0: the... Well, why would you make that up? We know
1: why
0: is that we're giving someone a prize because it's true. What? Someone's got to live next to the inventor of the toilet, Sir Thomas Crapper's great-great-granddaughter in Zimbabwe.
1: Sure.
0: Why can't it be Nicola Price?
1: Great point.
0: Fame in the Family Tree Monday.
1: Mm.
0: Easy Loofah.
1: Gold Plus.
0: Mark Webber, well done. I think this is just it's making me laugh because I've had food poisoning the last 2 days. Seat Over Troubled Water.
1: Oh, God,
0: that actually fills up my anthem. Joshua, I feel so seen right now. Drop the Poulet. No, that's Grow Up, Kevin.
1: Bronze.
0: Come on. Suds in the Eye. Instead of In Excess Guns in the Sky.
1: Gold.
0: Gillette Me Entertain You.
1: Silver.
0: Well done, Andy. Any other guys out there use a Fusion 5 like me?
2: Yeah. Hey,
0: do you use your Fusion 5?
1: Yeah, Fusion 5.
0: You don't need it.
1: No, that
0: bum fluff you've got there.
1: I have
0: there.
1: To shave
0: get
1: every day.
0: Out of it. Slam the door and that would come off.
1: I'm going to come in unshaven on Monday. I'll
0: I wouldn't notice. You've got the skin of a choir boy.
2: Have you ever had a beard?
1: No, I can't. I get the worst amount of facial hair. It's
0: skin
1: not
0: of a 12-year-old lad.
1: It's not enough to grow a beard.
0: Addicted to Dove.
1: Silver.
0: Janie's Got a Sponge. It's better than a gun, guys.
1: That's much better.
0: Much better. Well done, Janie. Mambo Number 2. Vega's going to drop a couple of kids off at the pool.
1: Oh,
0: Vega. This is Mambo Number 2.
1: Oh, that's very good.
0: Cleaning out Eminem is cleaning out his water closet.
1: Silver.
0: Better be phone soon.
1: Silver.
0: Come out and get it.
1: Silver Plus.
0: Man, I Feel Like Shampooing.
1: Gold.
0: That's very good, Wendy. Wendy Sellings, what a name. Mm. Well, I'm buying it. No, it's a time waster.
1: Oh, right.
0: I Feel Like Shampooing. Scrub It Off.
1: Silver.
0: Towel, Am I Supposed to Live Without You?
1: Silver Plus.
0: Ensuite Caroline. That's the ensuite one.
1: Gold.
0: Well done, Tommy. She Works Hard for the Dunny.
1: Gold.
0: Wipe Here Right Now.
1: Gold. Very good.
0: So good. You got to be. That's funny. Ray, well done. All right, who is the winner today?
1: Seat Over Troubled Water.
0: Yes, thank you, Joshua, my anthem. All right, we are back Monday morning. We'll have your misheard lyrics. Have a fantastic weekend. Take care. We're back Monday. And I'll see if you're coming out to meet me tomorrow morning. I'll be at Chadstone Dimmicks, 10:30 a.m. until midday. I'll see you then. Thanks for listening to the show. We'll speak to you Monday.
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1: You and Sue are at it like rabbits, aren't you?
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1: These two are at it a lot.
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3: Oh, geez, I didn't watch the Muppet Show, so I think I'll just take a guess and a stab in the dark and say, Kermit the Frog and Miss Piggy.
2: Yeah, it is.
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1: Hi, looking back on August 24, when on a hot August night in 1972, Neil Diamond took to the stage to record one of the all-time greatest live albums, one of the biggest-selling albums of the 70s. In 1994, a star emerged in Australian sport. Kathy Freeman won gold in the 400 metres at the Victoria Commonwealth Games and backed it up with another gold in the 200.
2: It's Freeman! She takes the lead, 30 up, and Freeman home over Gainsford.
1: It's the anniversary of the release of Windows 95.
3: We basically bet our company on Microsoft Windows.
1: Pluto was downgraded to a dwarf planet on this day in 2006.
4: There is always controversy about Pluto, whether it should have been a planet first when it was designated in 1930.
1: And in 2018, Scott Morrison became Prime Minister, emerging victorious in a leadership battle. He replaced Malcolm Turnbull and defeated Peter Dutton in a vote for the PM's job.
5: What Josh and I are here to tell you, as the new generation of Liberal leadership, is we're on your side.
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6: My other schools got expelled from a lot of them, ended up in prison. 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
1: Actor Steve Guttenberg celebrates his 68th, made a stack of films in the 80s, Cocoon, Three Men and a Baby, Short Circuit, and the Police Academy movies.
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1: US comedian Dave Chappelle turns 53.
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1: And former Canberra Raiders, St George and Manly player Joel Thompson is 38.
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1: Finally, Rolling Stones drummer Charlie Watts died in 2021. 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
0: 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Zinc 96, time saver traffic.
14: 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G'day, got a single vehicle crash on Glasshouse Mountains Road near Connection Road through Glenview, down through North Lakes, around a 3 to 5 minute delay on the Bruce, but looking good between the Sunny Coast and Gympie. Clear on for the bypass, Tincan Bay Road, fairly quiet around town for Mary and Monkland Street. 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
5: Good morning, Bruce Atkinson here, broadcasting from Cubby Cubby Country. A man has died in a crash near Gympie. Around 10:45 on Saturday morning, a Hyundai Getz collided with a Land Cruiser towing a caravan on Tin Can Bay Road at Kia Ora. A 32-year-old Southside man driving the car died at the scene. The driver of the Toyota, an 81-year-old man, and his passenger were flown to hospital with non-life-threatening injuries. The Gympie Music Muster site is filling up fast ahead of the official start of the event on Thursday. Bob Blinko has set up his honky-tonk bar and has 70 people camping with him across 34 sites. The elaborate site includes a bar, stage and projector to watch the footy.
6: We've got a stage, we've got a mesh on it. We have artists who just walk in the door, they come and play there. And if you don't like him, you throw your beer at him. Empty. In 3 days, we got a bag over there. My mate was here. Footy takes 777 cans away.
5: In rugby league, the Sunshine Coast Falcons have won the Queensland Cup Minor Premiership. The Falcons beat the PNG Hunters 48-4 on the weekend, with Mason Pute and Zion Johnson each scoring 2 tries. The Falcons finished 3 points ahead of second-place Redcliffe on the ladder, with just 4 losses during the season. The Falcons women's side beat Tweed Seagulls 44-0. The Sunshine Coast Lightning have finalised their roster for next season's Super Netball competition. They've gained shooters Georgia Heffernan and Olivia Wilkinson, midcourter Jess Anstis and defender Maggie Karras. They've also lost Kara Conan, who's signed with the Firebirds, and Ash Irvin, plus Mahalia Cassidy has retired. Captain Liz Watson says it's been a dramatic off-season.
7: If you look across the whole competition, there's been lots and lots of changes. It's probably one of the most busy and crazy signing periods I've ever been a part of, but I guess the list that we have is very, very exciting. I'm really excited for what we've got coming to the coast, what we've retained on the coast, the different ways that people play the game that we've got.
5: In national news, state and territory governments are being accused of dragging their feet on tougher alcohol laws aimed at reducing violence against women and kids. The Foundation of Alcohol Research and Education says it's been almost 2 years since the federal government backed tighter restrictions on alcohol home deliveries, but most of the measures still haven't been introduced. And the first mainland mammal death linked to the bird flu outbreak has been confirmed, with a long-nosed fur seal found dead in a remote part of South Australia.
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8: Starting with AFL, and the Hawks have cruised to a 62-point win over the Eagles in the final game of the home and away season. It means they finish fourth and set up a return to the West to meet the Dockers in a qualifying final. Coach Sam Mitchell admitting they face a daunting task.
9: They've been a great team for the whole season and they deserve to have a home final, but a home final doesn't make a win. So it's our challenge to come here and get the job done.
8: Mark McVay will be named as the new Essendon coach this week. The Swans assistant will meet with the Bombers board today before

0: His appointment is confirmed probably tomorrow. In NRL, Roosters coach Trent Robinson admits his side struggled to find its rhythm in yesterday's 25-24 shock loss to the West Tigers. Aussie skipper Pat Cummins admits his batters need to lift despite yesterday's innings and 51-run win in the second test against Bangladesh.
1: We're probably a little bit below par, both test matches.
0: And Australia's Oscar Piastri's finished sixth at the Dutch Grand Prix, which has been taken out by Lando Norris.
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4: More showers around today. I woke up to showers on Saturday. Enjoyed yesterday getting the old vitamin D injection, but 23 with more showers. Although getting warmer, 26 with showers. Foggy starts tomorrow. Most of those showers late morning. Wednesday, 27 with showers clearing. Then we're there at muster on Thursday. So the all-important day.
5: Tell me.
4: 25, partly cloudy, maybe a slight shower. Friday morning, partly cloudy, slight shower during the morning, top of 25. Mm-hmm. Saturday, partly cloudy, 24. And then Sunday, looks like a little bit of rain as we get to the last day of muster. So, look, for muster, it'll be fairly cloudy. Temperatures will be nice, mid-20s, mid to high 20s. But there will be showers here or there too, which is good to keep the dust down. So you got to love that.
5: Well, yes, but mid to high 20s or mid to low 20s?
4: About 25. It was 27 last week, but we're sitting around 24, 25, which is probably nice. Depending how the wind goes at Amamore, you'll be wearing shorts or you won't. Doesn't really matter.
5: Yeah. Well, I'm looking forward to wearing my new hat. And I've got to clean my Ariats. They are in a state. Actually, they're an embarrassment. They're
4: no
5: so
4: one's
5: going
4: to notice it, Master Mike.
5: I know, but I don't know. I really do need new boots. I just haven't sorted them out yet.
4: You know what I'm doing for muster? I'm keeping this. Still got the growth.
5: Oh.
4: There's a week's growth here. I'm going to let it keep going right through to muster because I don't look like a mountain man. Well, I was hanging out with my friend on the weekend.
5: Yes.
4: Friend mentioned that you'd look good in a bushy version of what you got on your face. I said, yeah, it's very salt and peppery. She goes, friend goes, I don't want to feel the sex of this friend.
5: Too late, mate. No bloke's telling another bloke, you look good with a beard. No one says
4: anyway,
5: that.
4: Anyway, I said, for muster, I'm going to let it go. Let's see how bushy it can get between now and when we're out there Friday. Because I reckon with a cowboy hat, I'm going to look the part. I'll look like a Jake Whittaker, I reckon. I'm going to try anyway. I just thought, let's try and, because I've never let, like, I get about a week with this and I've had enough, but I've got to get through the itches and the scratches, but I'm going to make it through to Friday and then Saturday I'll take it off. But I just want to look bushy for
5: Isn't
4: muster.
5: Isn't it funny how someone will say something like that and then you take it to heart and you're like, maybe I could do
4: that. Never really gone through. The trouble is, if I really cared, I'd trim it under here just to make it neat and keep the head shaved, but I just will let it all go. So I look like a Grizzly Adams. Bill, that's trying to.
5: The people can't see you because we're not on TV, but you just said, I'll let it go under here, which is under your chin, right? We recently, my girls and I, saw what we called a neck beard. A dude, I kid you not, had a beard that grew up under his neck and he cut it off just sort of where his lips are. It was like an upside down beard. I don't know. I couldn't work it out.
4: I love guys that actually take the time to craft something.
5: Me too, yeah.
4: To let it join up with, joining up with your neck and your chest hair, that's not sexy.
5: Like, yeah, it wasn't growing from his chin.
4: It's not sexy, Joe.
5: No, it grew from his neck. And it was cultivated. Like, he obviously tried really
4: Robin
5: hard.
4: Williams would have had that issue. He was a very hirsute young man.
5: Robin Williams.
4: Yeah, because you were saying when they did Peter Pan, he had to have body shaves every day because he was that hairy and he had to look like a young boy in that movie. Oh. Yeah, it's something he's always been challenged with. There are a lot of guys like that.
5: You ever had a full wax?
4: No. I'll never do it. Hmm. Never do it.
5: Why? Pain?
4: I don't do pain. Plus, I don't look like a kid, all right? Hey, I've done my time without man hair down there.
5: You finally got it,
4: I want to prove I'm a man.
5: It's not going anywhere.
4: And that's why I'm doing the beard, to prove I'm a man. 17 at Amamore now, 18 at Rainbow. For Toolkit Depot, they're getting ready for Father's Day. God, that's not far away now, is it?
5: No.
4: Here's Damien Keogh, stage name Vance Joy. Oh. Let's do the Riptide at 5:39.

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2: Good morning. Easterly winds across Coast Beach is about 8 to 10 knots. We did have a high tide at exactly around 5:30, and there is around a metre of east-northeasterly swell at 7 to 8 second intervals. 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

0: Zig 96, Philco and Jay for Brekkie. Speaking of Brekkie, I don't know if you're seeing this, Mac is about to go back to the 80s with their Birdie Brekkie meals. I totally missed this era back in the day, but apparently there's a whole Spotify thing that's going to be released so you can do the Birdie sing-along. It's all coming out Wednesday at Macca's. It's the Birdie Bacon and Egg McMuffin, the Birdie Chicken and Baked McMuffin. There's a new pink signature sauce coming out. They're doing some hash browns. Everything's got the Birdie tag on it. So
1: I don't understand what the Birdie thing is.
0: Well, I don't either, mate. Everyone says it's a nostalgic nod back to the 80s, and I do not remember that era of Macca's. I'm so sorry.
1: So the reason being is that it's the Birdie from the Macca's crew. So there used to be Ronald McDonald. There used to be the Hamburglar. There used to be Grimace. And then Birdie was the female character.
0: Hey, Mr. Murphy. We used to call Mr. Murphy Grimace back in the day. In fact, he'd walk in the – because you know why. Mm-hmm. He was a short stuff guy. And he had this big ass on him, and he'd walk in the room. Wow. I can say that about Greg Murphy. It's been about 30, 40 years.
1: Full name.
0: Matey, he wouldn't even know where I am. He knows I'm in radio somewhere, but last he heard, I was in radio, I was going to be a priest, so it doesn't matter. Anyway, he'd walk in the room, and we hear this grimace, grimace, this whole murmuring of grimace. And in the end, we found out he worked out his nickname, because teachers aren't stupid. And he came in and said, "Open your books, damn it!" And we thought we'd gone a touch too far.
1: We had a bloke that I work with at Macca's in Mackay. His real name was Darren, but he ate the last nugget in the tray on close one night. It was jammed up in the corner. And without thinking, he was talking and hosing stuff out, and he just picked it up and put it in his mouth. And Cree Resick, who owned the store, happened to walk past and saw him. Fired him on the spot for theft.
0: Don't they get leftover privileges?
1: No, absolutely not.
0: I heard they did. There's like a manager's throwout section or something.
1: No, we used to have to count waste. So anything that was wasted at the end of the day, we had to go back and count to make sure it matched what we had ticked off on a waste list. So Darren, I'll leave his last name out of it, has been called the Hamburglar ever since. I'm pretty sure at 48 he's still called the Hamburger. Got fired over eating one chicken nugget left at the end of the night.
0: That's a touch too far.
1: Cree Resick was the hardest boss you've ever met in your entire life.
0: So he's probably a billionaire.
1: Her and her husband
0: never
1: Ron,
0: gave any money away.
1: They now own a chain of McDonald's and their kids all own their own McDonald's too in Mackay.
0: How can you tell if someone's a billionaire?
1: I don't know.
0: They're asking you for money. Asking you to give them a lift, and they're asking you for a smoke. Exactly. That's how they get that way. They're tight as. They know the tax hole loop laws.
1: Yeah.
0: All right, they know how to get the advantage of that.
1: This is how tight they were, Bilks. We used to get a 50% off meal before, half an hour before, during your own break, or half an hour after your meal finished, right?
0: Mm, yeah.
1: And if you clocked off, say it was like 5:30, and then you'd be stuffing around, you go out and be 6:01, you missed your half hour window for your meal. You could have worked 12 hours. She didn't care. You missed out on your...
0: Wow,
1: on
0: tight.
1: Yeah, so tight.
0: When Luke worked at HJ's... He apparently could only get his food, because he used to work in the kitchen making the burgers.
1: Yeah.
0: And one time he created his own burger at the end and took it with him. Not allowed. He had to go and line up.
1: Yeah.
0: And let it go through the register like everyone else. He learned that the hard way.
1: It's funny, when my daughter was at Macca's and she used to get meals after work and stuff, we'd be waiting there sometimes 15, 20 minutes.
0: Yeah, I know. You want to go home.
1: What is taking so long? Oh, no. You couldn't. You just had to line up like everyone
0: else. Where's the staff privilege? Like, I work there. I should be given like a special line or something, or just allow me to take my meal. But no, I can line up with everyone else on a busy Friday night.
1: Since when does Macca's take that long to cook their food? Like, I miss the days where we would pre-make the burgers. They never taste as good as they used to. They used to, when they were pre-made and sitting in that hot box, and you'd come through and they'd be like, boom, boom, boom. We had 90 seconds in drive-through. Everyone had to be in and out. In 90 seconds. I miss those days.
0: Yeah. See, they want to be fresh now and different.
1: And
0: that whole bespoke menu now, my God, it takes ages to put a burger together.
1: Everyone wants something different on their burger, don't they?
0: Conformity, mate. When fast food and takeaway get together, it's conformity. Do not sit there. Go to a restaurant if you want something bespoke.
1: I miss the old days of Macca's. And I miss the old days of Macca's brekkie, just on your Birdie story. I miss the big breakfast. Remember that? Come out on a
0: not particularly. I just remember the hotcakes. That was my big brekkie.
1: They still make those, but they don't make them fresh on site anymore.
0: Anyway, the Birdie menu being revisited from Wednesday launches.
2: 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Now located at Emerald Street, Kooroy. Zinc 96. Time saver traffic.
3: 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G'day, got a single vehicle crash on Glasshouse Mountains Road near Connection Road through Glenview. Down through North Lakes on the Bruces, around a 10-minute delay. Getting a bit heavier as you head towards the Gateway Motorway. Clear run between the Sunny Coast and Gympie. The bypass, Tincan Bay Road, all flowing well. A little bit of traffic, Wickham Street, Monkland Street, Nelson Reserve. Get the model year 26.5 Ford Ranger Black Edition from 53k driveway at participating dealers. 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
7: Good morning, it's Bruce Atkinson here. A 32-year-old man has died in a crash near Gympie. The Southside man was driving a Hyundai Getz, which collided with a Toyota Land Cruiser towing a caravan on Tincan Bay Road at Kia Ora around 10:45 on Saturday morning. Two people on the Land Cruiser were flown to hospital in a rescue chopper with non-life-threatening injuries. Everything from SUVs to caravans will go under the hammer at the public auction in Gympie this week. There are 37 abandoned cars and other vehicles that have been impounded by council and not claimed by their owners. You can inspect them from 9 a.m. on Wednesday at the Gympie RSPCA facility, with bidding starting from 9:30. For some people, the Gympie Music Muster is their annual holiday. Bob Blinko has 70 people camping with him across 74 sites. He runs the Honky Tonk Bar and says he's been on site for weeks.
8: I started on Friday, the 1st of August, at Cedar Grove for a week. Then I've been here for 2 weeks and 4 days. So I've been up here for 3 weeks and 4 days.
7: The muster officially starts on Thursday. In rugby league, the Sunshine Coast Falcons will finish the Queensland Cup season on top of the ladder. It's the Falcons' second minor premiership, they last won it in 2019. The Falcons beat the PNG Hunters 48-4 on the weekend to finish 3 points ahead of second place Redcliffe on the ladder. The Falcons' women's side beat Tweed Seagulls 44-0. The Sunshine Coast Lightning have 4 new players in their squad for the 2027 Super Netball competition. They've gained shooters Georgia Heffernan and Olivia Wilkinson, mid-quarter Jess Anstis and defender Maggie Karras. Lightning captain Liz Watson played a hand in enticing Heffernan to the club after the Commonwealth Games.
9: She was travelling post-com games quite close to where I was as well, so we had a few messages when it was all sort of happening, but I'm sure Karen probably got in her ear a lot quicker than I did, and Karen's obviously had great things to say about her, and you know, you can see some of the way they play the game, and I think she's done a great job in how she plays the game, but I think the way and the person she's off the court has been really, really special.
7: In national news, new rules for data centres and their use of energy will be on the agenda at National Cabinet this week. The federal government is expected to settle the new rules on Wednesday, despite defiance from Queensland, with the state government previously rejecting the rules tying data centre construction to new renewable projects. And 72 people have been arrested over alleged firelighting in Indonesia, which is suspected to have started some of the country's recent forest fires. And now with sport, here's Brooke Seychelles.
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10: Hawthorn have sealed a top four finish thanks to a 62-point win over the Eagles. It means they'll return to Perth in a fortnight to meet the Dockers in a qualifying final. Coach Sam Mitchell expecting a frosty welcome from the Frio fans.
11: We're obviously going to be in a hostile environment filled with purple, so we'll be ready for that.
10: Roosters coach Trent Robinson admits his side struggled to find its rhythm in yesterday's 25 points to 24 loss to the West Tigers. And Australia's Oscar Piastri has finished sixth at the Dutch Grand Prix, which was taken out by Lando Norris.
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13: You know how disappointed I was this morning? Sat back enjoying the vitamin D rays yesterday. I was around the pool, you know, catching up with my Paul McCartney biography that finally nearly finished. God, it's been about a month.
14: It's been an epic journey, hasn't it?
13: Oh, it's a massive book. It's like, I don't know how many, 700 pages or whatever. It goes from his life, you know, when he was born, basically, to his latest marriage with Nancy, who's a billionaire like him. So there's no issues. But I tell you, I've been down the rabbit hole of Heather Mills. My God, that woman is a piece of work.
14: Well, you don't know that.
13: Oh, I've watched the YouTube interviews. She has made her... Anyway, have a look at yourself. I don't want to go on about it here, but yeah, I can see why. You know what? Heather Mills has always come out, had a crack at Paul. Paul has been the ultimate gentleman and never said a thing against her, ever.
14: Has he
13: ever.
14: Not? Well, no. It sounds like he has in the book, though, has he?
13: No, he hasn't said a thing. It's all... it's a biographer talking about Paul's story.
14: Oh, so it's not his story.
13: No,
14: Paul's
13: given tacit approval for him to write it, and he's made his friends available to, you know, mention stories and anecdotes he can use in the book. But the whole section on Heather Mills, that woman... Piece of work.
14: Well, to be fair, if you Google Heather Mills, it says, what did Heather Mills accuse Paul McCartney of? During their contentious 2008 divorce proceedings, Mills accused Paul McCartney of physical and emotional abuse, alleging he was frequently abusive and violent, drank heavily, smoked cannabis, pushed her into a bathtub, with a broken wine glass.
13: He liked having the odd joint, but he's always done that since his Beatles days.
14: Well,
13: but she painted him as a monster,
14: abuse.
13: And he's not a monster. He didn't. That has never been proved. Aww. Hearsay from her. Anyway, have a look at the book yourself. Partly cloudy. Yes, the weather is going to turn wet for this week. 23 today, but the weather will get warmer. 26 tomorrow, 27 Wednesday. Morning showers. Could be a thunderstorm on Wednesday. Thursday for muster when we're out there. 25, partly cloudy, slight shower. That'll be the case on Friday morning as well. So it could be a little bit muddy out there. Bruce was saying he was setting up his campsite yesterday, Bruce Alicious.
14: He said it was dry.
13: Yeah, but that'll change. Well, yesterday would have been. Would have been a perfect sunny day.
14: You know, Paul McCartney was married to Linda McCartney for 30 years?
13: Yeah, love of his life.
14: They
13: had the best relationship ever, those two.
14: Apparently he was faithful to her.
13: Yeah, and then Heather Mills
14: briefly
13: changed everything.
14: Wow.
13: Have a look at her YouTube interviews.
14: Nah, I'm
13: it's
14: not
13: all
14: interested.
13: About her, mate.
14: No, you know when you see someone
13: all
14: and
13: about
14: you're like,
13: her.
14: I don't want to know any more about them?
13: Yeah.
14: Yeah.
13: Just because I'm down the rabbit hole and the book's nearly over. Two more pages to go. Anyway, it's worth having a look at. Candanga's on 17 at Cooler Cove right now. For Toolkit Depo, getting ready for Father's Day. This is Bill Cohen Jade. Catching up with Stephen Fennick, our tech guru from Tech Guide. Hey, apparently there are robot lawnmowers now. What the actual?
14: I need one.
13: I thought robot backs were the way to go.
14: I love watching them.
13: This is the answer to my prayers, I reckon. Zig 96.

0: 12 past 6, Spilko and Jay for brekkie. It's Monday morning. It is muster week. We are so looking forward to being on the muster, the Optus Hill muster stage Friday morning. We're going to be so looking forward to that. Come down and join us while we're there if you're out of bed and you're on the muster site.
1: Our friend Beck Gracie, muster publicist extraordinaire, is already there. She gets there a week ahead of time. Saw the setup the other day. She's got people all around her having a fat time.
0: Hey, Beck, we've never been invited to the setup, mate. Can we make a change out this year? Wouldn't mind a cup of tea from the old Billy campfire there.
1: Oh, don't think you can invite yourself around.
0: I just want to see
1: you?
0: What a setup's like. We go around looking at other people's setups, and there are famous ones there. But
1: I know that Beck's got a lounge room, an outdoor lounge room.
0: Actually, there was one. We were in the where are we staying? We usually stayed in the artist section, just behind the muster area. There,
1: we're staying in the volley section.
0: The volley.
1: Yep.
0: Anyway, couple of doors down. I remember last year there was this couple that had the entire setup. They had like the satellite link. They had TV. They had a screen. They had this thing they could like carpet in their area. It was like their lounge room being exposed to the elements, but they could bring across the screens and enclose the whole thing. And I went, wow, this is see that's camping to me. Glamping is what it is, and we've never done it. We've never done it properly.
1: Well, that's because we've got tight-ass budget, so it makes it very hard to do that.
0: Yeah, well, I've opened up the wallet to an Airbnb this year, so I really appreciate it. I'll get a good night's sleep on Thursday night. But we assure you that won't make us soft, okay? We'll still be around muster having a great time. I'm actually looking forward to this year because I know I'm going to get a great night's sleep.
1: Our big boss, Roddy, sent me a video of somebody else from our company. Her name's Amanda Young. She's a sales manager in Bundy. And she just had, I've just seen their setup. Oh my God, Bilks. They've got a fence around, like a proper picket fence around their setup.
0: That's what I mean. People go the whole hog out there. I don't know why we can't do that. If other people in our company are getting into it, why can't we? But we've sold it this year. We're going to be in those nice digs. It's going to be great.
1: Yes.
0: Have you seen this news story?
1: What?
0: The woman behind Kiss Cam has complained online that Chris Martin from Coldplay has never reached out to ask how she is.
1: Why would he? Why would he?
0: She says that he's partially responsible because...
1: No, you cheating on your husband is squarely your fault.
0: Well, Coldplay are responsible for the Kiss Cam. Okay?
1: Mate, you're in a public setting with somebody else's husband. Get stuffed.
0: That's a bit harsh, mate.
1: No,
0: you know,
1: please.
0: She's lost her gig. She's probably trying to reconcile what she did
1: wrong.
0: Don't
1: bang someone else's husband. And, it's very simple.
0: Yeah, I know.
1: What are you going to blame the hotel because, oh, the sheets weren't comfortable when I was cheating with somebody else's husband?
0: So I never thought of that line before.
1: Like,
0: next time I cheat, I think I'll.
1: Hey, don't do that.
0: I demand 1,000-thread Egyptian cotton. When I go to a hotel.
1: How bad's that? You're trying to blame, what, Chris Martin because they've got cameras in public places?
0: Well, she just wanted him to ask how she was because she's finding life very tough at the moment, trying to get a new job.
1: You're a cheater.
0: Trying to.
1: That's how you are.
0: It's like that old adage.
1: Here we go.
0: You know, they call you Pierre le horse lover.
1: One goat.
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0: 6:22 with Bilko and Jade this morning here at Zig 96. Stephen Fenwick from the Tech Guide podcast is with us this morning. And look, everyone's talking about robot vacs. They're exciting. But now robot lawnmowers are the go, mate. What's going on here?
1: Yeah, they're pretty common now. They've sort of graduated. We've graduated from robot vacuums and mops. You know, they've sort of reached maturity now. And that technology has been brought outside. So similar concept where, you know, it does the mower that I reviewed, the Mimotion Luba 3.
2: Mimotion.
1: It could map itself, so map the yard on its own. Like, didn't have to put any boundary wires or any other beacons. It just went out. It could tell the difference between grass and pavers and all that as well. And it was pretty easy to set up, but designed for really big lawns. I've got like a 100 square meter lawn. They did this without raking a sweat, but designed for really large lawns. But can literally take over the lawn mowing duties.
0: Happens with the catcher? Because does it mulch? Is it a mulcher?
1: It mulches and puts it back in.
0: There's gotcha.
1: No catcher. So there, it mulches, puts it back in the grass. So again, the one less thing you've got to do. You've got to go in and do the edges. It doesn't quite get right up to the edges.
0: Well, Stephen, this is the next thing to develop is we need an edger.
1: Ecovacs has got one called the Goat. The Goat has a new edge trimmer. So it's like a little mini whippersnipper on the side that can actually get closer to the edges.
0: Father's Day present, kiddies, you're listening, right?
3: Steve, what?
1: Yeah, but expect to hear more about these. These are very popular. But thing with this one, like, they're not cheap. Like, the one I've reviewed is nearly $5,000. So really got to ask yourself, what's my time worth? And maybe you already get a lawn mowing service. So
3: yes, my
1: instead
3: husband.
1: Of doing that, you get one of these.
0: Stephen, my 19-year-old's got his own business. My 22-year-old's working in maintenance at a fun park. They've got money. They can afford the $5,000 for me.
3: Oh, yeah. My God. That's a bit extreme, isn't it?
1: Well, we know what you want for Father's Day.
0: That's right.
3: Steve, what about the robot vacuums? Is there a particular brand that stands out above the others, mate?
1: Yeah, well, I think I reckon Ecovacs and Roborock are probably the two big ones. And then there's also Dreamy and Mova. They're all competing. Ecovacs have been around for a while. They've got some pretty decent innovation. Roborock, again, coming through with some remarkable new technologies in that space as well. So, yeah, I think the thing with robot vacuums, you need to spend a bit to get a decent unit. You need to spend around $2,000 to get one that does really good mopping. Really good vacuuming. Dyson also has their Spot and Scrub AI, it's called. I've reviewed that on Tech Guide. Great job with the robot vacuum.
3: Well, yeah, that's what my in-laws have got, the Dyson one, because they're Dyson family. You know, people tend to be one way or another. It's like Apple. Yeah. You're either an Apple family or you're Android.
1: That's true, yeah. Dyson did a great job with the robot vacuums as well. Yeah,
3: I'm not spending that money.
1: Too. They haven't decided to make robot lawnmowers yet, but it's a matter of time.
0: I'll get there.
1: Get out there too. Yeah.
0: Tell us about our smartphone recession in Australia. People have no qualms about spending a lot of good coin on smartphones. They want to have the latest.
1: Right. Yeah, these are some amazing figures from Telsight, the research company. They said that in the first half of 2026, Aussies, more than half of all Australians are spending more than $1,000 on a phone, and one in five, so that's 20%, is spending more than $2,000 on a phone. So what they're thinking is that what customers are doing is investing in the technology and holding onto it longer. Rather than buying a cheap phone that's got to be replaced in a year or two, they're investing in these more the flagship devices and holding onto their phones on average for 3.4 years.
3: Yes.
1: That's come down from 3.9 at the end of 2023. So that's the thinking behind it. Spend more now, hang on to the phone longer. Another thing we've seen too is that we know that the iPhones are going to be more expensive when they come out in a month. So a lot of customers are thinking, well, I need a new iPhone. I'm going to buy it now when it's cheaper. Mm. And so they've spent the money. That's why Apple's had a bit of a surge ahead of this launch, because customers, they're fearing that these price rises are going to put them out of pocket. So, yeah, we love our phones. We're not afraid to spend money on them, but we're also hanging on to them for a bit longer as well.
3: Steve, everyone's doing what I do and just put it on a plan and pay it off over 2 years, or no?
1: Yeah, no, well, half and half, I'd say. There's a lot of people who like to just buy it outright so that way they can get their own SIM-only plans.
3: Yeah,
1: but yeah, each to their own. The plans are the paying it off over a certain period is also popular, and you'll find that those contracts now extend over to 3 years. Remember, they used to be every 2 years.
3: Yep.
1: Now you can take it out over 3 years, which is why that replacement cycle is getting even longer. But I think, despite the cost of living pressures and all the dramas we've got with the economy, we're still finding money to invest in this technology so that we can stay connected and have a decent device for a number of years.
0: Thank you, Stephen Fenwick. More at techguide.com.au. By the way, with his Trevor Long companion, they do a movie podcast, The Long Kiss Goodnight with Angelina Jolie is the latest episode if you want to dive in on that.
3: Kiss Goodnight. I don't think I've seen that.
0: Oh, it's a good Angelina Jolie one.
3: There's no such thing as a bad Angelina Jolie.
0: No, there isn't. I think the last one I really got into was Salt, where she was that agent who had amnesia and then came back. She was a woman who realised she had all these skills, like some dude who come and mug her in the street and she could do karate chop them. She goes, how did that happen?
3: Well,
0: remember that?
3: No, I don't think I've seen that one. The other one that I liked was Gone in 60 Seconds, back when she had that long, blonde, weird, curly hair. Remember that?
0: I don't remember that. But,
3: so you're not watching car movies and I'm not watching, like, karate chop movies.
0: You know what I see? I see on Binge and Foxtel, they got, Fast and Furious channel and they got all the movies and I'm like, I just do not care.
3: Don't start me on Foxtel. And I tell you why, just quickly, last night I was looking for something to watch. It's like, you do not have this channel. Oh, you need to sign in to use this channel. Oh, you don't have this channel. Get stuffed. What am I even paying a Foxtel subscription for?
0: Well, mate, you know, I think they cut you back. They've cut me back.
3: It's like all of a sudden paying for TV that you can't watch. What the hell?
0: You know, I'm about to give it up, mate. And
3: I said the same thing to Gareth last night. Remember I gave it up about 12 months ago and then they rang me back actually after I disconnected.
0: They reduced my price on me, which is all well and good, but next month they're gone.
3: I'm like, what are we doing?
0: I'm going to put in notice today and say, look, we're done, because I've just realised on my new smart TV, now I've got all the now I've got NBN at home.
3: Yeah.
0: You've got LG TV on your computer. You've got Pluto TV. I've got all the apps for all the catch-up TVs. And I'm like, I've got the stands and the Netflix, and I've got my young bloke, you know, signed me up to Amazon Prime, so I was able to watch Reacher over the weekend.
3: Yeah, yeah.
0: So, man, I'm going to take Apple so I can watch Ted Lasso instead of through the VPN like I've been doing. I'm actually going to pay for Ted Lasso this time around. So that's a big thing for me.
3: Well, I'm about to ditch my satellite company and I'm about to ditch Foxtel and try and put it all in one go. I might have to give Elon Musk some money and get that bloody star.
0: Yeah, I think if it's there in one app, it makes it so much easier for you. So do that, mate. Good move. News next.
2: 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Time saver traffic.
4: 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G'day, got a single vehicle crash, Glasshouse Mountains Road near Connection Road through Glenview. A three-vehicle crash, Burpengary Road southbound left shoulder after New Settlement Road through Burpengary. Down through North Lakes on the Bruce, it's around a 15-minute delay and a bit of traffic around Monkland Street now through Gympie. Clear on for the bypass. 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
7: Good morning, Bruce Atkinson here, broadcasting from Cubby Cubby Country. Police have issued a warning to parents and guardians of youths who continue to attend large gatherings at local beaches that antisocial behaviour won't be tolerated. Large groups of young people are continuing to congregate in areas like Malulabar, Bedina, Bocorina and Caloundra. A number of arrests have been made and youths charged with public nuisance and obstructing police. Police want parents to speak to their kids about the repercussions of being involved in fights, property damage and possessing weapons and drinking alcohol. Sunshine Coast Life Flight critical care doctor Niban Balayasodaran first saw a rescue chopper in action when he was a child. He's now one of Life Flight's newest retrieval registrars. Dr. Balayasodaran says his desire to work for Life Flight came when he was in a car with his parents and they stumbled across a crash involving several cars.
8: The helicopter landed and the crew came out, like the doctor and paramedic, to help the injured people. And by chance, quite a remarkable chance actually, the doctor on board was my cousin. And I remember just being really awestruck by the fact that, you know, a healthcare team could come outside of the hospital to the roadside and deliver care to people that needed it there and then.
7: It's only a matter of days until the Gympie Music Muster officially starts on Thursday, but the site at Emmamore State Forest is filling up fast. Bob Blinko has 70 people camping with him at his honky-tonk bar across 34 sites. He's been coming to the muster for 17 years and says there's something special that keeps bringing him back.
9: Music plus, I think, all these campsites here. We go around and see all the other people and they come here and we go there. And the camping's a thing, I think, most of the guys here who've got the campsites all say the camping is better than the best part of the week, yeah.
7: Two of the Sunshine Coast Lightning's biggest signings this year could be off court. Maddie Brown joins the Super Netball Club as assistant coach, while former player Laura Langman comes on board as a mentor. Lightning captain Liz Watson won her first premiership with Brown and says the off-court signings are huge.
10: She definitely taught me what it means to hit the circle edge, what it means to feed the goalers, all those sort of things I learned from Maddie. So for her to be able to come back to this club now and share that knowledge with us and our younger players too. And then obviously Langman just has that competitiveness, that aura about her when she enters a room and this club, you know, she's a legend of this club too.
7: In national news, the Sydney Swans coach says he respects the fans who boycotted yesterday's win over North Melbourne. It was the side's first game since suspending five players for breaching the club standards. Hundreds of supporters hit the SCG exits after the women's side beat the Bombers, but Dean Cox says he was thrilled

0: for the men's crowd of 30,000. And now with sport, here's Brooks Aichel.
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2: The West Tigers have pulled off a huge upset with a late field goal from Jock Madden, sealing yesterday's 25 points to 24 win over the Roosters at Allianz Stadium. Coach Benji Marshall rating it as one of the best he's been a part of.
3: 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Playing against a team coming first, I'm just proud of the effort. Probably go as far as saying as a club, that's probably one of our best wins.
2: That's the latest in news and sport.
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5: I can see some sunshine poking through those grey clouds. Showers expected probably later this morning, definitely this afternoon. Top of 23, more showers tomorrow. Foggy starts in the early morning, then morning showers, 26 the top, 27 with showers clearing Wednesday. Could be a thunderstorm, they're saying, Wednesday morning. Then Thursday as we get to muster. I mean, we're excited. I know you lot are out at muster already and have been. I mean, you're doing the muster on Mary there Friday night.
6: Yes,
5: which went off.
6: Pumped.
5: That was bloody great. Then you had, and I heard some tales from the Nolan's Muster Cup at the Turf Club too on Saturday.
6: It sounds like that day went off.
5: It always does. It is Gympie's Melbourne Cup, the Nolan Muster Cup. It's the event to go to. And I noticed Bruce Alicious gets an invite, and you and I still have not got an invite to the Nolan's tent. I wonder why that is, Terry.
6: Yes.
5: Nolan. You know, Jane and I would love it. I mean, we heard a few tales from the tent. Maybe it's
6: Tales from the better. Tent. There's a book name in that, isn't there? Tales
5: from the
6: tent.
5: Oh, we heard some tales.
6: So many good
5: anyway,
6: tales.
5: Muster's our focus this week. So Thursday when we're out there, 25, partly cloudy. Could be a slight shower, so nothing to worry about there. Friday, partly cloudy, 25 with a slight shower during the morning, hopefully when our broadcast is done.
6: Mm-hmm.
5: Saturday, partly cloudy, 24 with a slight shower. Then Sunday, ooh, the rise in southerlies. Top of 24. It's fairly steady weather into muster from the end of the week. It's good.
6: I have a clothesline full of washing. Is it going to get dry today? In your humble opinion?
5: Nah, you're going to get a couple of showers.
6: Crap.
5: Text the kids to get them off the line, mate.
6: Ugh, hate rewashing stuff. I really do.
5: We've got that little bit of clothesline that's just under the eaves. So you have a look at the severity of the rain. And if it's only a little shower, you know the ones under the eaves are going to be fine. But when you get a torrential downpour and it sort of curves in, then it's all bets are off.
6: We had one
5: wet.
6: That ran the entire length of our shed, which I loved, except we obviously parked cars in there, and it was at exactly 6 foot. So Gareth's 6'2", just walk into it. So cut it down.
5: Had to go.
6: You
5: know what, Gareth? If it was going to dry the clothes, you've got to remember to bend your head when you go in there, mate. You can't have the whole
6: shed.
5: Place.
6: He's in there all the time.
5: It's a shared shed. Everything's his as yours, isn't it?
6: No. That'd be like saying my kitchen's his. No, it's not. Get out.
5: Well, it is really.
6: Mate,
5: that's what marriage is. You own everything jointly.
6: Marriage is having your shed and staying sane in there and me having my kitchen and you can all pee off. Get out.
5: See, I love that sane idea of marriage. I know other marriages where, both couples claim every part of the house when they need their own space.
6: No, I don't want it.
5: Which is normal.
6: And go and work in the shed. Gareth loves it, and I love the products that he comes out with. It's win-win. Same with the kitchen.
5: Do you know, a psychic said to me once years ago, she said, "You need a shed." I go, "What do you mean, need a shed?" She goes, "The women in your life, you're scared of them. You need some time apart from them."
6: Blind Freddie could have told you that. You didn't need a psychic, mate. Should have just rung me. I'd be like, "Dude, you need a shed."
5: 17 at Widgie, 18 at Tin Can Bay for Toolkit Depot. Getting ready for Father's Day. It's Bilko and Jade. 21 to 7 on Zig 96.

0: See, that song proves Stevie Wonder's not the only one who can do harmonica. Don Walker and Koo from Cold Chisel doing the harmonica with Kay Sands, Cold Chisel at Zinc 96. Time is 17 to 7. Gee, a lot of you on Messenger really against this poor woman from the Kiss play or the Coldplay Kiss Cam incident from, is it this year or last year now? It seems like it only just happened.
1: I'm just looking at it, actually. I'm down the rabbit hole of this. It happened on the 20th of July, 2025.
0: So last year. Wow. And it's still fresh in our mind.
1: Well, it just keeps coming up, doesn't it? Like, there's all these stories. I feel like the people involved, Andy Byron and the woman is Kristen Cabo, I feel like they keep bringing it back up.
0: Well, they lost their gigs, mate. They're probably trying to land something, get on with their lives, but not being allowed to because of the court of public opinion.
1: I think if you just get on with your life and stop talking about it on social media, nobody's going to remember, really, are they? Like, they're both professionals. He was the CEO of a tech company called Astronomer, and she was the company's chief people officer. So they
0: What's
1: both
0: that
1: had
0: bullshit position?
1: HR. It's HR, oh, that's okay, basically. Right. Yeah. But they both had big jobs for a very big company.
0: Well, that's our ARN has people and culture. That's
1: same,
0: our HR.
1: It's the same thing, right? It used to be called HR.
0: The reason why it's come back up is Christy has been reaching out to Chris Martin from Coldplay, and she goes, I don't understand why he's never reached out to me and asked how I am year on from the incident.
1: Again, why would he? Why would
0: Well,
1: he?
0: She said Coldplay need to take responsibility because it's blown up on their pages, it's blown up on their fans' pages, and it happened at a Coldplay concert.
1: Can I just be clear? These two dead set numpties who not only work together, but were having illicit affairs, both in marriages, they turned up to the very public setting of a Coldplay concert, were very affectionate to each other, and were surprised when it ended up on Kiss Cam. It's not like Kiss Cam is hidden. It's on a giant screen broadcast to everybody in the stadium.
0: Well, just on that, Jade, shouldn't you have some reasonable expectation of privacy when you go to an event like that?
1: In a public setting?
0: No, well, I'll tell you this. Whenever I go out somewhere, and this used to happen when Ness and I went out to places, you know, years ago, there'd always be someone in the crowd with a camera out filming you.
1: Yeah.
0: Either themselves dancing or sweeping it over the crowd. You know what? You didn't get consent from me to appear in your video. See, people need to be mindful of that.
1: Nah. It's like if you go to any concert. Like, I for one, I went to Counting Crows concert and Adam Duritz was singing one particular song and, mate, I filmed the whole thing. My phone was away for the whole concert except
0: And I bet you didn't think of any of the people that the camera was sweeping over, did you?
1: Well, no.
0: Well, maybe some people don't want to be filmed. Keep that in mind. I'm just saying it's a polite thing to do. Maybe you should consider the other people there who don't want to appear in your video.
1: I'm very mindful when I'm filming generally. I really am because I know what I don't want to be in other people's footage. But Kiss Cam at a Coldplay concert, I'm sorry, mate. You're there.
0: I understand why she's doing it. She's feeling, you know, probably can't get anywhere, probably can't get a gig, so she probably feels, you know, I need something
1: from
0: Chris.
1: So what does she think? An apology from Coldplay is going to help?
0: No, reaching out. Obviously, I think she just wants Chris to say,
1: Kristen, are you okay?
0: Yeah.
1: Are you okay after your affair with somebody else's husband?
0: Oh, Jay.
1: Are you okay with cheating on your own husband?
0: We don't know the reason for the affair. There's probably a lot more. See, this is like being in a court of law. There's context to everything, and they say, no, you can only answer yes or no. Well, that doesn't work.
1: Yeah, it does. Are you having an affair? Yes. Okay. Boom, boom.
0: Yeah, she was having an affair, but does her life need to be destroyed from it?
1: She went to a Coldplay concert with somebody else's husband.
0: She made the mistake. Let's move on, people. All
1: She's
0: she wants,
1: not moving out. She wants an apology from Coldplay.
0: No,
1: they didn't
0: wants,
1: stuff up.
0: She wants
1: did.
0: Chris Martin to pat her on the back and go, there. That's all she needs.
1: No, I think they should consciously uncouple.
0: How do you feel about this, Carolyn?
2: Just listening to that woman that was cheating with the other guy who was also...
0: Oh, the Coldplay Kiss Cam lady. Yeah, she wants Chris Martin to reach out and ask how she is. She feels a bit...
2: Well, boo freaking who? Joe?
1: That's what I said, yes. They cheat. They did the wrong thing.
0: Yeah, but ladies, can I just ask you this? I mean, okay, she's probably admitted she's done the wrong thing, but now she needs... You know, like all of us, she's realised the error of her ways and now wants a bit of help. I mean,
1: that's what your friends are for. Go talk to them.
2: Yeah. Well, the thing is, though, is that cheaters only ask for assistance and help and try and make out they're the victim when they're caught.
1: Yes.
2: Otherwise, she would have just continued cheating on her very little way, and him too. He's just as bad.
1: Absolutely.
0: Well, I know that takes two to tango, but there's probably something further. There's probably something in both of their relationships where things weren't going right,
1: so
0: they had to find...
1: get out of the relationship. Yes. You don't go swinging one way if the door's not closed the other way.
0: But, you know, it is very hard to get out of what you're doing. Some people just find comfort
1: in
0: someone else's arms.
1: That's such rot.
2: No excuse for cheating. If you're unhappy in your relationship, you get out of it.
0: But Caroline, it can be very hard for people. It can be very hard to make that step.
2: Well, all I can say is boo freaking who.
1: Boo freaking who? I'm with you, Caroline.
2: They got what they deserved in a public place. They're flaunting.
1: That's what I was like. They're dumbasses, mate. They're just putting it out there for the world to see. They didn't mind it being out in public, when they wanted to.
0: But we don't know what was going on in her life, though. We don't know what she was going through. Maybe she had, she was at circumstances where, I don't know.
1: Nobody forces you to cheat, mate.
2: That's right. No excuses for cheating. Sorry. No excuses.
0: The ladies have spoken. 11 to 7.
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4: Good morning. Easterly winds across Coast Beach is about 8 to 10 knots. We did have a high tide at exactly around 5:30, and there is around a metre of east-northeasterly swell at 7 to 8 second intervals. 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
0: By the way, all this week, we got family passes to the Merry Valley Show and Rodeo happening this week. 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
1: Hey, we were talking about Kiss Cam before, and I Googled whether or not the couple involved in Kiss Cam, Andy Byron and Kristen Cabot, or Cabot, depending on how you say it, they are split up, apparently. They're not together. But Andy Byron, who was the CEO of the company and the boss of Kristen Cabot, he and his wife stayed together.
0: Do you think this is, and this shows the big divide, all right? A lot of guys who cheat, a lot of their women still stay with them for whatever reason.
1: A lot of the guys who cheat.
0: And I think guys find it very, because I've had a few mates of mine who have had girlfriends or wives that have cheated on them and they've never taken it back, even when they've, you know, the girls have said, I've done the wrong thing, even though it was instigated by their wives.
1: Yes.
0: They have never taken them back. They've moved on. They've decided that's it.
1: I think I told you the story about my friend whose husband was cheating on her for 9 months with the neighbour. And
0: how did she not know? Like the neighbour?
1: The neighbour.
0: Like?
1: Because she'd trot off to work and he'd stay at home and tap the neighbour and then go off to work. And
0: see, this is why you set up cameras.
1: No, see, then you shouldn't have to do any of that.
0: But if you're suspicious, this is what people do.
1: Anyway, again, go on. Yeah. I've told the story because he is a dummy who, for that 9 months, had accidentally put his son on the message to the neighbour. So he'd accidentally included the son's name, and the young fella didn't say anything for 9 months, and it got to him, and he ended up telling his mum.
0: Well, how would you be? I mean, that's your mum. Your dad's having a diddle behind your mum's back. You couldn't, your mind wouldn't cope with that.
1: Yeah.
0: You know?
1: So I asked my friend, how on earth did that happen? How did, I won't say the boy's name, but how did he get involved? Apparently what you do is if you set up a chat, then you can change the name of the chat so it doesn't just come up as like Bilko and Crystal and, you know, Mango.
0: Bilko and Crystal, interesting term.
1: No, I'm just putting people from work. Like, you know, if you do a group chat with those people.
0: Don't put me with our promo boss.
1: No, right? I'm just saying if your names were there, you could change it to Muster Chat, for example. You could name it, right? So somehow in whatever they've named it, God only knows, he's not realised that his son's on that chat. So for 9 months, all of the filthy, and that's their prerogative, they're adults, but all of the filthy details of their affair, and what they'd been doing to each other were broadcast to their son, which is a whole
0: He's going through his own trauma, poor bastard.
1: He really is. But anyway, they split briefly. Then they got back together, my friend and her husband. And I was like, oh, my God. But they are now officially apart. They tried. They went to counselling. Yeah. And he came out with the words, it's not all my fault. You have to look at why I cheated and take your part in it.
0: I understand that. And yes, you've got to look at the whole story, Jade. You've got to look at the whole story. It's okay to sit back and go, okay, two to tango and all that, but something drives someone to go and look for it elsewhere.
1: Yeah.
0: And I think, to be honest with you, instead of involving other people, use someone professional, all right? Someone detached. Do that.
1: Oh, you mean seek a service?
0: Seek a service, that's
1: right. It's still cheating, right? You know
0: that.
1: No,
0: it's not. They're just there to, it's not cheating. They're there to fulfill a need. It's a job. It's a job.
1: No, that's absolutely cheating.
0: It's a business transaction.
1: It's absolutely cheating.
0: No, it's not, Jade. Using a professional, all right?
1: Is still cheating.
0: That can make your bond stronger.
1: Provided your wife knows.
0: Well, you could always ask her, but I'm saying that, and I've known a few of these professional workers, they see all sorts of married people who
1: If your wife doesn't know, it's cheating. Just because you pay for it doesn't make it not cheating.
0: There's no emotion involved, so it's not cheating. There's no emotion involved. It's
1: a
0: business
1: transaction.
0: I'm just
1: going to go to news and let the Zinc family absorb that information. Of course it's cheating.
0: Press the button.
2: 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Now located at Emerald Street, Kooroy. Zinc 96. Time saver traffic.
3: 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Get a bit of traffic through North Lakes on the Bruce. It's around a 5-10 minute delay. Clear run for the Sunshine Motorway through Mount Coolum, building through Mountain Creek. A little bit of traffic, Eni Creek Road at Benlexon Drive, Sunshine. No dramas up to Gympie. It's slowing up through town at Wickham Street, Monkland Street now. No dramas on the bypass. 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
8: Good morning, it's Bruce Atkinson here. A man has died in a crash near Gympie. Around 10:45 on Saturday morning, a Hyundai Getz collided with a Land Cruiser towing a caravan on Tincam Bay Road at Kia Ora. A 32-year-old Southside man driving the car died at the scene. The driver of the Toyota, an 81-year-old man, and a passenger were flown to hospital with non-life-threatening injuries. The Gympie Music Master site is filling up fast ahead of the official start of the event on Thursday. Bob Blinko has set up his honky-tonk bar and has 70 people camping with him across 34 sites. The elaborate site includes a bar, big screen and more.
9: We've got a stage, we've got a mesh on it. We have artists who just walk in the door, they come and play there. And if you don't like him, you throw your beer at them. Empty. In 3 days, we got a bag over there. My mate was here. Would he take 777 cans away?
8: In rugby league, the Sunshine Coast Falcons have won the Queensland Cup minor premiership. The Falcons beat the PNG Hunters 48-4 on the weekend, with Mason Pute and Zion Johnson each scoring 2 tries. The Falcons finished 3 points ahead of second-place Redcliffe on the ladder, with just 4 losses during the season. There's one more game to go before the finals. Meanwhile, the Falcons women's side beat Tweed Seagulls 44-0. The Sunshine Coast Lightning have finalised their roster for next season's Super Netball competition. They've gained shooters Georgia Heffernan and Olivia Wilkinson, mid-quarter Jess Anstis and defender Maggie Karras. They've also lost Kara Conan, who's signed with the Firebirds, and Ash Irvin, plus Mahalia Cassidy has retired. Captain Liz Watson says it's been a dramatic off-season.
10: If you look across the whole competition, there's been lots and lots of changes. It's probably one of the most busy and crazy signing periods I've ever been a part of, but I guess the list that we have is very, very exciting. I'm really excited for what we've got coming to the coast, what we've retained on the coast, the different ways that people play the game that we've got.
8: In national news, at least 30 people have been killed in a landslide of waste after a mound of rubbish collapsed at a landfill in the West African country of Guinea. Authorities say the disaster happened after heavy rain in the country's capital. And the deadly strain of bird flu has claimed its first mammal victim on mainland Australia. A long-nosed fur seal that was found dead on a beach in South Australia has tested positive to the virus. And now with sport, here's Brooke Seychelles.
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11: The AFL home and away season has wrapped up in Perth last night, with the Hawks securing a top four finish after thumping the Eagles by 62 points. Earlier in the day, the Bombers lost to the Power by 10 points to finish the season at the bottom of the ladder. It comes as the Dons prepare to unveil Mark McVee as their new full-time coach this week. No official announcement has been made, but interim Dean Solomon says whoever it is will have a great opportunity.
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0: Hey, morning. CC at Peterson's Farm at Woologa. They're about to unveil mid-October the brand new Rosella. They're actually working on making a steel version of it because, as you know, with the storms and that have come through that area, the wooden structure hasn't lasted, let's say, and CC's decided to go metal, so that project's being worked on with, I think it's Tony and Jackson working on it at the moment, the metal shop there. They'll have something ready to go. I'm loving how she's going to do a big relaunch for it, so maybe we need to give it a name, like Benny's doing a Gimpy Meat Hall. I'm calling him Donk the Bull. That's not his official name, but maybe the big Rosella needs to have a name.
1: Rosie.
0: Yeah, let's go a bit...
1: Rosita.
0: You know? Oh, Rosita! Just like your sourdough.
1: Starter that didn't work. Yes. What about... We could have all sorts of names.
0: Actually, I saw... who was it? One of the actresses from Wentworth. I can't think of her name, but she has a food blog like you. She homesteads at home.
1: Mm-hmm.
0: Finds all this weird stuff in the fridge. She showed her starter for a sourdough. It's called Oscar.
1: You got a name as starter? I don't know why, but you absolutely do.
0: Oh, okay, right. Well,
1: I just like sourdough that someone else has cooked, it turns out.
0: Anyway, if you want to go and see Benny's new massive Gibby Meat Hall mega store in, just opposite Macca's there, the janitor and I will be opening it Saturday next week, officially.
1: Mm-hmm.
0: I'm not sure we'll come up with a name then, but I'm going with Donk until Benny comes
1: That's
0: up with something.
1: That's a cracking name, by the way. I love it.
0: Yeah, Donk the Bull. What would you call the, have a look at the big Rosella. Yeah.
1: Oh, Rosella.
0: 23 in showers today, 26 tomorrow, 27 Wednesday. It's going to be showery most days. It could even be a thunderstorm on Wednesday. But for muster, the 4 days when it starts on Thursday, the official part of muster, 25, partly cloudy Thursday. Could be a slight shower most days, but temperature sitting around 25 for most of it.
1: Beautiful.
0: Widgie's on 17, 18 a tin can for Toolkit Depot. Getting ready for Father's Day. 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Bill Gowan Jade.

0: Tech 96, Philco and Jade for breakfast, 12 past 7. Jade's just finished one of the greatest series that is out there on the, I think it's Disney or Hulu, one of those that Binge and Foxtel got hold of. The five-star weekend, everyone's been raving about it. It's had a billion-plus streams.
1: I love it.
0: And it started a whole load of ladies now wanting to do their five-star weekend based on the five different versions of your life. So you go on a weekend with five friends and you bring the friends from, say, one when you're at school,
1: yep.
0: Maybe one when you're in uni,
1: yes.
0: One when you were first date. I mean, all these, so different parts of your life. You bring
1: one
0: all these
1: of
0: different
1: mum friends, yeah, one yeah. of your, you know, like things like that.
0: I think it's a great idea, great concept.
1: I think it's one of the few shows where every single episode, a bit like Ted Lasso, you learn more about the characters and it deepens your connection with those people.
0: I hope he gets an Emmy for artwork because every episode is set up like those little placards you get when you go to a dinner party. It's all printed out nicely.
1: Beautifully
0: because
1: done.
0: Jennifer Gardner, her character is Hollis, this amazing online cook or whatever she is. She's a big superstar, but she set up this weekend for her friends and she did all the cooking, but she made these nice place cards. So Saturday's Discovery Day, a bit of free time. We have a pizza day. We yeah. have pizza party night that we're going out for brekkie here. So every day was different themes.
1: It's beautifully done. It really is. And I actually think the soundtrack would be amazing. So I have to look for that on Spotify because the songs are just next level. But there is a villain in, I won't give it away, just so let's be very mindful. If you haven't seen the series yet, there is a villain.
0: Well, I think villain's a strong word. The character Gigi is one you need to watch out for.
1: Just be careful of the details.
0: Yeah. I'm just saying it sort of leans in the conversation we started before 7 this morning about, you know, the Coldplay couple on Kiss Cam caught in cheating and now the woman's been reaching out to Chris Martin from Coldplay saying you need to ask how I'm feeling and then we started talking about cheating. That sort of is, there's an aspect of that in this five-star weekend as well that I don't know if it gets resolved to your satisfaction.
1: If you haven't seen it, definitely, definitely worth watching. Mm. And you made the outrageous comment before the 7 o'clock news today.
0: Is it outrageous?
1: That cheating isn't cheating if you pay a professional for services.
0: See, cheating is about emotional connection.
1: No.
0: You pay a professional, there's nothing emotional. It is a transaction. Money is being handed over.
1: Mate, if that was the excuse that came home to me, it would make zero difference.
0: See, cheating for me is about a mindset. You have willingly got involved with another person.
1: Yep.
0: You have let them, you've spilled the secrets that really you should be cheating with your partner. You're probably bagging them out to the other person. So you're getting this emotional connection. You're talking about things. You're breaking, I suppose, the sanctity of your union, for one.
1: Yes.
0: But that's
1: thou
0: where
1: shall
0: the emotional
1: not go outside thou's marriage. Yeah.
0: But it also, not just the physical, but it does come down to the emotional. And most of cheating is emotional before it gets to the physical. But if you're paying for someone to meet a need and there's money involved, then I believe it's not cheating. It shouldn't be labelled as that. It's not the same thing, Jade.
1: It's cheating. And I would love for you to go back to your priest mates and see what they say.
0: Yeah, well, the priest mates wouldn't back me up. This is my view. All right, and a few mates of mine believe the same thing. There's not a moral thing involved with this.
1: If you've got mates that believe the same thing as you in that regard, then I've got questions about all of them too.
0: 1300 891 929.
1: Is it still cheating if you pay for it?
2: Absolutely, it is. If you're in a relationship with somebody else, it's absolutely cheating.
0: But there's no emotion. There's no emotion involved. It's a business transaction. It purely is business. So you know, it's. I don't know how you call it.
2: No, that's a load of crap. You're an absolute coward if you can't finish what you're in before you start something else.
0: I hear this all the time that, you know, and Jade was saying this morning too, to finish what you started. For some people, it's very hard, okay? You've got to understand that not everyone is strong, okay?
2: If it's too hard for you to break up what you're in, then you shouldn't be going elsewhere.
1: Yes.
2: Simple. Absolutely simple.
0: So black and white, Your Honour.
2: It's absolutely black and white. It happened to me once before, and it was also with my neighbour, and I got the same line. You need to think about how you've made me go elsewhere.
1: Yes.
2: And I said, is that right, mate? So I just collected all of his things and walked around the corner to the neighbour and opened the door, and she shut herself. And I said, oh, don't be worried. If you want to screw him, you can do his washing too. And
0: you know what you should have done,
1: Amy?
0: This would have been a real coup move. You should have invited her over for dinner, and then while we're all sitting down, you know, you could have just brought it all out.
2: not interested.
0: All right.
1: No.
0: Thanks,
1: I'm with
0: darling.
1: You. Thank you,
0: Thank
1: Em.
0: Thank you, Em. Hey, Shane. Hey, answer this question. I mean, I'm fascinated to know. Cheating if you're paying for it, it's not cheating.
3: Oh, 100% cheating, bro.
1: Thank you, Shane. I appreciate the words of another man trying to educate this one.
0: Why is it? There's no
3: emotion.
0: Yeah, okay.
3: I agree with what Jade's saying. If you organise it with your wife and she knows, and she 100% agrees with it,
1: yep.
3: Then even then I would not even approach it because I would feel guilty about doing something else with another woman while I'm with someone I love.
1: Yeah. Yes.
0: But see, Shane, remember, cheating is all about emotional connection. You don't have that with someone you
1: not
0: pay for.
1: Not necessarily.
0: It's a
3: feeling and it's an emotion within yourself.
1: Yes,
0: there's
1: it's
0: no
1: in
3: something
1: yourself.
3: That you're,
1: yes, Shane.
3: That you're feeling. It doesn't matter if it's any emotional connection.
0: But this professional, Shane, is not going to go and try and tear apart your marriage or try and pursue you or anything. She'll take your money. Thank you very much. Move on. She'll go to the next one.
3: Bilko. I don't know about you, mate. Sometimes you are the dumbest, smartest man I can ever hear on radio.
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0: Hey, up to 7:30 this morning, we're talking the Vegas nerve. This is not, you know, the nerve to go and blow all your money in Vegas or at Crown on the Gold Coast.
1: It's a reset for your body if you've got anxiety or stress. Pretty easy.
0: Man, I tell you what is stressing me out, this conversation about cheating.
1: You started it.
0: 7:21.

0: 7:25 with Bilko and Jade for Brekkie this morning at Zig 96 1300 891 929. The conversation is getting interesting. We do apologise for those that don't really want to get into this topic, but it all comes out of the whole Kiss Cam thing. The woman involved in the cheating scandal has asked Chris Martin from Coldplay to reach out and see how she is. And then Jade and I started talking about, you know, the whole thing about cheating and it takes two to tango and who's to blame. And I made the comment that if you're seeking professional services because you're not happy in your own relationship, then that isn't cheating technically. But overwhelmingly, you're saying that it is. So I'm being corrected on this.
1: I can't believe that you even thought that was a question.
0: Well, that's the thing. It's a professional thing. It's no emotion involved because I thought the cheating, I firmly have always believed cheating is the emotional side of things.
1: I think you can absolutely have an emotional affair that has no physical connection whatsoever. And I think
0: And women and men seem to think that's just as bad. I'm thinking if you're not doing the deed, then again, is it cheating? There's another whole aspect to it. But the emotional thing is really big. I get that.
1: Yes, but also, so is paying a professional. Still cheating.
0: Yeah, I don't know. Carolyn, how do you feel about this?
2: What happens with people, though, that just go out on a one-night stand? There's no emotional connection there. They're not paying for it, but they're still cheating.
1: 100%.
0: But most people that do the one-night thing are single. They're sort of out having a few drinks and then it's sort of...
2: No, there are plenty of men and women in committed relationships that go out, pick up something that night because it looks good and then, full of regret the next day.
0: But I think alcohol is involved and so judgment's impaired in that situation.
2: Not necessarily. Alcohol is not always involved.
0: Yeah, well look, that's wrong. But all I'm saying is that when you see a professional, it's not. I don't think you can use that term. There must be because cheating just means you're evil, you're dastardly, and I just think it adds an ick to the person.
2: If you're in a relationship where you've got that openness, where the other person agrees that, if you want to pay for it, go right ahead, do it, all well and good to be that adult in your life, to be able to make that decision. But if you're making that decision on behalf of your partner, that you're going to go out and cheat, well, no, you deserve everything you get, paying for it or not.
0: One thing I will say, if you're going to go down that track, maybe talk to your partner or wife and say, well, maybe we need to do this to add a bit of spice or, you know, use that avenue. I mean, if you do it that
2: way. Hang on a minute. Why are you putting it on the wife to spice things up? Why can't the husband do it?
0: Okay, well, the husband can suggest to the wife, let's go and... look, I don't think men are that creative, Carol, to be honest with you.
1: Oh, God, you make excuses. You make more excuses than anyone I've ever met in my life.
0: I would... No, you know what? If a woman comes to me and she says, let's play cowboys and cowgirls, then, hey, I think that's great. I can't think up anything as imaginative. I'm just not that sort of character.
2: What if your wife was to come to you and say, look, I'm really bored, can we do something a bit different? How would you take it?
0: Well, never happened, Carolyn. Never happened. Hello, who we got? Zinc, g'day.
3: Shazza here.
0: Yeah, mate.
1: Shazza, what's happening? Your thoughts?
3: Listen, Bilko, if the fella is going to dip the wick anywhere, whether he pays for it or not, it's a big no-no.
1: Shazza just summed it up in one sentence.
0: And
3: you know what I'm saying? You know what I'm saying?
0: Yep.
1: Yes.
0: Let's end the conversation.
3: No, no.
1: It's just a no-no.
0: And, you know, on that, we'll end the conversation. Thanks, Shaz.
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5: 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You know, pretty clear run for the Bruce between the coast and Gympie. There's a bit of traffic building down through Dagan on Mary Valley Road and also through town around the old Bruce, Monkland Street and Monkland at Mary Street. Clear run for the bypass, Tincam Bay Road, building around Dinella Bridge with that single lane in operation now. Down through North Lakes, heavy on the Bruce, about 15 minutes. There's the Queensland we love and the one we fear, and it takes an unwavering resilience to call both home. Suncorp Insurance, resilience never rests. It's Travis, another check in 30 on Zinc 96.
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4: Good morning, Bruce Atkinson here, broadcasting from Cubby Cubby Country. A 32-year-old man has died in a crash near Gympie. The Southside man was driving a Hyundai Getz, which collided with a Toyota Land Cruiser towing a caravan on Tin Can Bay Road at Kia Ora around 10:45 on Saturday morning. Two people in the Land Cruiser were flown to hospital in a rescue chopper with non-life-threatening injuries. For some people, the Gympie Music Muster is their annual holiday. Bob Blinko has 70 people camping with him across 34 sites. He runs the Honky Tonk Bar and has been on site for weeks.
5: I started on Friday, the 1st of August, at Cedar Grove for a week. Then I've been here for 2 weeks and 4 days. So I've been up here for 3 weeks and 4 days.
4: The muster officially starts on Thursday. Everything from SUVs to caravans will go under the hammer at a public auction in Gympie this week. There are 37 abandoned cars and other vehicles that have been impounded by council and not claimed by their owners. You can inspect them from 9 a.m. on Wednesday at the Gympie RSPCA facility, with bidding starting from 9:30 a.m. In rugby league, the Sunshine Coast Falcons will finish the Queensland Cup season on top of the ladder. It's the Falcons' second minor premiership. They last won it in 2019. The Falcons beat the PNG Hunters 48-4 on the weekend to finish ahead of second-place Redcliffe on the ladder. A QRL official presenting coach Brad Henderson and the team with the shield.
6: The Falcons, all the organisation, phenomenal effort this year. You're a side that hasn't got any NRL players in it, but the way you play, it's been an exception to watch. Really enjoyed watching it, and so has everyone throughout the QRL, and you've really earned this. This one, I think you should enjoy that one. It's a cracker. Yeah!
4: The Falcons women's side beat Tweed Seagulls 44-0. In national news, a Brisbane Archbishop has apologised to his clergy, claiming they were tricked into letting an OnlyFans reality show film inside Brisbane's second oldest cathedral. Producers of the Stand show, Turned On, Dirty Sexy Money, say they received permission, but according to News Corp, the Reverend believed they were misled, thinking it was a documentary. And some Queensland Youth Detention Centre workers are walking off the job today as the union claims the Youth Justice front line is not getting a fair deal from the state government. And there was sport, here's Brooke Seychelles.
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7: A huge upset in the NRL with the Tigers downing the Roosters in a round 25 thriller yesterday. A late field goal from Jock Madden sealing a 25-24 win at Allianz Stadium. Coach Benji Marshall full of praise for the playmaker who went into the clash with a nasty groin injury.
8: You know, it's quite ballsy for him to play today. At halftime, he's a little bit doubting himself from missing a few kicks at goals. And just challenge him on his headspace to just, you know, forget everything, come back and just play your type of footy.
7: That's the latest in news and sport.
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10: 23 with showers today, foggy start and warm days still to come. 27 by midweek. We are expecting a little bit of rain for muster, can we just say. Partly cloudy Thursday when we're there, top of 25 with a slight shower. The broadcast day, Optus Hill main stage is where you'll find us. 25, partly cloudy with maybe a slight shower after we finish on air. Then Saturday, 24 and cloudy, and then a couple of showers around on Sunday. So muster week, not as hot as it has been. The rain will keep the dust down. That's all that matters.
11: We need to find a good stage manager, because we used to have Shelley, the stage manager, who was cracking. She always looked after us and everybody else that took to the main stage.
10: Is that the one that said when the broadcast is finished at 9:02, can you move your cars, please?
11: No,

0: They're pretty onto it, aren't they?
1: Well, because they've got people that could do sound checks, but Shelley.
0: Yeah, but we have a debrief. We're going to have something to eat. Can you move the car? Oh, we just finished on air 2 minutes before.
1: No, Shelley got us breakfast.
0: Yeah, it was great.
1: But
0: she was a bit tough on us that way. Or was it one of her stage hands?
1: Well, it wasn't Shelley. Anyway, we need a good.
0: We'll get out of there when we're good and ready, okay?
1: Oh, wow. You are on a roll today.
0: Sorry.
1: Let's not tick off the people at muster.
0: No, we're not doing that, no.
1: Anyway, so we'll be there on Thursday and Friday. Can't wait.
0: Weather's going to be amazing. What are we now? Temperatures reading 18 in Tyro and 19 in Karoi. Loving that. 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
1: We heard about a book that speaks about resetting your vagus nerve.
0: I've heard the vagus nerve being used as some sort of way to control moods and things like that.
1: And it's one of those things that if you know anything about anxiety, people talk about different ways to reset your vagus nerve. I want to know what a vagus nerve is. Do we all have one?
0: Well, is it like the Vulcan neck pinch that can...
1: Maybe. Maybe. A person that can tell us more is the author of this brand new book, Tracy Whitten. Good morning, Trace.
2: Good morning. Thank you for having me.
1: It's lovely to talk to you.
0: Well, Tracy, clarify the vagus nerve. Anything to do with what the Vulcans do with their neck pinch, mate?
2: So the vagus nerve is our longest cranial nerve in the body. It is actually moves from the brainstem all the way down into your gut. It looks after your vocal cords, your heart rate, your digestion, your rest and reset.
0: Can I ask on that with the vocal cords? So when people are feeling stressed and they suddenly talk at a high pitch, is that their vagus nerve reacting?
2: I'm not too sure about that. It's possible because that could be their sympathetic nervous system, right? Because when someone's stressed out, they're more in their sympathetic nervous system and that could be a high pitch, but it actually has an effect. Tone has an effect on the nerve. The vagus nerve is 75% of it is actually the parasympathetic nervous system, which is your whole system that helps you rebalance, bring calm, steady to the nervous system. So
1: we hear a lot about that, like resetting your nervous system and learning to calm your body down and not being as reactive. But when you're in the moment, that can be really hard to do, Tracy. Like, you know, when you're all worked up and you're anxious and everything's catastrophized. What would you say to somebody who is just learning about resetting that nerve?
2: When we're first learning to do that, I always say to people, the first thing I would say to someone is just close their eyes, just to bring darkness, because darkness is very healing.
0: Mm-hmm.
2: And when they close their eyes, they can feel what's going on. And what you're doing also in that moment is actually pausing, and that triggers the parasympathetic nervous system as well. So just in that moment they pause, they can have an opportunity to maybe slow the heart rate down, take some deep breaths, put their hand on their chest, even maybe a little bit of movement to actually just even reduce it a little to trigger that other part of the nervous system instead of the fight or flight.
0: This sounds very meditative, Tracy. Am I thinking along the same lines as you here?
2: Yeah, it can be. Obviously, when someone's in a really heightened state, to go straight into meditation isn't going to work because there's too much energy in the system, or like they need to get that out of their system. But yeah, we end up getting to meditation eventually after we've released that energy out of there.
1: I'm glad you mentioned that, because I remember when I was learning a little bit more about the way to relieve anxiety in kids, and you know, you say to kids, just breathe, you'll be fine, just breathe. Actually, when you're that worked up, telling someone to take a deep breath is not helpful, because they can't take a deep breath because they're so stressed and so reactive. What about if you're in a situation, though, Tracy, like, you know, say you're in a meeting and someone's really ticked you off and you can feel yourself getting very worked up, very reactive, very anxious, and you can't close your eyes. What could we do then?
2: In those situations, I usually get people to like orient themselves in space, because often what's happened is you've got trapped in your head and you're also experiencing the environment around you. So I will say, become really aware of your feet on the ground, become aware of just sitting on the chair, push your hands down into your thighs, feel the energy of your like hands connecting to your thighs, not really talking about your breath at all. It's more bringing yourself back, taking yourself out of like whatever that person's saying to you that's triggering you, and bringing yourself into that moment. And sometimes people need to actually remove themselves. But I know in a meeting that's really challenging to do.
1: Oh, it's always interesting if you walk out. Don't worry.
0: I just say I got to go. That's what you do. I got to go to the loo, have a loo break.
1: That's
0: the way to go.
2: Yeah, I would say that if you really need to. If you're on the verge of a panic attack, then you really do need to remove yourself.
1: And that's a terrible feeling. I'd not ever had panic attacks until I reached a certain age in my female life over the last 18 months, and they are debilitating and terrifying.
2: Mm-hmm. They are. And so sometimes that can be because there's too much charge in the system again, like what we were saying. And co-regulation is really good with that. Whether you're co-regulating with another human or whether it's with a being in nature.
1: Oh, no, it's my husband. At 3 o'clock in the morning, I'm like, just woken up having this massive panic attack. And he's like, whoa, whoa. And he's the most calming creature because he's like a giant. And so there's a calmness in being, you know, with him. But God help me if that was like driving home or, you know, sitting in here with old mate.
2: Cause
1: But, I mean, that comes for, you know, hormonal reasons and different reasons, which I've now sorted, thankfully. But I just wanted to, clarify that whole idea of a panic attack, which I'd never had before, is terrifying. So if you've got family or friends or yourself or kids that are going through that sort of thing, to help navigate that with some grounding techniques is so important. And that's why your brand new book is really, like, really interesting to me and also to Bilks as well. It's called 365 Days of Nervous System Care. It is available now. Tracy, are you touring as well?
2: I am. I just kicked off Gold Coast last night, actually. It was our first event. We had 65 people. It was really amazing at the Eco Village in Currumbin, and we're going to be at Brisbane on the 25th of August.
1: Oh, wonderful. That's really good. So if people want tickets, do they just go to your website?
2: They do. They can just go to, it's www.tracywhitten.com, and I'm also going to be in Byron Bay, Melbourne and Sydney as well.
0: See, it's a book for the times. It's a book I need to read.
1: Yeah. I think so. Oh, lovely to meet you, Tracy. Congratulations on the book and the tour, and we appreciate the tips this morning.
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0: Zig 96 with Philco and Jay Fabricchi. 7 to 8. Big weekend in footy. Thank God the footy season's nearly over. How many more weeks have we got to go, Jade?
1: What have we got? 2 left to go, Jade?
2: Yeah, 2 more rounds. Yep, 2 more rounds.
1: Mate, what a weekend in football. Holy snappendooly.
2: Yeah, plenty of upsets, that's for sure. And really, if anybody took joker rounds for double points this week, I share your pain.
1: Oh, really? Because my tipping was diabolical this week. I only got 3 8.
2: Well, see, plenty of people, you know, went for joker rounds, which is where you get double points in tipping competitions because, you know, you saw a lot of surefire things there. But most of us ended up with 4 or 5, which is, you know, hardly the double points you want.
0: Well, mate, that's you, Jase, is it?
1: The Panthers beat the Storm 22-14. I didn't think the Panthers were going to finish as strong as they did, to be honest. I thought the Storm were in it, but unfortunately not. And then the Broncos beat the Raiders 34-30, mate. What a game.
2: Yeah, first big shock, that one there. And, you know, it was... it was Puffer's house. It was meant to be the big celebration for Josh Papali'i, and they were leading 30-16 with 15 minutes to go. So they probably should have had that, but they let that slip to Raiders.
1: I felt really sad for Big Papa when he was finishing. You know, there were tears, and it was it was a tough way for him to finish his home ground last game. So
2: I know.
1: Still a cracking return for the Broncos, though. They should be really proud of themselves. It's a tough way to finish the season, certainly, but at least they put some points on the board. Like the Dolphins over your Eels, mate, 34-16.
2: Yeah, it started slow, but they got into gear there. They probably weren't totally convincing, but, you know, they did enough to win easy enough, I guess, in the end. A couple of contentious calls, apparently, but look, I thought they were the better side, so, yeah, no complaints there. And, yeah, they're looking to cement that top 4 spot. Big match against the Roosters this week for them. So, yeah, look forward to that one.
1: That'll be a cracking. Yeah, absolutely, mate. And Manly took out the Knights 44-24.
2: Yes, shock number 2 for the week. Yep. Mays there looking. He's ever 6 losses in a row. I mean, nobody was backing Manly with that one. But, yeah, they found something. Tommy Turbo was back, so he had a lot to do with that.
1: Yeah, that was a cracking game for him. Mate, the game of the round for me, the Wahs over the Rabbitohs, 45 points to 26, putting them in number 1 spot over Penrith. We were cheering at my place.
2: Yeah, funny enough, that last field goal got them. Yeah, just see, they're equal points with Penrith and the Roosters now, but just that one point, you know, ahead in 4 and against. You know, it's interesting. Notice how matches, right, where a team might be 20 in front or 20 behind, full time's gone, but they'll still take the goal kick.
1: Yes.
2: And people think, why? Well, it's because of reasons like that. Imagine if it came down to just 1 point separating first and second on the ladder. So, yeah, very close that. But, look, that was an interesting match. They were ahead 32-8. Well done to South. They got back to 32-26, and I thought it was really on there, but not to be. Warriors ran away with that. So, yeah, they're really flexing their premiership credentials, that's for sure.
1: The Doggies flogged the Dragons 44-14, and then the Sharks over the Titans 30-22, mate.
2: Yeah. Well, you know, they needed that. They were hardly convincing Cronulla, but... yeah, they're aiming for that top 4 spot. But, yeah, just behind the Dolphins at the moment. So they need to keep winning. But, mightn't be such a bad thing if they finish 5th. But, it's looking that way. But, yeah, they needed that win because they're on a 2-match losing streak themselves, those boys.
1: Yeah, well, the Titans firmly in 16th position. And game of the round, Roosters versus Tigers. It's 1 point in it, mate. Tigers taking out the win over the Roosters.
2: Yeah, look, nobody saw that coming. I thought the Roosters would get him in the end. They came back to 24-all after being down 24-12. But, look, probably Tigers overall deserve that. They did score 5 tries to 4. It's just goal-kicking kind of went astray for them there mostly. But, yeah, I don't know what went on with the Roosters there. They just looked a little bit off, really, I thought. But, they'd won something like 8 or 9 in a row. And that's the thing you've always got to wonder is that the more a team wins, the closer they are to a loss. So maybe that's the one they had to have. But, they're going to have to regroup and take on the Dolphins this week because that's going to be an interesting match, that one. And,
1: Dolphins are in great form.
2: Yeah, it's a real top 4 battle, that one. So, look forward to that. But, yeah, just a surprising slip there by the Roosters. But, again, you know, late season, some of these upsets can come up, you know, when you're expecting teams to win easy. So, Yeah, they're spoilers, you know. Watch out for the upsets.
1: Absolutely. Well, we're on the pointy end of the season. Yeah, a couple of them are due, as Bilko would say. Anyway, we've got two more games of the normal round, and we'll talk again on Thursday.
2: Yeah, getting closer now.
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4: 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G'day, got a crash Walker's Road now around Oakey Flat Road through Moray Field. Down through North Lakes is around a 10-15 minute delay on the Bruce. Heavy on Beckman's Road inbound towards Noosaville State School around Denala Bridge with that single lane in operation a bit slow. And a bit of traffic on the old Bruce Monkland Street Nelson Reserve in Gympie. There's the Queensland we love and the one we fear, and it takes an unwavering resilience to call both home. Suncorp Insurance, resilience never rests. It's Travis, another check in 30 on Zinc 96.
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9: Good morning, Bruce Atkinson here. Police have issued a warning to parents and guardians of youths who continue to attend large gatherings at local beaches that antisocial behaviour won't be tolerated. Large groups of young people are continuing to congregate in areas like Malulabar, Bedina, Bocarina and Caloundra. A number of arrests have been made and youths have been charged with numerous offences, including public nuisance and obstructing police. Police want parents to speak to their kids about the repercussions of being involved in fights, property damage and possessing weapons and drinking alcohol. One of the newest Lifelight critical care doctors on the Sunshine Coast says he's always wanted to work for the Rescue Chopper organisation. Dr Niban Balayasodaran is one of 30 doctors who have just completed the training course in Brisbane. He's one of Lifelight's newest retrieval registrars and says his parents are from a war-torn country where there are no rescue choppers.
10: So it really got me thinking, and throughout my work, sort of been fortunate to go to remote parts of Australia and developing countries and really see those challenges firsthand. So I think that's the main thing that drew me to Lifelight, was that ability to give timely access to healthcare to people that really need it in really vulnerable positions.
9: It's only a matter of days until the Gympie Music Muster officially starts on Thursday, but the site at Emmamore State Forest is filling up fast. Bob Blinko has 70 people camping with him at his Honky Tonk Bar across 34 sites. He's been coming to the muster for 17 years and says there's something special that keeps bringing him back.
11: Music plus, I think, all these campsites here. We go around and see all the other people and they come here and we go there, and the camping's a thing, I think, yeah. Most of the guys here who've got the campsites all say the camping is better than the best part of the week, yeah.
9: Two of the Sunshine Coast Lightning's biggest signings this year could be off the court. Matty Brown joins the Super Netball Club as assistant coach, while former player Laura Langman comes on board as a mentor. Lightning captain Liz Watson won her first premiership with Brown at the Vixens and says the off-court signings are huge.
12: She definitely taught me what it means to hit the circle edge, what it means to feed the goalers, all those sort of things I learned from Addie. So for her to be able to come back to this club now and share that knowledge with us and our younger players too. And then obviously Langman just has that competitiveness, that aura about her when she enters a room and this club, you know, she's a legend of this club too.
9: In national news, the Environment Minister says the first death of a mammal from the bird flu is a serious development. A long-nosed fur seal that was found dead on a South Australian beach has tested positive to the deadly virus. And now with sport, here's Brooke Seychelles.
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13: The AFL's wildcard weekend is locked in. The opening week of finals action takes place on Friday at the MCG, with the Magpies taking on the Bulldogs, before the Blues and D's lock horns on Saturday night at the G. And the Aussie cricketers have thumped Bangladesh by an innings and 51 runs in the second and final test in Mackay. Skipper Pat Cummins not too critical of the pitch, despite the match wrapping up in less than 2 days.
14: Seemed to happen in fast forward. Pitch was pretty good. Didn't really feel like a 30 wicket in five session kind of test match.
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0: Couple of showers around today, top of 23, getting warmer, 27 by midweek, foggy starts. Even talking of thunderstorm happening Wednesday morning, long as it gets out of the way before we're there at muster on Thursday. Yes, Jade and I will be there Thursday doing the broadcast from the Optus Hill stage Friday.
1: Yes, with a bunch of muster artists who will be revealed on the day, but will be joined on Optus main stage with...
0: Any definites yet? Anyone?
1: Oh, yeah. We've got one slot left to fill.
0: Okay, and you're doing that now with Beck, eh? Beck Gracie?
1: Yes.
0: Okay, good.
1: So other than that, we've got people from 6 a.m.
0: And don't forget Thursday, running around the Zinc Ute with a few people just to get your campsite more excited, a bit like we did last year. Just it's going
1: to
0: be fun.
1: Yeah, last year we had plans of getting four in, but we went to two because we had James Johnston and the Wolf Brothers. Mate, it was unbelievable.
0: And Gebby Scouts, thank you for taking care of Wazza. He is having a ball of a time already out of muster.
1: He's having a fat time.
0: They're setting up their tents. He's there by the campfire. In fact, and he's having baths. Like, thank God you're keeping him clean, kids. It's so good.
1: So good.
0: And if you want Wazza, you'll have to wait till after muster. But just hit the contact page at the Zinc website, and we'll organise Wazza to be at your school, your workplace, whatever the deal is. You involve him in anything you're doing and get those up on the social so he can, give him the time of his life.
1: He just likes adventure, so whatever you're doing, he'll be a part of.
0: Yeah, we'll have to eventually set up a Wazza Adventure folder, so I'm not sure how to do that on Facey, but we'll get that sorted.
1: Good idea.
0: 19 at Amamore, 19 at Rainbow Beach. For Toolkit Depot, getting ready for Father's Day, this is Bilko and Jay at Zinc 96. 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

0: 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It's Philco and Jade this morning. It's 8:09.
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2: 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But it is Dave Chappelle's birthday, a comedian, 53 years old. Rupert Grint, who you will know from
0: Best Friend's
2: Wedding? Potter.
0: Oh, no, it's the other guy. No,
2: you're thinking of the other Rupert.
0: Rupert Everett, sorry.
2: Yes, yeah, no, okay. Rupert Grint is the guy who looks a bit like
0: he's a ranger.
2: Ed Sheeran.
0: He's a ranger.
2: It's an Ed Sheeran thing. Chad Michael Murray, who was huge when I was a teenager, turns 45. Stephen Fry, comedian actor, 69 years old.
0: He's the smartest man in comedy.
2: Stephen Fry.
0: He's a very intelligent guy.
2: You like him,
0: yeah,
2: eh?
0: Yeah, I do.
2: And Steve Guttenberg, who you will know from Police Academy series, which I always loved, turns 68.
0: You know, there was a viral vid of him going around during the LA fires a couple of years back. They had a news reporter coming up, and I wish I had the video and audio on me, but this reporter says, "Oh, what can you do, sir?" And he's talking about, can we just get people to leave keys in their car if you park them on the streets? We need to be able to move them to get the fire trucks in.
2: Right.
0: And it was only after they'd gone back from the reporter, they said to the reporter, "Do you know who that was?" That's Steve Guttenberg, Police Academy. He didn't have any idea who he was talking to.
2: No.
0: Because he's all covered in grease and,
2: yeah,
0: you know,
2: and probably a young guy and also taken out of context, right?
0: Exactly, yeah.
2: Yeah, so there you go.
0: Musical birthdays today include Jean-Michel Jarre, the French composer famous for this song. That was used in the Gallipoli movie with Mel Gibson. He's 78 today, Jean-Michel Jarre. Quite ethereal, isn't it, hey? Didn't think they could do music like that back in the 80s, could you? But it is part of the Gallipoli soundtrack. It's really good. Also, can we mention this song here? Mason Williams. Tommy Emmanuel does a great version of this classical gas song. Mason Williams, the composer, 88 today for that particular song. I should mention
2: classical gas.
0: Yeah, it's a good song. It's all about fart jokes.
2: Does
0: put the music.
2: That way, yes.
0: David Freiberg from Jefferson Starship. He's their bassist. They were part of the Jefferson Airplane mob. He's 88 today.
2: Boogie Pimps does a better version of that.
0: Yeah, well, that's because you've got the modern sensibilities in it. Now, Ken Hesenberg from Uriah Heep, he's their bassist. That was their big hit from the 70s. Kenny Baby turns 81 today. And Mark Bedford from the band Madness. Turn 65 today.
2: Well, if you have somebody you'd like to nominate, please head to zinc96.com.au and a big happy birthday to everybody celebrating today, the 24th of August.
0: Yeah, if you want to get your $50 cash for Totally Workwear Gympie, just jump on the website.
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0: And for some reason, it feels better doing it on a Monday because during the start of the week, you've had a weekend, you've blown out your bank account, you need a cash injection. This is a guaranteed way to make that happen.
2: I think that we might be getting closer.
0: I reckon either before muster or just after muster, someone is going to get this, judging by these guesses Friday.
3: Using a piece of Velcro to remove hair off your clothing.
0: Yeah, see, my son does that in his detailing business. Has a special brush that takes the pet hair out. It's really good.
4: Opening the Velcro on a moon boot.
2: That's a cracking guess, but no.
0: No moon boot involved there.
5: Opening and closing a zip.
2: No. But good guesses. You can have your guess right now for $1,000 on 1-300-891-929.
0: If you were sweating over the website on the weekend looking at those guesses, that study will pay off next.
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0: Okay. Hang on, might help if I turn the mic on.
2: There it is. Time now to take home $1,000.
0: What are people thinking that is?
2: Andre, good morning to you.
9: Good morning. How are you guys?
2: Very well, mate. Better if we can give $1,000 away. All you need to do is tell us what is the secret.
0: Well, depends
2: secret
0: how
2: sound.
0: Bad Andre's weekend was. Did you spend a lot, mate? Did you shout friends and, you know, they didn't reach out for you?
9: No, I was working all weekend, so...
0: Oh, good on you, mate.
2: Oh, there you go. Well, $1,000 would come in handy regardless. What is the secret sound, Andre?
9: It would... Is it after Bilko's burnt his toast and he's scraping it off with a knife, the burnt stuff?
0: Why is it me burning toast? I've never burnt toast in my life.
2: Oh, rubbish!
0: Not in the building and set the alarms off like some other people.
9: Yes.
0: No.
9: I feel like you'd put it down twice and forget about it.
2: Yeah, don't you hate that? And I'm a twice toaster too, because I don't trust the one-time toast. But no, it's not
0: change
2: that.
0: The setting, make it a bit darker.
2: No, it depends on the thickness of the bread. Sorry, Andre.
9: It's okay, thanks.
2: Have a good day,
0: can
2: mate.
0: Can I say that people have mentioned variations of this with, it's nothing to do with toast or buttering toast, all right?
2: We were told not to give clues.
0: Oh, sorry. Who's next?
2: Kathy.
0: Hey, Kathy.
2: Hello, Kathy.
10: Hi, how are you?
2: Kathy, we're good. We might be in trouble now because Bilko's just given out a clue. He said it's not toast and it's not buttering.
0: Well, the boss said to me, can you lay off the Velcro? And I said, no, it's got to be exact.
2: Yes, but he said his exact words were, Bilko, for Christ's sake, lay off the Velcro.
0: Okay.
2: So,
0: come on,
2: Kathy. For $1,000.
10: Now you've got me confused.
2: That's okay.
0: No, remember with the secret sound, okay, people are throwing all these different ideas around for the Velcro, if that is indeed what it could be, but you've got to, it's the action. You've got to know what the action is for this particular sound. What action is making that?
10: Oh, I thought it was actually undoing and doing up the Velcro on a pair of board shorts.
2: No.
0: Actually, I've got to get a new pair for my trip to Hamilton Island in a couple of weeks.
2: You wear elastic waisted ones. Who are you talking about with Velcro?
0: Excuse me. The all-you-can-eat buffet is what I'm after, and then the Brigadier's punch at the end of the day, Kathy.
2: Sorry,
0: this is good.
2: Kathy.
0: Sorry,
2: have a lovely day,
0: Thank
2: darling.
0: You.
2: Tina is last but not least. Good morning, Tina.
11: Good morning.
2: Morning. $1,000 could be yours. What's the secret sound?
11: Is it the Velcro on the back of the hat?
2: It's not. No, it's not. Good guess, but
0: thank
2: no.
0: Thank you, mate.
2: Thank you.
0: $1,000 tomorrow for muster week, because that would come in handy for muster. Imagine that on your little wrist pink armbands out there.
2: Imagine that. We would go bloody crazy with...
0: You'd shout everyone out there.
2: ...kebabs and brisket burgers. We'd get to eat that paella that we keep saying that we're going to get, but we didn't do.
0: No, maybe next time. For National Property, the leader in Gympie's thriving property market, more $1,000 in our $1,000 secret sound tomorrow morning on Zinc 819.

0: Brothers, it's Ink 96, I Wanna Marry You. Try that before, look where it led me. 8:23 this morning with Bilko and Jade.
1: two things. Firstly, the other day I was getting an iced coffee at a cafe and you're at a table and you scan the thing so you can order it yourself. So you're $7 in for an iced coffee and then it comes up, do you wish to give a tip? $10, $5, something else.
0: No, you say no on that sucker, mate. You just exit out totally.
1: So, actually, you haven't done anything. I'm not giving you a tip. I had to take my own order. Thanks for coming.
0: Yeah.
1: That just annoys me. But
0: my friends get angsty about that. They go, oh, you know, they might treat me a different way. They might spit them a coffee next time. I said, they're not going to worry about it.
1: Is that not completely
0: It's because the systems are done from overseas and they're all set up that way automatically. But remember, you're in Australia, people. You're not required to tip. Our hospitality workers are paid way more than what they're in the States. So never feel guilty.
1: Well, I also think you should tip for really good service.
0: But you do it in cash. You know
1: yes,
0: what I love
1: correct.
0: Doing?
1: Yes,
0: I love going
1: correct.
0: To a waiter at the end of the night and just slipping. I just come up to him and put $50 in his pocket and go, thanks, mate. I just like to do it. And I don't do the jar thing because I don't believe it should be split. I go to the waiter in person if I feel inclined to do it.
1: Yeah.
0: It's a big if.
1: So $50 a lot. So $20 last year, Gareth and I went away for our wedding anniversary and we got this cool kid, really cool kid who looked after us. And I gave him $20 and he just put it straight in the front of his apron.
0: Exactly.
1: And he deserved it. So it was really good. But I'm stuffed if I'm tipping somebody who's not serving me. Like I'm not tipping on an app that I've had to take my own order for. No, that's just
0: don't feel
1: dumb.
0: Guilty about it.
1: But I wanted to float this idea with you and see what you thought. I saw the other day in New York they are introducing a bill where if you go to a self-service checkout, you get a 10% discount on whatever you buy.
0: That's a pretty good idea.
1: How good is
0: well,
1: that?
0: Well, you know, the Chinese I went to Saturday night, they do standard 5% discount for cash every day.
1: Yes, the nail salon I used to go to.
0: And when you think about it, with a self-serve, you're doing the bloody work. You should be paid.
1: Yes.
0: You should be paid.
1: You know what happened to me the other day? I was at Coles and I scanned two things that were the same. So I go, dunk, dunk, and then I scan my Flybuys card, like, quickly after, but the second thing that I put in my trolley, in my basket, didn't scan. So it comes up with a flashing light.
0: Yeah.
1: Then the lady comes over to help me. She was so lovely. Happened to be somebody that my daughter goes to school with.
0: Well, lucky she knew you.
1: Well, she didn't, but it got worse because she was so friendly and so helpful. She's like, I can help you out. Explain what happened. But then a video comes up of you scanning stuff.
0: Exactly. This happened to me yesterday. I never go to the shops. And the odd occasion I went through self-serve, nothing scanned, and I'm just putting it over the other side. This errant teenager comes, so you just put something down that didn't scan. I go, what do you mean? Oh, and of course it comes up with the need the store login.
1: Yes.
0: Mate, she went away. It happened every time I scanned, and she is getting frustrated, and she's looking at me. You know this whole thing about when you're old? And being unseen, she looked at me like, you're one of those. And in me, I'm fuming, going, I'm about to give her a serve. And I thought, no, I'm not going to be one of those blokes. Because I've got the little video on them. But, yeah, the screen comes up. And because what I did was I grabbed usually the magazine, the Woolies magazine with the specials.
1: Mm.
0: And because I've laid it down on there first without scanning it, it's registered that something has landed on there.
1: Yeah.
0: And she goes, don't put anything on there at all. Use that side, then scan and then put everything overward. What you've done is you've put the magazine down here, it's registered and it's flagged it so it just locks the system. And, of course, the light goes off. But it happened. I couldn't scan a thing.
1: So embarrassing. It's so embarrassing because it looks like you're trying to steal something. I'm like, I'm pretty sure with $300 worth of groceries that...
0: Are you putting $300 worth yourself, sir?
1: Yeah, I do if the other ones are busy, yeah.
0: I'm quick.
1: You just set up your bags. Shung, shung, shung, shung, shung.
0: Do you have the trolley in there with you?
1: Yeah. You put the trolley up against the $300, to be honest, is like literally six bags of groceries these days.
0: Oh, is it right?
1: It's like, yeah. So you just go to one of the double things and you go boom. But only if there's a whole bunch of people in line and they've all just got baskets, I'm not lining up then. But also, if you've only got one person on checkouts and there's six people lining up, mate, I'm not lining up there either.
0: I'm starting to feel what some people talk about when they feel they're not being seen. See, I know years ago I would have cracked a smart joke. I would have made the girl giggle. She was just like, oh, God.
1: It's an age thing.
0: It is an age thing. She must have been all of, 15, 16, and I was just like her dad. You can't work this system. Can you not use it? She was just so exasperated because everything would lock up. So she came over for every item I was scanning And she was getting more and more pissed off.
1: Yeah.
0: I'm sorry, whatever your name was, but yeah.
1: It feels bad, hey? It just feels embarrassing.
0: It's the first time I felt not being seen, because usually I crack a joke, but, you know, she goes, I've heard them all. I don't care.
1: But just on a quickly on a different angle for that, I don't know if it affects blokes, but I think certainly as a woman, you get to a certain age and then I feel like you don't feel as attractive anymore. Like, you feel like people aren't paying attention to.
0: Well, this is what I hear.
1: Whether you're attractive
0: from your ladies,
1: anymore.
0: That yeah. You're just not being seen. But for me, who's always got through life cracking a funny joke, because I've never been a good looking guy, nothing was working. This girl was just stony faced, wasn't even looking me in the eye. She was just going, can you not? She was getting really annoyed. And I thought I could make her day worse, but I thought I'm just going to shut up. I really had to hold myself to shut up.
1: So what, if she was 15, you're old enough to be her granddad?
0: Yeah. That's what I mean. In the old days, I'd be sitting there doing the repartee, but nowadays it's like I'm just another sea of bald old white blokes who just can't do anything properly.
1: You think they're funny.
0: Well, I couldn't think up anything funny, because I'm sure Izzy said to me when she used to work at Woolies that I've heard it all before, Dad. Because when I see the old blokes come through, they all remind me of you.
1: Yeah.
0: And I go, please, Dad, just don't.
1: Yeah,
0: just,
1: don't embarrass me.
0: Can be
1: don't
0: nice
1: get
0: to
1: cranky.
0: My colleagues.
1: Yeah.
0: Anyway, that's why I just don't do shopping, because I'd rather go online, to be honest with you. I mean, I couldn't even scan one thing, all because I put a magazine down on the sensor pad and it locked the whole system.
1: Yeah, I just hate feeling like they think that you've shoplifted something and you haven't.
0: Yeah. Well, I didn't feel that. I just felt incompetent.
1: I did. The
0: and
1: video
0: unseen.
1: Comes up and you can see your hands scanning stuff. I was like,
0: well, that's when you feel they don't trust you, because they're looking at the video going, what exactly did you move across? And that's when she saw the magazine go down.
1: Well, I can see it as clear as day. Yeah.
0: I'm not nicking nothing. And you know what? I make plenty of money, mate. I make plenty of bank. I'm fine.
1: Do you? You must be paid more than me.
0: So I'll get into that.
2: 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Rain and Horn Noosa Hinterland have. Now located at Emerald Street, Kooroy. Zinc 96. Time saver traffic.
3: 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G'day, got a breakdown. The Bruce Highway southbound at the Keel Mountain Road overpass through Woombye. No delays though, and down through North Lakes around 10 minutes on your trip. Sunshine Motorway heavy southbound through Mount Coolum now from Yandina Coolum Road round about Coolum Beach. Beckmans Road slowing up inbound towards Noosaville State School, and a bit of traffic at Tharabar Road around the high school in Gympie of School Drop Austin on the south side around the 7-Eleven. A Polish man opens up, asks for help and shows up, because when they do, everyone wins. 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It's Travis at Traffic and Zinc 96.
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2: Good morning, Bruce Atkinson here, broadcasting from Cubby Cubby Country. A man has died in a crash near Gympie. Around 10:45 on Saturday morning, a Hyundai Getz collided with a Land Cruiser towing a caravan on Tin Cam Bay Road at Kia Ora. A 32-year-old Southside man driving the car died at the scene. The driver of the Toyota, an 81-year-old man, and a passenger were flown to hospital with non-life-threatening injuries. Sunshine Coast Life Flight critical care doctor Niban Balayasodaran first saw a rescue chopper in action when he was a child. He's now one of Life Flight's newest retrieval registrars. Dr. Balayasodaran says his desire to work for Life Flight comes from when he was in a car with his parents and they came across a crash involving several vehicles.
3: The helicopter landed and the crew came out, like the doctor and paramedic, to help the injured people. And by chance, quite a remarkable chance actually, the doctor on board was my cousin. And I remember just being really awestruck by the fact that, you know, a healthcare team could come outside of the hospital to the roadside and deliver care to people that needed it there and then.
2: The Gympie Music Muster site is filling up fast ahead of the official start of the event on Thursday. Bob Blinko has set up his honky-tonk bar and has 70 people camping with him across 34 sites. The elaborate setup includes a bar, a big screen and more.
4: We've got a stage, we've got a mesh on it. We have artists who just walk in the door, they come and play there. And if you don't like them, you throw your beer at them, empty. In 3 days, we got a bag over there. My mate was here. Would he take 777 cans away?
2: In rugby league, the Sunshine Coast Falcons have won the Queensland Cup minor premiership. The Falcons beat the PNG Hunters 48-4 on the weekend, with Mason Pute and Zion Johnson each scoring 2 tries. The Falcons finished 3 points ahead of second place Redcliffe on the ladder, with just 4 losses during the season. There's one more game to go before finals. The Falcons women's side beat Tweed Seagulls 44-0. In national news, the Prime Minister is set to override the Queensland Government on new rules for how data centres use energy in Australia. It'll be on the agenda when National Cabinet meets this week. It follows Queensland's rejection of the rule tying data centre construction to new renewable projects. And the AFL chief will today speak for the first time since the scandal erupted involving Sydney Swans players. Andrew Dillon will speak to the media at midday to launch the league's final series. And now with sport, here's Brooke Seychelle.
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5: Essendon has all but confirmed its new full-time senior coach. It's believed Mark McVee will meet with the club today before being unveiled tomorrow as their new coach. James Hurd telling Nine he's happy for McVee but upset he's missed out again.
6: From a personal point of view though, it's very disappointing. Yeah, I'm disappointed, put my heart and soul into the effort, but obviously fell

0: short, and that's the way it goes.
1: And back-to-back wins for Lando Norris in the Formula One, the reigning world champ taking out the Dutch Grand Prix overnight. Aussie Oscar Piastri was sixth.
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4: Dry at the moment, but there will be some showers today. 23 the max, 26 tomorrow, 27 on Wednesday. They're saying a thunderstorm in the morning or afternoon Wednesday. That's before we get into the rest of Muster Week. 25 the top for Thursday, Friday, Saturday, Sunday. Maybe a spit of rain here or there, but mostly cloudy days. I think it's going to be comfortable muster weather, eh?
5: You can see that the sun is trying to come out desperately, can't you?
4: Oh, it is. It won't come out today. It's going to be cloudy for the rest of the week, which won't matter the muster people because when you're partying, you really don't care about...
5: No, you don't care. Have a little afternoon nap.
4: Have you seen what's on the bill Thursday when we're there? Becky Cole.
5: Yes.
4: Can't wait to
5: Becky.
4: See her. The Bushwhackers.
5: Yes. How long since you've seen the Bushwhackers?
4: Oh, 20 years.
5: Very good.
4: The Kevin Borich Express. I mean, their jazz people have been around forever. I've heard so much about that guy. Oh, he's made blues and roots for a long time. He was with... He was with Kevin Borich's big combo back in the 80s. They had one big hit called Faded Roses. I distinctly remember. Duncan Toombs.
5: Yes, we love a bit of Dunk. He's a gorgeous human.
4: So that's Thursday when we're there. Then Friday night, you've got Brooke McClymont, Adam Eckersley, Brooke Sherbert. Yeah, local.
5: Brooke Schubert. I met both of her boys at Gunnable, actually.
4: Yeah, nice fellas.
5: So really lovely kids.
4: Felicity Urquhart, Josh Cunningham are there. Then Saturday, of course, James Johnson in the house. He's come back from Scotland, fresh from his tour there, so looking forward to that. Haven't heard of the Pigs, though. Interesting.
5: Brucey loves the Pigs.
4: Does he?
5: All about the Pigs.
4: Okay. Well, Wes Carr's on with the Vibrolators and Tori Dark, of course, who we've spoken to.
5: Do you know what a vibrolator is? They were those things that you used to stand on and you'd have a belt around your back and it would wobble.
4: Oh, is this what they used for women in the 50s
5: to try and lose
4: their cellulite? Right. I wasn't going to go there, but you've explained it to me beautifully.
5: That's what a vibrolator is.
4: Nathan Cavalieri on the bill too. And Graham Connors.
5: Our mate.
4: All right. So there's some good acts happening, but I won't be there Saturday, so hopefully, Jade, you'll enjoy.
5: Thank you very much.
4: What are we now? 20 at Candanga, 20 at Kalula Cove for Toolkit Depot. Getting ready for Father's Day. This is Bilko and Jade, Zing 96.

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1: It's Wazza, Wazza the Wombat.
0: Wazza and his adventures continue. The Gibby Scouts have got hold of him right now, and apparently over the weekend they were doing Roar, not Raw Doggin', but the regional activity weekend where Wazza was doing pioneering, whatever the hell that is. What is pioneering?
2: What is pioneering?
0: Well, they do chariot racing out there. They had, because I should mention Gibby Scouts have Patches, their mascot, who looks like a roo of some kind. Is he a kangaroo? He's hanging out with the wombat anyway. So they got him to ride pit in passenger there with Patches out there. Have a look at the pictures up on our socials. He did a survival situation as well over the weekend, which is pretty cool.
2: Can I explain to you what pioneering is?
0: What?
2: Pioneering in scouting is the art and skill of joining wooden poles called spars and ropes using knots and lashings to build functional structures without nails or screws.
0: Isn't that what we did at Cobb & Co?
2: Yes. And I tell you what, Kylie is an absolute gun.
0: Was she on your team?
2: No, she was on your team, wasn't she?
0: Don't think so.
2: I had Torian's wife. Oh, my God, her name's just fallen out of my head.
0: But we were doing that out of Cobb & Co. for our camp off. That was great.
2: It was so good. And it turns out, you know how you know sometimes, Zinc family, that you're really bad at stuff? I am real. Oh, Nat, that's who it is. I was going to say, I'm really bad at tying knots. And Nat can attest to this because Nat was showing me the easier way. And I can't work out how you twist your hand over, form a loop, twist it back.
0: Well, they have these instruction cards in plastic. They've obviously been used for years by kids out there, and we had to set up these slingshots. Let's just say ours just were lucky to get in front of the slingshot. They never went over the lake at all to hit your boats.
2: Nat, God bless her, had the patience of a saint. You can tell she's used to dealing with kids.
0: Yeah.
2: So Wazza's out there pioneering.
0: He's pioneering. Also, he was with Patches sailing down or abseiling down a 6-metre tower with a little assistance from Zach from King Arroy, who was a bit scared at first. By the way, Gibby Scouts are keen to see Bilko. Give this a go.
2: Give what a go?
0: Go down a 6-metre abseiling tower.
2: Oh, would you do it?
0: Why are you giving me these challenges? I abseiled off a massive building in Albury Wodonga years ago as part of
2: photos?
0: A dare. Yeah, there's video of me taking half an hour to get over the side. I got down eventually. It wasn't fun.
2: That's the hard bit, I reckon, getting over the side.
0: Yeah, and actually then you realise this rope is the only thing that you're hanging on before hitting the cement, you know? Anyway, and then they did some fire safety. They did some campfire stuff. Look at the Facebook page. You'll see the photos from their Raw weekend. And there's more to come, apparently. Gibby Scouts, of course, look after a lot of the camping stuff out at Muster, so he'll no doubt be putting up tents and what have you.
2: We know how good they are at camping because, of course, Nat and Kylie set up this incredible dinosaur head that had been built by hand, took hours upon hours upon hours. It had teeth. It was fully functional. It was amazing. And then we're just sitting there fascinated by how incredible this dinosaur head is. And then all of a sudden it started blowing smoke out its nose and it had caught fire.
0: It was some trick or something.
2: They've got skills.
0: Yeah. They somehow merge something.
2: Can't
0: to
2: say
0: make
2: what
0: it,
2: the ingredients
0: yeah,
2: are.
0: Yeah, to make it happen. But out of nowhere, this thing just exploded. So, yeah.
2: Well, it started breathing fire first and then...
0: Good party trick, by the way, guys.
2: So cool.
0: Just going back to our conversation before the news where Jade was talking about self-serve.
2: Mm-hmm.
0: In New York, they're offering, what, 10% discount?
2: 10% if you use the self-serve checkouts, which I think is a brilliant idea.
0: Yeah, take this on, people. Lisa says, guys, morning, self-serve checkouts. Unfortunately, you have no choice but to use them. Sadly, at Coles, there was one checkout open in the express lane. People lined up in one long line. I don't understand why on the busiest day there's only one checkout open. There are multiple checkouts. Self-serve is so squishy and you feel bad taking your trolley in there. I do too. It should only be for people with baskets. There's not enough room to bring...
2: No, there is enough room now. They have the double deck where you can put all of your bags, right? So that is particularly for people with big orders. But I completely agree with that comment. It wasn't Coles that I was at maybe a month or 6 weeks ago. There were three people monitoring the self-service area and one person on checkout.
0: Surely you only need one in self-service.
2: Wouldn't you then have the other two people on the checkouts? We've lost our way.
0: Yeah, I know. Self-serve is something that, you know, again, it's like everything else. You're putting it back on the people to do the work of the kids that need the job, all right? Yeah, I love the idea of giving them a 10% discount, something to give us the incentive to go in there, but unfortunately I see too many people putting too many things in self-serve. There's no way you can do a massive $700 family shop get out of the way, let those with the smaller orders go through first, and you use the normal checkout for some of those big orders that go on the conveyor belt. That's only reasonable.
2: I think they're really set up. If you just want to get a hot chook and some coleslaw and some bread rolls, whiz bang, you're in and out. But I do think if you've got a trolley, it should be like, here you go, come to this checkout. We'll help you. We'll help you spend $300 or $400.
0: Just going back to Messenger, Kylie from Gibby Scouts has put up some pictures. I'll share these too, about Wazza going down the abseiling wall. 6 metres over a vertical wall, smooth panel sides, or a beautiful rock face at either 10 metres or 30 metres. There are no nets. I'm sorry, but Kylie, I need a net if I'm going abseiling in any form whatsoever.
2: Net undies. We should do some abseiling.
0: No, I'm right, thanks.
2: Remember that time you wore board shorts and I said, are you wearing undies? You said, no, they've already got the net thing underneath.
0: Yeah, they've got a net in the shorts. Didn't need any undies.
2: I beg to differ. 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
4: Good morning. The winds have gone west-south-west, so it is relatively clean. We've got around a metre of east-north-easterly swell at 7 to 8 second intervals. The next tide's a high tide at 11:30. It's going to be worth checking the lower end of the Kiwana stretch. 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
0: Hey, just looking at My Sex's socials from the Monday Bash over the weekend. They're coming to This Is Living Fest at Rainbow Beach, October 10.
2: You.
0: Apparently, due to OHS, the festival floor was like full of mud because all the rain they had out there, so the crowd couldn't come up to the stage, and they said it was amazing to play for a crowd that seemed miles away because it was this where their stage was.
2: Oh.
0: Whole area of water people couldn't go into, and then the crowd were held way back there so they wouldn't be slipping and sliding in the mud, which you've got to do when there's so many people to worry about. But they sort of felt it was weird to be playing to, it was like you're there and then thousands of miles away.
2: There's
0: the back there, which won't be happening at Rainbow Beach, by the way, because literally the stage area, you can get
2: you're so close
0: to the bands.
2: So good. Things have changed. My girlfriend Fiona, she lives in Harvey Bay now and she listens. Good morning, Fee. She went to a Savage Garden concert back in the late 90s and that was at Rockhampton. It was absolutely pouring rain, bucketing rain, and Savage Garden continued to perform in the rain until their system shut down because of the rain. Like, they were literally singing.
0: You know, ABBA did that in 1974 when they played in Sydney for their arrival tour? Pouring rain, and they just kept going. In fact, one of the girls slipped on the stage. It did make the viral news at the time, but yeah, pouring rain, they just had to honour the tickets because their tour was so tight. they know where to cancel shows.
2: Yes.
0: They just had to get in and do it.
2: But how good. Like, don't you reckon that's a moment? You'll never forget those
0: moments. Great. And congratulations again to Mick, who picked up the VIP access to Rainbow Beach. He got out of the randomator on Friday, the randomizer, and he's going to be laughing. He's going to be treated like a rock star by asking the
2: team.
0: How good.
2: That's going to be so good. I think there's a few general admission tickets left. Probably get your hands on those. But, all of those VIP passes gone.
0: 8 to 9, Zig 96.

0: Zig 96, Philco and Jade for breakfast. The janitor and myself, just want to reiterate again, Saturday, September 5, janitor and myself will be playing host to Donk the Ball at the new megastore for Gympie Meat Hall.
1: Maybe don't put it like that.
0: What? Donk the Ball?
2: Is its name really Donk?
1: No, that's just what we're calling it. Philco christened it Donk the Ball. I think it's a cracking name for a ball.
0: Benny's doing a comp where people will name it eventually, but we're starting it Donk.
1: Yeah. But it's like such a big ball, like Donk, you know?
2: Yeah.
1: It's a donk of
2: or
1: a thing.
2: Barry.
0: Nah, Barry's just saying, yeah. Barry's Donk is just really, it's like, it just Donk, you know? I think Donk was a character in Crocodile Dundee from memory.
1: But Donk's a cracking name.
0: Just the guy behind
1: like,
0: the
1: I'll
0: bar.
1: Give you that. Donk's a ripper of a name. Yeah, when you think of a Donk, it's just big.
0: Yeah.
2: That's not a bull.
0: Hey, guys.
1: That's a bull.
0: just got this Love off the it. Answering service. You know I lock up the phones after Secret Sound.
2: Yeah.
0: Have a listen to this.
3: I know the answer to the secret sound. I'm so 1,000% sure. But my problem is I do morning shifts and I just keep missing you. Is there any other way? Is there a way I can do this? Let you know what I think it is.
1: Call it 8:10.
0: I'm sorry, we have to be strict on that. We can't do any
1: callbacks.
0: Imagine
1: if the boss found out we were calling people back. That left messages on the answering machine for the secret sound. He'd have our guts for garters.
0: Yeah. Unfortunately, it's one of those things. You have to be there at 8:10 to do it. We can't ring you back. We can't take messages off the or an email. Otherwise, it just would be an email competition, which takes away the fun, you know?
2: But in a couple of weeks when you're off, Bill.
1: I'm not telling you.
2: I'll work at this.
1: Nah.
2: See, I got to press the buttons.
1: Bilko and I spoke about this, didn't
0: we? Now, have you heard
1: it?
0: Have you heard? Take a listen. Have a listen.
2: Yep.
0: You've heard it, yeah?
1: I'm not telling you. I'm not telling you. I know.
2: Because you know what's going to happen if you tell me.
1: You give away
2: I've got to find out what it is, though, because if I've got to press the buttons and if someone wins, I want to, you know, make a fanfare out of it.
0: Well, Jade will wave her hands and
1: I'll do this.
2: She does that anyway.
1: I nod and I shake my head. No, that's it.
2: Yeah, but there's always a delay, Bill, because I don't know whether she does this with you, but when a listener says an answer and they're close or very whatever, there's always a delay between her response.
0: She does the eye contact with me and I'm like, I straight away go no, and then the mic goes off and then we have this whole discussion. Yeah, but they said this and it was like that and we look at the video and it's this. And
1: we've had blues off air about, no, you should have given it to them. No, you shouldn't. And then we have to call in an adjudicator.
2: Well, hopefully I can give it to someone in 2 weeks.
0: September 7, Mikey, the janitor, in with Jade while I'm off for a couple of weeks to do the Hamilton Island thing with my bro. So
1: don't you reckon he needs to stop saying bro? It sounds weird.
2: Yeah, mate, you're not 15.
1: He means his actual brother.
0: You know, Anna Brennan from Button Empire said, because I needed some new clothes because we're going to be hanging around this nice resort. So I got to look the good. She said, I'll fit you out.
1: Oh, yeah. We love Button Empire. You got to go get some linens.
0: Yeah.
1: Some cargo pants. No, what are they called? Chinos.
0: Mate, I've got to look Noosa
1: Furufuru
0: and Hammer.
1: And you need some shoes. You need, like, boat shoes and stuff.
0: Because, Mike, you'd appreciate this. Mate, every afternoon we have the Brigadier's Punch.
1: What is that? I don't know.
2: I'm going to say that's something to do with yachting or boating.
0: Yes.
2: Yeah.
0: But they had this massive gin punch, and that's the Brigadier's afternoon sort of aperitif.
2: Is that what you're doing?
0: Yeah, that's apparently this resort have it every afternoon.
1: He's having Brigadier's punch with his bro at Hamo Island.
2: Yeah, you are.
0: Yeah. My brother's turned 50, all right? So he wanted to go and celebrate with his big brother who they had the family celebration in Sydney just this weekend.
2: Yeah, yeah.
0: So he and I are having our own connection, all right?
1: Is it your actual brother?
0: Yeah, it's Greg, my little brother. Greggy. The Gregoire, the Gregster.
2: Is he the youngest brother?
0: He's my youngest.
2: How many brothers do you have?
0: Got two, Peter and Greg.
2: And is Peter the older?
0: Yeah, Peter's that. No, I'm the oldest. Then there's Peter, who's the nurse, and then there's Greg, who I don't know what the hell Greg does. He does a bit of everything.
1: Makes plenty of money though. He's paying for him to go to Hamo.
0: Yeah, it's going to be good.
2: Can
0: mate.
2: We go, Jade?
1: I
2: mean, I don't want to hang out with Bilks and the bro, but
1: the deal is, it's a couple's booking. They're sharing a room.
0: We're brothers. It's fine.
2: Imagine if you rock up and they haven't realised, and there's rose petals all over the bed.
0: We're back tomorrow.
1: We'll
2: Brokeback Mountain.
1: Bye.
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0: Good morning, Bruce Atkinson with you. Police are appealing for public assistance as part of an investigation into a dangerous driving incident at Alimba. Around 10:10am on August 10, a silver Holden Caprice was seen driving erratically on the Bruce Highway at Alimba. The vehicle was later found by police on Beerburrum Road in Caboolture. Police are appealing for anyone who may have seen the incident or who has dash cam vision in the area between the Bruce Highway, Alimba and Beerburrum Road to contact them. 30 doctors have just completed a week of training in Brisbane to be part of the Lifelight Rescue Chopper Services Critical Care Program. Dr. Niban Balayasodaran has started work at the Sunshine Coast Base. Lifelight trainer Mick Downing says the program, including scenarios like a helicopter crashing into water, can really challenge the doctors.
12: When we get the doctors first in for this training, they're all a little bit nervous and anxious because it's a situation they haven't been put in previously. Once the doctors have completed the training, it's a bit of a different story. They're all happy. It's something that they've done that they didn't believe they may have been able to even get through.
0: In rugby league, the Sunshine Coast Falcons will finish the Queensland Cup season on top of the ladder. It's the Falcons' second minor premiership. They last won it in 2019. The Falcons beat the PNG Hunters 48-4 on the weekend to finish ahead of second place Redcliffe on the ladder. A QRL official presenting coach Brad Henderson and the team with the shield after the game.
13: The Falcons, all the organisation, phenomenal effort this year. You're a side that hasn't got any NRL players in it, but the way you play, it's been an exception to watch. Really enjoyed watching it, and so has everyone throughout the QRL, and you've really earned this. This one, I think you should enjoy that one. It's a cracker.
0: The Falcons women's side beat Tweed Seagulls 44-0. In national news, a grim warning from the Environment Minister following the first confirmed death of an Aussie mammal from bird flu. The virus was detected in a long-nosed fur seal, its body washed up on a beach in South Australia. Murray Watt telling the ABC, we can expect more mass mortality events.
14: And I know that is a very distressing thing for Australians to hear, but we also need to be realistic. This is what we've seen happen overseas. Australia is very fortunate that we've been the last continent on Earth to have this strain of bird flu, but we are likely to see those kind of events as we have overseas.
0: And now with sport, here's Brooke Seychelle.
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16: Hawthorn has sealed a top four finish thanks to a 62-point win over the Eagles. It means they'll return to Perth in a fortnight to meet the Dockers in a qualifying final. Coach Sam Mitchell expecting a frosty welcome from the Frio fans.
17: We're obviously going to be in a hostile environment filled with purple, so we'll be ready for that.
16: And in NRL, Roosters coach Trent Robinson admits his side struggled to find its rhythm in yesterday's 25-24 loss to the West Tigers. That's the latest in news and sport.
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0: Couple of showers around today, top of 23 degrees, getting up to 27 by Wednesday. The possibility of a thunderstorm Wednesday morning with a high chance of showers in the morning. Thursday, Friday, Saturday, Sunday for muster, tops around 25. Overnights in the double digits, partly cloudy days with a slight shower here or there.
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Your favourites from the 90s and 2000s. '60s and '70s tracks that stand the test of time. Hey Jude, don't let me down. 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

0: Zing 96 on the Feel Good Workday. Cecilia from Simon & Garfunkel. You got Bilko this morning. If you're a barista or you love working in cafes, guess what? The Wishlist Coffee House at Gympie Hospital needs you. It's a cash position, 20 hours a week. It's only during the week, early starts. That's the only, I suppose, negative. We do early starts every day. But the only reason we love it is because of you guys. If you're keen to find out more, if you're wandering around the Gympie Hospital, just hit them up on the socials or just pop in with your resume. Or just go and say, look, I love your cakes and your coffee, and that might get you over the line.
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1: Hi, looking back on August 24, when on a hot August night in 1972, Neil Diamond took to the stage to record one of the all-time greatest live albums, one of the biggest selling albums of the 70s. In 1994, a star emerged in Australian sport. Cathy Freeman won gold in the 400 metres at the Victoria Commonwealth Games and backed it up with another gold in the 200.
2: It's Freeman! She takes the lead, 30 up, and Freeman home over Gainsford.
1: It's the anniversary of the release of Windows 95.
3: We basically bet our company on Microsoft Windows.
1: Pluto was downgraded to a dwarf planet on this day in 2006.
4: There is always controversy about Pluto, whether it should have been a planet first when it was designated in 1930.
1: And in 2018, Scott Morrison became Prime Minister, emerging victorious in a leadership battle. He replaced Malcolm Turnbull and defeated Peter Dutton in a vote for the PM's job.
5: What Josh and I are here to tell you, as the new generation of Liberal leadership, is we're on your side.
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6: My other schools got expelled from a lot of them, ended up in prison. 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
1: Actor Steve Guttenberg celebrates his 68th, made a stack of films in the 80s, Cocoon, Three Men and a Baby, Short Circuit, and the Police Academy movies.
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1: Finally, Rolling Stones drummer Charlie Watts died in 2021. 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